I was willing to wait a lifetime, baby, until I met the one. Lying here next to you, I know my search is done.

I was willing to wait a lifetime, baby, until I met the one. Lying here next to you, I know my search is done.

It's time to get your praise on with the Prince of Gospel right here on WCLN 1170. Call a neighbor, tell a friend that the Prince of Gospel, Michael L. Borkin, is on the air again. Let's get ready to give God the praise in which he deserves. Praise him.

0: And a pleasant good morning to you this fifth Sunday on the Prince of Gospel Show. Good morning to everybody. It's wake up time. It's 6:02 on the Prince of Gospel Show. We give you a bigger variety of your favorite gospel music, and we send the whole program out to the Papa Stompa, Bishop Larry Mawson, on his birthday. Happy birthday, Bishop, on the Prince of Gospel Show.
1: Father, Father of Abraham, Isaac, and Jacob, our Father, the same Father that stepped out from behind the curtains of nowhere, stood up on the platform of nothing, and said, "Let there be light." And light came skipping down the streets of the universe, knocking down the doors of darkness. Our Father, the same Father that scooped out the valley, piled up the mountains, threaded the earth with rivers and lakes, painted the sky blue and the clouds white without a brush or a ladder. Our Father, same Father that put hydrogen in the air, sodium chloride in water, proteins in meat, and calcium in milk. Our Father, our created Father, that shaped this old body of mine and then breathed in it and gave me the breath of life.
2: Yes, sir. Yes.

0: us to the end. I call you our Father because somebody needs you just like a father. Father, I want you to search my heart tonight. Find anything that shouldn't be there. Take it out tonight. Make us worthy to call on your name. Lord, somebody today is going to the operating room.
1: Yes, sir.

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We go in faith today, knowing that faith can move mountains. Oh Lord, somebody today is right there in intensive care. Oh Lord, somebody today is listening to me right now.

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I'm calling on that power that healed the sick a long time ago. I'm calling on that power to go in that sick room in the name of Jesus. Touch, touch, touch, touch, touch, touch, touch, right now, Lord. Touch that brother on drugs tonight. Touch that sister on drugs tonight. Touch that mother. Touch that father on drugs tonight. 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Will you heal? Will you heal? In the name of Jesus, we claim the victory. 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Somebody tonight, somebody today, right now, need a miracle. 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

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Those that are having financial difficulties, we claim the victory in the name of Jesus. Let every heart raise your hand and say, Jesus, Jesus.

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1: How many of you out there really thank the Lord for being alive today?

That's Melvin Williams and Joe Lagan on the Prince of Gospel Show. Thank God I'm still alive. Goes out to Mr. Milford Oates Sr. All right. We are live here on the Prince of Gospel Show. Good morning once again. It's fifth Sunday, y'all. Tomorrow's the first. It's fifth Sunday. Good morning live on Facebook. We got Roberta Heron. We got Diane Cupcake. We got Jay King. We got Apostle Powell and Carlin Powell and all those names I can't see yet. Thank y'all for chiming in to the Prince of Gospel Show. We try to give you the very best variety of your gospel music, and we want to thank the Reverend Prince of Gospel, Michael Borkin, and everybody and all this stuff. We celebrating Bishop Larry Mawson, Papa Stomper, the Showstomper birthday. We celebrating his birthday today. I think he's 77 years old. Prince of Gospel. Okay. This one by Little Ann Redeemer, preaching Bishop Marshall Larry Mawson.

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2: All right, now, what can I say about this beautiful weather that we have? And this morning, I tell you, it's kind of chilly this morning. Today going to be mostly sunny with a high around 79. Tonight going to be a low around 63. Monday, rain with a high around 80, a low around 63. Tuesday, mostly sunny with a high around 78. A low going to be 53. So the temperature is going to be kind of comfortable at night for the next several days. Winds going to be much sunny. We have a high around 81 with a low of 55. Okay, this is going to get hot, y'all. Thursday, Friday, and Saturday, it's going to be hot, y'all. Thursday's going to be a high around 88 with a low around 60 degrees. Friday is going to be a high of 91 for a low around 66. Saturday, going to be mostly sunny with a high of 92. Currently outside, holding steady at 59 degrees. And the weather forecast was brought to you by...
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2: That's right, they care about you and your time. Okay, we live on Facebook also, and we are celebrating the Bishop Larry Mawson, Papa Stopper, the Showstopper, birthday today. I think he's 77 years old. All right.

All right, all right. You know what the song said? You get too high now. You get too high. You don't want to get too high. Good morning to Katie Mae, Miss Katie Mae, Katie Mae, Katie Mae. You sound good, Katie Mae. You sound good, Miss Katie Mae. I'm gonna do Katie Mae song. Okay, come on, come on, Miss Katie Mae, y'all.

All right, Miss Katie Mae. All right, y'all. Now it's 20 minutes for the hour of what? 6 o'clock. It's comfortable outside. What, about 59 degrees outside today. Yes, sir. Okay. 592-1170, in connection to the Prince of Gospel Show. We are doing it. It's the last Sunday in May. Hurricane season starts tomorrow, y'all. So y'all prepare yourself for hurricane season. It starts tomorrow. Be careful. Okay, once again, we are in the studio. I'm in the studio by myself, y'all. I'm all alone. Okay, good morning to Pastor Michael Borkin and family. Good morning to all those out there listening to the radio and live on Facebook. Once again, we are celebrating the man of the hour, ex-Parliament Funkadelic, the bomb, George Clinton. He stepped out of George Clinton into the Holy Ghost. I'm talking about the one and only, ladies and gentlemen, Papa Stopper, the showstopper, Bishop Larry Mawson, ex-Parliament Funkadelic, the bomb.

0: 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That's the friendly fire goes out to Rehonda. And we'll be back with some more music coming up next.
1: 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Go see Doug, Alan, and Tommy. And when you get down there, tell them that the Prince of Gospel, Michael Borkins, sent you by. And you'll be glad that you did.
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3: From you today that may be watching today. I want to know one thing. Have God been good to you? I'm talking to the Christians today.

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It's 7:04, y'all. It's time to go to work. It's time to go to work. Time to get up, down, and go to work. Let's go to work, y'all. Let's go to work. Let's go to work. Let's go to work. Time to get up, you know. I know it's Fifth Sunday, but find some church to go to today. Because the blood still works.

0: Let me do it like this for y'all. You know, it's time to get up in the morning time. Y'all playing around with DJ. Y'all don't play with DJ.
1: Y'all don't,

Oh, yeah. Well, I don't know. Come on, say it one time for me. Let me do it like this for you. Good morning. Good morning. Don't forget to catch Dick and Derek King for Sunday school this morning at 9 o'clock. We got a special guest at Trinity Down the Holding Church this morning for a speaker this morning. I've been doing a drop by. I just came to tell you, that's all. Good morning, Pastor Tony King and First Lady. I just came to tell y'all, that's all right. We are the baddest show around. Lock us in.

Yeah. I just came to tell you that you better lock it in and stay locked in to the Prince of Gospel Show. We are number one, y'all. There's no other gospel program like the Prince of Gospel, Michael Borkin. He know how to put a gospel program together. Yeah. One more time. Don't stop. Oh, he stopped on me. Good morning once again. Man, I tell y'all, we having a good time. It's Fifth Sunday. A lot of people not having church today. If it ain't doing nothing, drop by Trinity United Holding the Church under the leadership of Bishop Larry Mawson and Pastor Ann. We got a special guest today. Y'all can drop by. We'll be here on this Fifth Sunday, giving you a bigger variety. Lock us in. Hello, everybody, live on Facebook. So if y'all get live on Facebook, y'all see a lot of behind the scenes, how we put the show together. So get on my Facebook page, and y'all see just how we put the show together at the Prince of Gospel Show behind the scenes. Good morning once again to my good friend, the Pastor Tony King and First Lady King and all those. Linda Miller, good morning to you and all those names I can't see yet. To all my brothers, my sisters, my auntie, I'm going to try and get everybody, my co-workers, everybody, thank y'all. God bless y'all. Have a smile upon you is our prayer. Don't forget, once again, catch Pastor Deacon Derrick King for Sunday school this morning at 9 o'clock, and you can catch him every Sunday morning giving a great word. And the sponsor of the Prince of Gospel Show, for all those who got an anniversary, all those who got a birthday, all those who get married, all those who just stand together. You know something? It ain't nothing that you did. It ain't nothing that you could do. You know one thing? God give us grace and God give us mercy. You know, it ain't nothing you did. You can't do nothing to satisfy God, because God's grace and mercy will stay with you forever. Just stay with him and he'll stay with you. All those out there this morning, good morning.

Nobody has that touch you love so much. I tell you, nobody has that touch. Then the Prince of Gospel Show, y'all. When we do it, y'all. We like to do it, don't you know what I'm saying? My man. For all the bereavement family, all those who in sick and shut in, rest homes, prison bound, may God bless you today from the Prince of Gospel Show. The late, great Douglas Miller.

0: Okay, that's live. Michael Borkin and Minor Voice at Bottom Branch. Good morning. We got a guest in the studio. Good morning, guest. Who is this guest in the studio?
1: Yes, I'll be your guest this morning. You can't get nobody up.
0: I can't hear you for some reason. Mic is on.
1: I don't know what you're doing over there. Let me see.
0: Something over here.
1: You can't hear nothing?
0: I can't hear. I hear you now. Go ahead. I hear you.
1: Okay. Maybe it needs to be touched. Can you hear me?
0: Yeah, I can hear you.
1: I got a reading over there on the board.
0: Yeah, you got a reading on the board, I think. Yeah, you got something over here.
1: Okay. Well, I'm on for sure.
0: I don't know what's wrong with that mic. Change mics. I got everything that said pop your mic.
1: Okay, what about that?
0: That's it. It was the mic. Okay, go ahead.
1: Now, I think it's the volume on the volume
0: okay,
1: board.
0: Yeah.
1: It may be down, and I feel like I'm playing musical chairs now. But anyway, DJ, don't ever cut your live off when I come here. I want people to hear what I got to say behind the scenes. I saw you cut your live. Yeah, I wanted them to hear that.
0: But you see, a lot of time I want people to hear what me and you discussing. You know what I mean?
1: Okay, well then, there was something on the other tip. Anyway, I decided to slide in because today is a special day, and in the entire program today is going out to our very own Bishop Larry Mawson, Dr. Larry Mawson, Papa Stopper, the Showstopper. We send love out your way, man. You have been such a behind-the-scenes voice, in front of the scene voice, and you're praying for all of us, and we love you. We can't express that. We love him, don't we, DJ?
0: That's right. That's right.
1: We love him. That's your pastor.
0: Yes, sir.
1: And your bishop, and my bishop. And so we thank God for him today, and we're going to love on him today. The entire day is going out to you and from the Trinity United Holiness Church family to your lovely wife, Pastor Ann Mawson. We just say we love you, man. We may not get to show you all the time, but just know that you're in our hearts and in our prayers and our thoughts, and that we love you. Don't forget today, fifth Sunday, we do have service at the Little Piney Grove Missionary Baptist Church, where I currently serve as senior pastor, and we're just grateful for what God is doing over there. If you don't have nothing to do, come on over. This morning, my mother's going to be bringing forth the message. I'll be presiding and going over, you know, make sure everything get done. But this morning, we will have morning worship at 11 a.m. And so we invite you to come on over to the Little Piney Grove Missionary Baptist Church and bring your family. Yeah, amen. We're going to have a good time and fellowship one with another. Also, the third Sunday in June, mm-hmm. next month, we will be observing Father's Day service, Men's Day service over at the Little Piney Grove Missionary Baptist Church at 11 a.m. Yours truly will be bringing forth the message. And so we want you to come worship with us. I will also be at the Jackson Grove Bible Church of God the second Sunday in June for their Men's Day service, where the pastor is Pastor Evangelist Louise Roy, my godmother. Amen.
0: Amen.
1: And so we send a great big shout out, and I love you to her. So if you don't have nothing to do, you can meet us there on those Sundays, and I'll be there the first Sunday as well. So I got a full schedule in June, DJ. I got a full schedule with preaching and the Mighty Voices. We're just grateful for what God is doing. And great big shout out to the Deacon Derek King.
0: That's right.
1: Our proud sponsor of the Gospel News. All this news you hear is brought to you by Deacon Derek King. And we invite you all to just, if you can't make them all, pray for them. Amen. Pray for these services. And I ran into a young lady the other day, DJ, and she said, no, I don't go to church.
0: Uh-oh.
1: She said, when I go, I fellowship at my mother's church.
0: Mm-hmm.
1: And I couldn't get mad with that.
0: No, don't get mad.
1: Because,
0: that.
1: You know, some people do actually worship on Facebook. We're currently not doing Facebook because I want the people to come out, amen, to the sanctuary and mm-hmm. fellowship, amen. So you may get some clips, but I don't think I'll ever go Facebook Live at the church because there are enough churches doing that, amen.
0: Yeah, they're doing it.
1: And I don't have to do what they do, amen. I got to be led and governed by the Lord.
0: That's right.
1: Amen. And so we're just grateful to you, and especially you. And if you don't have nothing to do, come on out and be with us today. But the entire program today going out to Bishop Larry Mawson. DJ, how you feeling this morning?
0: I'm feeling good.
1: I was riding down the road. I got to say this. I don't often do this with you, but I'm going to do it today. I'm going to do it today. DJ, you sound good, and I have enjoyed
0: you
1: this morning.
0: God bless you, man.
1: Amen. I enjoyed your professionalism.
0: God be the glory now.
1: Amen.
0: Got the talent. God gave me the talent, you know.
1: Amen. And we're grateful for that. And just the things that you're doing here with the program, mm-hmm. To keep it going, to keep gospel music going. We appreciate you.
0: Thank you.
1: Maybe down the line we'll be able to do a little something outside of your check. You get a check. The print on this thing.
0: That's right.
1: So
0: that's
1: it's
0: right.
1: Not
0: he got to pay
1: free,
0: me, y'all.
1: It's not free.
0: It's not free.
1: It's not free. So I want to make sure
0: a lot of people pay that, though. A lot of people pay that.
1: DJ down here for
0: no,
1: free.
0: I'm down here working.
1: He
0: I'm
1: down
0: working.
1: Here
0: I'm
1: getting
0: working.
1: Paid.
0: I'm getting work.
1: The prince had to stroke him a check. Okay. So, you know, and it's all good. You know,
0: it's all good.
1: A man is worth his hire. Amen. Right. And he works. He don't bull drive around, and he do business.
0: Right.
1: And we appreciate him for all he do. But again, I got to say this lastly, Bishop, we love you, man. Happy birthday to you. I can't say it enough. And we'll see what's gonna happen today. We'll see what's gonna happen.
0: You been this afternoon.
1: I'm going to be here this afternoon, DJ.
0: You
1: I'm going to give you the day off. I know you want to come in here and just have your way. But I'm going to take today.
0: But look, I think we're having something after church today to the restaurant to talk to Marianne. She'll tell you about
1: it. I think I heard about it, but I don't know for sure if that's the same thing I was invited to. But anyway, Bishop Larry Moss, we love you, man. Happy birthday. Thank you for all you do here on the Prince of Gospel Show. Bishop do a lot of things behind the scenes that many of you won't ever probably get to see or know about. But we thank you, Bishop Larry Mawson. Thank you, Pastor Ann Mawson, for taking care of Bishop. Amen. And keeping him strong and keep him in prayer. Amen. Keep him in prayer that God will build him up. Amen. Strengthen him where he's weak and build him up where he's torn down.
0: And tell
1: amen.
0: Tell him about the company, Whitney.
1: Oh, about Whitley Entertainment?
0: Yeah, Whitley.
1: Whitley Entertainment. Well, that's the new booking agency that does some of you have probably seen it on the Prince page. We have a new booking agency that handles my preaching engagements, Michael Booking and the Mighty Voices, the Supreme Angels, and me as a solo artist. So anything pertaining to me now, all that goes through Whitley Entertainment, and I had to do that because my plate was getting full. And
0: most
1: of you have seen Perry as my assistant down through the years, but Perry has started him a cake business.
0: Uh-oh.
1: And so he no longer worked for the Prince, and so we had to hire somebody to take it on because I was trying to do that and everything else that I do. But I found out one thing, DJ.
0: What's that?
1: Time bring about a change.
0: Do it.
1: And I'm going to try.

0: don't do that now. I try to be more like Lee Wells and just stay in one spot if I can. If I don't get too happy, but every now and then, as Jason Borger just said, I can feel it move.
1: Oh, yeah.
0: Amen, amen. And we just thank God. I want to say a shout out to all of you that listen to the Prince of Gospel Show. We love you. And yes, if no one told you that today, we love you. And we're thinking of you when we do this program. We just appreciate you, me, DJ, Ma,
1: right.
0: And
1: yes,
0: Love Doctor. Even though he's in the nursing home, he's still a part of us.
1: Still a part
0: and
1: of
0: and Bishop Larry Mawson, we love y'all, and we thank you for your encouraging words. We thank you for your support, and we just we praise y'all today.
1: That's
0: we
1: right.
0: give y'all a little honor.
1: Yes,
0: amen.
1: Sir.
0: Wherever you are, and I know you don't call their name, but I just got to say it. Who Mother that? Hilda Williams.
1: Yeah, she just called her son's birthday, John.
0: John?
1: You know Johnny?
0: Yeah, I know all her children.
1: His birthday.
0: Okay.
1: His birthday.
0: Well, great big shout out to Johnny and Mother Hilda. You know, we love you. And Mother Glory Lee and Mother Geneva Williams. These are regular callers.
1: Katie Mason, she put you down, man.
0: Katie Mae, I love you too. And to they may call in for DJ. The Parker family to the Grahams. You got to call Mr. Lafayette Harry.
1: Oh, yeah, I got him this morning.
0: Oh,
1: early.
0: Man. Sarah Faison. Mom. Who else is it? Her sister, all the sisters. Several sisters. And to everybody, just everybody. We just appreciate you all. Everybody. How about that, DJ?
1: You got it. You got it.
0: I'm going to turn it over to you. I think Pastor Greg coming in, ain't he?
1: Oh, you're coming in. I'm coming in.
0: Okay. All right.
1: Okay, y'all. Thank y'all.

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1: 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When you've been to the rest, come to the best. Go see Doug, Allen, and Tommy. And when you get down there, tell them that the Prince of Gospel, Michael Borkin, sent you by. And you'll be glad that you did.
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3: Body, the past 2 weeks, I've used metaphors about, the church, about using buildings, and you might ask yourself, why is he doing that? Well, Paul uses the same metaphors because he's talking to the region of Asia Minor and talking to the church at Ephesus, which is the modern day Turkey, where big buildings were a big part of that area. And when you go into the area to minister to people, you have to be able to communicate with them. And you, like here in America, a lot of people like cars. And I use cars a lot of times for a metaphor because everybody knows something about a car, what they like about a car. And you can draw a conversation with that. So that's kind of where we're at. And before I get started, there's a few things I want to announce because I think it's important. I've been at the Church of Wade in Wade, North Carolina for, it seems like a little over a month. I've lost track. It might be longer than that now. I've been filling in pastor there, and I wanted to share some things going on in the church there. Wade Baptist Church, they have a yard sale that's coming up, and it's coming up on June the 20th. And it'll be on 7242 Main Street in Wade, North Carolina. So if you have any questions about that, you can contact me too, if you want to, and I can get you in contact with the people you need to contact with, or you can go to wadebaptistchurch.org. You can rent spaces for this yard sale. So you can go out there and, have a yard sale, but you can rent these spaces from Wade Baptist. It's wadebaptist.org. And also, next Saturday morning, Founders Day in Wade. And it starts early that morning, I say around 8 o'clock, I guess, somewhere around that area, whatever time you get out there. And we'll be out there, and we'll be giving out free water and stuff, and there'll be all kinds of other stuff going on in Wade at Founders Day, and that'll be right off Main Street there in Wade, North Carolina. So look forward to having you next Saturday, and then on June 20th at by Wade Baptist with a yard sale. So as we go into the message this week, I want to ask yourself, have you ever felt rejected, or you ever felt like you're second class by someone? If you ever felt like somebody was smarter than you, and you felt like you're the least respected person in the room. And I tell you this, from a pastor's position, sometimes you can go into a room, you can feel less educated, and people will just, push you to the side and say, you don't know nothing, and you feel like that. They may not tell you that, but you get them vibes off of people. And how can we change that when people looking outside in our church that they feel welcome? Because, a lot of times you go into a place and you just don't feel welcome. It may be a business, or it may be someone's house. But this is right here is it's going to help us treat everyone that you meet right. You'll treat them better, and you'll treat your spouse better, and your grandchildren, your children, all. As we go in God's Word, and verse 14 of chapter 2 of Ephesians, Paul says, "For he himself is our peace, who has made both of one, and has broken down the middle wall of separation, have abolished in the flesh then the enmity that is the law of commandments contained in ordinance, so as to create in himself one new man from two, thus making peace, and that he might reconcile them both to God in one body through the cross, thereby putting to death the enmity. And he made and preached peace to you who were afar off and those who were near. For through him we both have access by one Spirit, Father. Now, therefore, you are no longer strangers and foreigners, but fellow citizens with the saints and members of the household of God, having been built on the foundation of the apostles and prophets, Jesus Christ himself being the chief cornerstones, in whom the whole building is being fitted together, grows into a holy temple in the Lord, in whom you also are being built together for a dwelling place of God in the Spirit." And as we go in prayer, I've been stopping here lately before we go in prayer, because sometimes you can just go in a prayer and you feel like you're going to a repetitious situation, because it's a situation you're walking in front of God. It's like you're going to walk into another room and you're going to meet God. And we need to be aware of that. When we go to God and we ask him for things, be ready to get them, because sometimes you get what you ask for. And what I'm asking for today as we pray, ask yourself, how can I make myself more better? And how can I make people feel more comfortable when they're around me? Not only in my home, in restaurants, because we're the church outside of here, but in our church services or in a community outreach, how can I make myself more available and more loving than I am now? And you might say, "Well, I am the most loving person in the world." You may be, but I can always improve. And the only way we're going to improve is God's guidance and helping us. Because sometimes we have to tell people the truth, but we have to tell it in a loving way. So let us pray. Heavenly Father, thank you, Lord, for today. Thank you, God, for this message you've given me today. Thank you for your kindness. Lord, thank you for your instructions. And Father, it's like I said, and I just visualize my mind just walking in another room, Lord, and greeting you. And it's like you're talking, you know, you're saying, you know, like, "Sit down. I need something to tell you." And I think about the churches in Revelation, the first four chapters of Revelation, and I think about the churches you spoke to, the seven churches. You know, you had something to say to them. Lord, maybe you have something to say to us today, because as we're gathered together, we are church here. We're having church service. And God, may you tell us in our hearts, each one of us, what you would have us to do with this message today. And I pray for all those sick and going through things and struggles. And Lord, I prayed earlier this morning as I was having breakfast for my church families that I serve right now at Wade and at Beaver Dam and here on Facebook Live. And I pray for the ones here listening today through radio and Facebook and TV, wherever they may be listening from, any any platform that you may send this to. God, I just pray for their that they feel, don't feel left out, but feel a part of your family, God. And it's in your son's holy name I pray. In Jesus' name, amen. As I think about, I thought about this, you know, about, you know, feeling rejected. You know, I a few years ago, I went to a church in Rayford because I'm in association as a fill-in pastor, and the Cowboy Church in Rayford. It was I don't know if it exists now. I really haven't kept up with it. I should, I guess, but a young fellow called me. He said he wanted me to visit their church, and he was thinking about having me to pastor this church. And it was a little ways off. That didn't have nothing to do with where I'd go or not. But when I got there, he was going to present the message that day, and I was just going to observe, you know, and meet them. The message he had that day, I don't know if it really was ever, it was biblical or not, but he was, only thing I remember from that service was that he had some kind of bitterness towards another church that he applied for as pastor, and he got rejected from it. And I don't know how it went down, but sometimes, you know, we can be, you know, rejected and felt left out because, you know, our education or our looks or any other way, you know, people can reject us and just, you know, assume that we don't belong, you know, separated from, you know, they don't want no part of us. And separation is you become a new person. Now, if we read here in 2:14, it says, "He himself is our peace, who made us both one, has broken down the middle separation." You know, as Christians, we are one. You say, well, I may look different. Yes, you may look different. I look different. I don't look as good as someone else. No, I don't. And I don't want to look that way. I want to look like God made me to be. So, but mainly, I want to look like God made me inside, because he made each one of us different, you know. You know, I use metaphors like cars a lot because we understand cars. Everybody drives different vehicles. But if you drive a Ford Edge or a Ford Fusion, they're two different body styles, but they have one manufacturer. Just like me, we have two different body styles, different, and but we have one manufacturer, that's Lord Jesus Christ, our God. So we have our manufacturer. That's how we are same. We are same inside because God is in us. And you see here in verse 15, it says, "Having abolished in his flesh the infamy that is in the law of the commandments contained in ordinance, to create in himself a new man from two, thus making peace." In verse 15, it talks about, you know, reconciliation and making a person whole. You see, I know people on Facebook and TV making see me put my hands. It's like taking your hands and putting them together. They come, you got two hands. If you put them together, you can make one. Okay, God had made one person out of two. And it's that's the simplest way I know how to do it. I don't know if God just showed me that or not. I believe he did. You know, in this verse, Paul reads, "He himself is our peace, Jesus Christ, who made us both one and has broken down the flesh, dividing wall of hostility, and abolishing the law of commandments expressed in the ordinance. He may create himself a new man, one place, and two, so make him peace." And I'm going to give you an illustration, and I'm going to tell you, I've been to different churches. I've worshiped with different churches. And if you ever been into a church where they, like, you may go to a Baptist church and then you go visit a Pentecostal church. They worship differently. But you got to always make sure that the foundation is the same. You got to have the same foundation because it doesn't work. I mean, you got to have your foundation is your, what's your faith built on, or who's your faith built on? It's always who is Jesus Christ and what is finished work on the cross. As we talked about last week, you know, the blood of Christ, verse 13. If you look back at verse 13, you know, we were brought near, us Gentiles, by the blood of Christ. And everybody has come through Jesus, his saving grace. So different people have different opinions on different things, but you cannot vary away from that foundation because that's the only foundation that'll stand. Every other foundation will crack and crumble, and no matter what kind of things you got going on in your church or your family, it won't last long because people will leave because that foundation will not stand. And you think about the division here, Jews and Gentiles. There were about 613 number of commandments in the Old Testament. However, you know, in the Bible, it gives 613 as the correct number. And there are other accounts as well. There is no universal agreement about the Jews or Christians that are exactly 613 laws given from through Moses. But that's the best accurate account, I say, 613. And I thought about that. I said, think about how many laws we have in America. How much harder would it be to follow our laws? I can't even tell you all the traffic law. If I went and took a driver's test today, I would probably fail it. I mean, but, you know, I use sense within me that God gives me, and I give him the glory. You know when right or wrong. Why? It's because who lives in you is like a car. You know, a car will go but so fast. It's set to go so fast. It can go 100, or some of them 100, over 100 mile an hour. I don't know how fast my truck would go. I never tested that. But you got laws on the road that says either 55, 35, 25, 20, or some places 70. We go by those laws. But we don't have to. I mean, we can do what we want to do, but there's a penalty for that. So we're convicted. And as Christians, we can do what we want to do, but we're convicted by the Holy Spirit that lives within us. I hope that helped you. And the first recipients in Ephesians were primary Gentiles. And he spoke primary to Gentiles first. He's highlighting the unity of peace, reconciliation of believers, both Jews and Gentiles, in the body of Christ. And specifically, he deals with breaking down the dividing wall of hostility, separating Jews and Gentiles of reference that alludes to the separation of both Jews and Gentiles under the old covenant. And you think about the old covenant, it's the old covenant that, you know, where Jews and Gentiles were not supposed to be together. You know, like in the temple, you see, if you went into a temple, the Jerusalem temple, if you went up to a Jerusalem temple and you wanted to go in there as a Gentile, then there's a line that you did not cross. They were said to be a commandment up there. If a Gentile went in there, he went in his own risk. He would be killed. And there was the dividing wall there. And that's as far as you could go if you were a Gentile. And this is the old covenant that was promoted there. And in Ephesians 2:15 is looking at a person outside totally differently. It says in verse 15, having abolished in the flesh enmity and the law of commandments contained in ordinance to create in himself one new man from two, thus making peace. And you take, we have two people standing here. We may be total opposite sex or total opposite country, from total opposite country, but we speak the same from the inside. We speak Jesus, and we're driven by Jesus' teaching, and through the Holy Spirit, we are one person, and he came not to break the laws, but fulfill it. In verse 17, Matthew 5:17, he says, "Do not think," and this is ESV, "Do not think that I have come to abolish the law of the prophets, but I have come, not come to abolish them, but to fulfill them." So Jesus, he came not to do away with the law, but you know, the law within us, we know what's right and wrong. Now, how has he fulfilled that? He died on the cross. Okay. Jesus died. And you see, if you look back in John, if you look in John 16, chapter 16, where he tells the disciples, "And I'm going to go away, but I'm going to send the Holy Spirit." So by sending the Holy Spirit, you know, all these things that were in the law that you should not do, like the Ten Commandments, you know, it comes like us, if we think, we say, well, he's got just got good common sense. We got good common judgment because the Holy Spirit is directing us. Does that make a whole lot of sense? And it's different, you know. You say, well, he's got good common sense, he didn't do that wrong. But it's not common sense that a Christian doesn't want to sin. It's judgment of the Holy Spirit directing us. So we must ask each day, God, please direct me. And the Gentiles were the same person. You think about we talked about circumcision. That was one of the things, you know, that a Jew did and the Gentile may not, you know, because that was a sign of being Jewish and that you were God's, under God's covenant of old from Abraham. So, because, you know, they always look at Abraham. We always sing that song, Father Abraham. I don't know if you remember singing that in Bible school or other places in the youth group, but Father Abraham. So it goes all the way back to Abraham, the covenant that God made with Abraham on the eighth day that you would circumcise every male. And that was a sign that, you know, that you were under that covenant. But we have a sign within us that we are under the covenant of Jesus Christ, that the Holy Spirit lives within us because we're under that covenant, because we can not see an outward sign. We can see an outward sign by the things that we do under direction of the Holy Spirit. And that could be, you know, you could say that, but we have an inner peace. It's a difference. When you go visit a Christian that's fully under direction of the Holy Spirit, you see a peace within them. I've been to nursing homes and all kinds of places. I visit Christians. And I've visited this one Christian pastor, Mr. Faircloth. I remember out there at Mary Grand, and you know, a lot, you know, he had family, but you know, they weren't always there. A lot of times he may have been sitting there right by himself. But he had a peace. You could feel that peace when you walked into his room. I'd walked in Mr. Faircloth's room. He was a former pastor of a church there in Roseboro. It was a church of God. It was a church of God church there, going down 242 headed to Beaver Dam. And I remember Mr. Faircloth, I'd go in there and speak to him. He was always loving, kindly speak to me. And I always tried to get knowledge from him, you know, because I felt like he was a man of God. You could feel that presence. And that's us. Inwardly, people know that we belong to God. And it's not from a circumcision. It's not from a tattoo or a cross that we may wear on us, on our neck, around our neck. But it's a peace that's in us. You know, even when things are breaking down, walls are being tore down, there's a peace within us. And here we see a new community composed of Jews and Gentiles, a new man, who's defined by union of Christ, together, you know, like we said, together with Christ. There's neither Jew or Greek, there's neither slave or free, neither male or female, but we are all one in Christ Jesus. We all are the same. And when I see a lady, I see a Christian. I don't see a male or female. I'm not more dominant than they are. If I see somebody that's a new Christian or old Christian, we're the same.

0: because you know, I may have more experience or I may have less, but I'm still a Christian. I belong to God, and there's no division there. I should never be feel second class, and you should never feel second class wherever you are. And furthermore, in Ephesians 2:15, because this is the main passage that we're going to talk about this week. We'll go a little bit further next week in this. But Paul draws an analogy of the first Adam as a representative of the fallen community. And if you see in 1 Corinthians, where he talks to the Corinthian church, chapter 15, verse 45, he says, thus written in this ESV, the first man, Adam, became a living being. The last Adam became a life-giving spirit. The first Adam, you know, the first Adam fell, and he became, you know, a living being. God breathed life in him. And the last Adam, which is Jesus, was a life-giving spirit. He gave his life for us. So you have one Adam, that's man, and then you have the man, Jesus Christ, fully God, fully man, gave his life so we have eternal life. So that's what that says. And it's, and we belong to God. No matter where you feel out today, you may not teach a Sunday school class for you. If we're referring to church, you may not teach a Sunday school class to church. And, or you may not feel, you know, like you have this big biblical knowledge when you talk to somebody. You may, you say, well, I can't teach nobody. I cannot preach to nobody. Yes, you can. Remember what I said about circumcision? That was an outerly thing, but innerly, God lives in you. You preach the gospel the way you live. You know, somebody sees you and sees that inner peace within you that Jesus brought. You know, we have peace in us. We share that with others so they will come to want to know that peace. We may be together somewhere. You know, God giveth us different gifts, just like he give cars, like people give cars different horsepower. They're built for different things. You got race cars, they're built to go fast, and they're going to win the race because the faster they are, they're going to win the race. Just like us, we're going to win our race being who we are. God built us differently. You know, somebody built to serve. You know, may serving, you know, serve a lunch or whatever. But never think that yours ain't the same. You know, Paul says, you know, talking about Apollos, he said, you know, Apollos plant, Apollos might plant, you know. But, and whatever I do, we do the same. It's for the same thing. You know, he may plant, you may water, just like Paul says. You know, somebody might plant, somebody might water, but it's all the same. You need both. You need somebody to plant it. You need somebody to put water, because without water, it won't grow. So we need to be watering. We need to be planting today. So I give you that encouragement today, and I hope it helps you. And it's always, I feel like it's God's given word. Hope you have a wonderful day. God bless you.
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3: Just reach out.

Greetings in Jesus' name. What a beautiful day to be serving God. And by the Nealums, when I make it to the other side.

Are you going to make it to the other side? If you aren't, you know there's the attitude in adversity is my thought for today. And we just need to be looking and expecting. And there's so many people that has called in for prayer, and God knows exactly what the need is out there. Father, in Jesus' name, you know exactly what America needs through Washington, Sampson County, Clinton, and everywhere that we are in adversity. And now, Lord, just help the people to be expecting to be delivered. And, Lord, bless those in the hospitals on the

beds of affliction and the rest homes, nursing homes, retirement centers, the boy and girls homes, Lord, and all of our judicial ware sections and the people, Lord, that is working for to hold us all together. We just love you and thank you for what you, your loving kindness and your faithfulness in Jesus' name. And just think, I choose the Lord. Who do you choose today?

Who do you choose? Amen. And my thought today would be, as I said, attitude in adversity. And remember when the prophet was praying in Habakkuk, the third chapter, it says, although the fig tree shall not blossom, neither shall fruit be in the vines, the labor of the olive shall fall or fail, and the field shall yield no meat, the flock shall be cut off from the fold, and there shall be no herd in the stalls. Yet I will rejoice in the Lord. I will joy in the God of my salvation. You know, in the New Testament, it says, the joy of the Lord is your strength. And all of us have challenges. Amen. I had some cross fires this morning, and I just said, thank you, Lord. You're going to help me through this. Amen. And so it's our attitude in adversity that we get strength and courage and might to stand, just stand there and just take a stand. We all face challenges, difficulties, and times when things don't go just like we like it. God doesn't need these storms. He don't send them. But he will allow us to go through certain things in order to shape our character and prove our faith. Have you ever been tried? Really, it's in our times of difficulty that we grow and develop. Just remember our men in service. They don't put them on the firing line till they've been trained. And God does the same for us. God wants to use us through tough times in our lives to do a work in us. And he wants us to be strengthened and develop our attitude in times of adversity. See how we get along with it. And it's the evidence of our maturity. We're going to treat people right even when we're being mistreated. We're going to stay full of joy even when the bottom falls out. Have you ever reached up to touch it? Amen. Are we going to be faithful even in the dry seasons of our lives when we don't see anything good happening? And it may take more effort and it may take harder work to keep a good attitude. But remember, attitude and faith in God is the key to your promotion. It goes together. And remember, as you keep the positive attitude of faith in God and expectancy, even in times when things is rough and hard and deep, God will deliver us and move us forward to the destiny that he's calling us and prepared us to go. Try him, and you'll see that even in these hard adversities, we will be the cream of the crop. Amen. And just remember, we get graded too, and we got to stretch. So, you know, they say take exercise, you know, to be strengthened. Well, we're going to have to stretch our faith to get it to work. Amen. But just remember, what we go through is going to mean what a time. God bless you till next Sunday.

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4: Neil Rackley, 64, of Clinton, died Tuesday, May 26. Graveside services for Neil Rackley will be held Monday at 3 o'clock at the Rackley Family Cemetery in Clinton. 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Mrs. Barbara Ann Faggard, 83, of Fayetteville, died Thursday, May 28. 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Butler Funeral Home of Clinton is in charge of her arrangements.
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3: This old house wants to know my children. 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
1: It's time now for the services from the Plainview Pentecostal Free Will Baptist Church. 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
2: No mercy, and mercy rejoices against the judgment. And I would pray God's blessing on the reading of the Word. And I appreciate the beautiful songs this morning, our selections for the congregation, and also for the our specials. Brenda, you did a wonderful job on that song. That's an old song. It's one of my favorites. It brings back a lot of memories. That was a song that you used to hear sung a whole lot, and it'll never get old because heaven is a beautiful place. And Frankie does a wonderful job. I asked him Wednesday night if he would sing that when Mercy walked in. That's one of my favorites, and he does such a great job at it. Mercy. That's what I want to talk about today. I was during the week in preparation. I felt pretty sure and certain that I would talk on mercy today or preach on mercy. And I asked Frankie to sing that song. And I said, if you will, I said, unless God changes my mind or my heart during the week, and he does. He does it sometimes, I feel like, too late in the week, especially if it's on Saturday night, and I wake up, and I say, I've got to preach something different. But thankfully, that does not happen very often. But it's amazing when it does that things fall in place. But anyway, you know, today as I stand here before you, I realize that without the mercy of God, I would not be here. I'm quite certain of that. I wouldn't be here. Chances are you wouldn't be here. It's the mercy of God that is actually, I believe, keeping us all, and it's because of the love that God has for us all. The love of God is so powerful, no one can, I don't think, ever understand that it's the love of God that carries us through all the days, every day. Mercy is what God gives us, and looking at it all, it's God that has actually given us all things. God gave his love. God gave us his faith. God gave his son. God gave us grace. So what has God not given to us, his children, or to the peoples of this world? And it all comes from him. When I was reading and studying and thinking about this message today, I thought about Genesis. Chapter 1, beginning with verse 1. You know what it says. In the beginning, God created the heaven and earth. And it goes on and it says, and the earth was without form and void, and darkness was upon the face of the deep. And the Spirit of God moved upon the face of the waters. And God said, let there be light. And there was light. And God saw the light, that it was good, and God divided the light from the darkness. And God called the light day, and the darkness he called night, and the evening and the morning were the first day. And it goes on. It goes on, right on down through of what God made, God gave us. When there were some people reading in that, they say, well, there was light, and then there was like the sun and the moon a little later on. What was going on? I want to tell you what was going on. Before the sun was made, and before the moon was made, the light that shone on this earth was God. And we read on in the Bible, and you go into 1 John, and it goes on to tell us about the God of light and that beautiful home that we sing about heaven. You know, there used to be a song, the choir singing, we'll need no light in the city. Because that was a wonderful, because of God. I don't know why I'm getting off on this, but the thing about it is, folks, God has provided for us. The Bible teaches us, and I believe the Bible. God is a God of abundance who loves to give his children, and all we need is the faith and believing that he is able to do exceeding and abundantly above all that we ask or think according to the power that works in us. Now, there's so much that God has for us, and after giving us his Son, his only begotten Son, as John 3:16 teaches us, would not he give us out of the abundance that he has? So God is faithful, and the desire of his heart is to bless us always and see his goodness in our lives, I believe, at all times. A father loves, and is a father that loves is a father that gives. Now, trusting in the love of God carries me through every second of every day of my life. And knowing that I have God, a God that loves me, is very encouraging to me in this difficult time that we are living in. I'd ask the question, what is mercy? Now, in the Bible, mercy is God's compassionate, loving kindness that withholds the punishment sinners deserve and provides help to those in distress. It's distinct. It is distinct from grace. Mercy is not getting the punishment that you deserve, while grace is getting the blessing you do not deserve. It's as a foundational attribute of God, and often paired with compassion and steadfast love. Now, mercy is the love that God has for his children, a love that shows mercy in our shortcomings. It's a love that shows mercy in our sins that we commit, and we sometimes not even knowingly, but God's mercy is there for us. Mercy also means his pity and compassion and kindness toward people. Now, his mercy shows up in the believer's life at salvation, and God continues to show mercy and forgiveness. Mercy is God's patience in action. It's a God extending patience to those who deserve to be punished. And mercy is a love that responds to human need in an unexpected or in an unmerited way. Now, as I think about the meaning, or when I was preparing this and I had mercy on my mind, I was thinking of various support from the Word of God, and one of the thoughts that came to me, it reminded me of that thief that was on the cross when Jesus was being crucified. You remember the story? It's in Luke chapter 23. And it says, the people stood by watching, but even the rulers ridiculed and sneered at him, saying, he saved others from death. Let him save himself if he is the Christ, the Messiah, the anointed one of God, his chosen one. And the soldiers also mocked him, coming up to him and cruelly offering him sour wine and sarcastically saying, if you are really the King of the Jews, save yourself from death. Now, there was also an inscription above him, and it said, this is the King of the Jews. One of the criminals who had been hanged on a cross beside him kept hurling abuse at him and saying, are you not the Christ? Save yourself and us from death. But the other one rebuked him, saying, do you not even fear God, since you are under the same sentence of condemnation, we are suffering justly because we're getting what we deserve for what we have done. But this man has done nothing wrong. And he was saying, Jesus, please remember me when you come in your kingdom. And you remember what Jesus said to him. Jesus said, I assure you and most solemnly say to you, today you will be with me in paradise. Now, folks, this is truly the mercy of God at work in the life of someone who did not really deserve to be forgiven, but Jesus. You know, that's a powerful statement right there. When you say, but Jesus, or you say, but God, but Jesus had compassion on him and forgave him of his sins. Let's remember that on that cross. Jesus, you notice that. Jesus did not ask him what crime he had committed. He did not remind him of what crime he had done. He, the thief, knew what he had done, but he asked mercy from the Lord. The thief also believed in Jesus' mercy and kingdom, and you know what happened? Mercy showed up on the cross. Wherever Jesus was, he showed mercy. Forgiveness is the attribute of our Lord. I ask myself this question all the time. You might say, well, you're about crazy. Yes, I go ahead and admit it. Terry Gray's my friend. He'll quickly say, you know, I've got papers. And I say, yeah, and papers is worth a whole lot. And maybe I've got papers. Y'all know me. You know I'm crazy. But I ask myself this question all the time. Without Jesus' mercy in my life, where would I be? And I'm going to answer that question for you today. I'll give you the answer to that question that I ask myself in a way of reminding myself. This is how people used to say it a long time ago. People say, if it weren't for the mercy, if it weren't for the love, if it weren't for the compassion of God, I'd be plowing the very billows of hell. That I used to hear that from old-time preachers and old-time Christians when I was a little boy, back when there was a lot of testimony being given. Several times people get up and say, I want to tell you something, folks. If it weren't for the mercy of God, I would be plowing the billows of hell. In other words, I'd be in hell today if it was not for the mercy of God. And you would too. Some of us would not have made it to the age that we were if it hadn't been for the mercy of God. If it hadn't been for somebody somewhere praying for us. Mercy upholds us so many times. Mercy triumphs over judgment. We all need God's mercy in our lives, and there are so many scriptures that point to the mercy of God. In Luke chapter 18, you remember the story there about the Pharisee and the tax collector. He also told this parable. It says, to some people who trusted in themselves and were confident that they were righteous, posing outwardly as upright and standing with God, and who viewed others with contempt. Two men went up into the temple to pray, one a Pharisee and the other a tax collector. The Pharisee stood and began praying to himself in a very self-righteous way, saying, God, I thank you that I am not like the rest of men. I'm not a swindler. I'm not unjust or dishonest. I'm not an adulterer or even like this tax collector. So he was talking to God. He said, I fast twice a week. I pay tithes of all that I get. But the tax collector, standing at a distance, would not even raise his eyes toward heaven, but was striking his chest in humility and repentance. And he was saying, God, God be merciful and gracious to me, for I'm a sinner. I tell you, this man, this is what the Bible teaches us. It says, I tell you, this man went to his home justified. He was forgiven. The guilt of sin had left him and placed in the right standing with God, rather than the other man. For everyone who exalts himself will be humbled, but he who humbles himself, forsaking self-righteous pride, will be exalted. Now this again, the mercy that God shows to his children who do not think too highly of themselves. I believe we covered this in Sunday school Wednesday night. We were talking about the pride, being proud, and you should come and be with us on Wednesday night. We've got some wonderful teachers that do a great job, and we have a lot of good discussion. But anyway, you should be there. But this again, the mercy that God shows to his children who do not think too highly of themselves, being self-righteous, will not allow the mercy of God show up. And we can see this from this parable here, that the self-righteous one did not receive the mercy of God. But we can also see that the one who admitted his wrong was the one that truly received the mercy of God. James chapter 4 clearly states, but he gives us more and more grace through the power of the Holy Spirit to define sin and live an obedient life that reflects both our faith and our gratitude for our salvation. Therefore, it says, God is opposed to the proud and the haughty, but continually gives the gift of grace to the humble who turn away from self-righteousness. Now, in Daniel chapter 4, verse 37, it says, now I, Nebuchadnezzar, praise and exalt and honor the King of heaven, for all his works are true and faithful, and his ways are just, and he is able to humiliate and humble those who walk in self-centered, self-righteous pride. In Proverbs 8:13 says, the reverent fear and worshipful awe of the Lord includes the hatred of evil, pride and arrogance, and the evil way, and the perverted mouth I hate. Now, in Mark chapter 7, is another, I think, very beautiful and a supporting passage of Scripture for the subject that I'm speaking on this day, mercy. It says, from there he arose and went to the region of Tyre and Sidon, and he entered a house and wanted no one to know it. But it could not be hidden. For a woman whose young daughter had an unclean spirit heard about him, talking about Jesus, and she came and fell at his feet. The woman was a Greek, a Syrophoenician by birth, and she kept asking him to cast the demon out of her daughter. But Jesus said to her, and this has always sounded hateful, I think, in a way, very rude, but there was a reason for it. But Jesus said to her, let the children be first, for it is not good to take the children's bread and throw it to the dogs. And she answered and said to him, she said, yes, Lord, yet even the little dogs under the table eat from the children's crumbs. Now, then he said to her, for this saying, go your way, the demon has gone out of your daughter. And when she had come to her house, she found the demon gone and her daughter lying on the bed. Now, I believe that this is being humble. Why? Simply because the woman refused to give up. Even with the Lord, if you would study that passage of Scripture more, the Lord was more or less ignoring her. She persevered, and the Lord himself saw that the woman humbled herself before him, not caring about what others were saying or thinking about her. She was desperate in her desperation for her daughter, and it paid off, and her daughter was healed. Another parable that comes to my mind is in Luke chapter 18. Now, Jesus was telling the disciples a parable to make the point that at all times they ought to pray and not give up and lose heart, saying, in a certain city there was a judge who did not fear God and had no respect for man. There was a desperate widow in that city, and she kept coming to him and saying, give me justice and legal protection from my adversary. For a time he would not, but later he said to himself, even though I do not fear God nor respect man, yet because this widow continues to bother me, I will give her justice and legal protection. Otherwise, by continually coming, she will be an intolerable annoyance, and she will wear me out. Then the Lord said, listen to what the unjust judge says. And will not our just God defend and avenge his elect, his chosen ones, who cry out to him day and night? Will he delay in providing justice on their behalf? I tell you that he will defend and avenge them quickly. However, the Son of Man comes, will he find this kind of persistent faith on the earth? Now, this widow was not ready to give in, was not ready to give up in her condition. She humbled herself always before the judge. This judge was not merciful toward her, and even he even said to himself that he did not fear God or man. And this is being self-righteous. But in this parable, Jesus showed us what being merciful meant by saying that God, who is merciful, will definitely avenge his children who what cry out for help. We all need help, and if we do not ask, then we are being proud, believing in ourselves and not in God who shows us mercy. In Hebrews chapter 4, it says, therefore, let us approach the throne of grace, that is the throne of God's gracious favor, with confidence and without fear, so that we may receive mercy for our failures and find his amazing grace to help in times of need, an appropriate blessing coming just at the right moment. God in his love encourages us, beloved, to come and not to be too proud to come before his throne room of grace, where we'll receive his abundance of mercy to help us in our time of need. God is a God of mercy. You remember he said this to us in Psalms 136, and I'm going to read that Psalms. It says, thanksgiving to God for his enduring mercy. Oh, give us thanks to the Lord, for he is good, for his mercy endures forever. Oh, give thanks to the God of gods, for his mercy endures forever. Oh, give thanks to the Lord of lords, for his mercy endures forever. To him who alone does great wonders, for his mercy endures forever. To him who by wisdom made the heavens, for his mercy endures forever. To him who laid out the earth above the waters, for his mercy endures forever. To him who made great lights, for his mercy endures forever. The sun to rule by day, for his mercy endures forever. The moon and the stars to rule by night, for his mercy endures forever. To him who struck Egypt in their firstborn, for his mercy endures forever. And brought out Israel from among them, for his mercy endures forever. With a strong hand and with an outstretched arm, for his mercy endures forever. And made Israel pass through the midst of it, for his mercy endures forever. But overthrew Pharaoh and his armies in the Red Sea, for his mercy endures forever. To him who led his people through the wilderness, his mercy endures forever. To him who struck down great kings, his mercy endures forever. And slew famous kings, for his mercy endures forever. Sihon king of the Amorites, for his mercy endures forever. And Og king of Bashan, for his mercy endures forever. And gave their land as a heritage, for his mercy endures forever. A heritage to Israel, his servants, for his mercy endures forever. Who remembered us in our lowly state, for his mercy endures forever. And rescued us from our enemies, for his mercy endures forever. Who gives food to all flesh, for his mercy endures forever. Oh, give thanks to the God of heaven, for his mercy endures forever. God's mercy is everlasting. The mercy of God endures forever. To endure means long lasting. God's mercy, folks, lives on, and it's long lasting. It goes on. Tarry, remain, continue, permanent, and unending. This is awesome, that the mercy of God is all of this and more. And to receive the mercy of God is to be humble and not to be proud, as not to ask for his mercy. There's a scripture that says, be merciful as your Father is merciful. This is my prayer for myself every day. I need to be like my Father by being merciful as well. The Bible teaches us, if we come to Christ, we confess our sins, we ask for his forgiveness, and we trust in him that we're saved. And when we're saved, then we've got God in us. Therefore, we are to show mercy to those that are around us. This is simply because it's the mercy of God that we receive in our lives every day by loving him. I said at the beginning of this message, it's only by the mercy of God that I'm here today. It's only by the mercy of God that when I look back and seems like this week, I've reflected back over my life, and I've thought about various places I've been, various things that I've done. It's truly only by the mercy of God that I'm living. I'm thankful that I had somebody that I knew that was always praying for me. And I know that I tell a lot of stories about my family, my grandma. Somebody one day said, I love to hear the stories that some of you may not. Some of you may get tired of it. I'm sorry for you. You have to, long as God will give me a voice to give honor to her and for what she did for me or my granddaddy. I've often said, you know, they took me when nobody else wanted me. And So but that's the reason I believe that I'm living, because I've done some foolish things in my life. I've been in swamps, and I was telling somebody the other day, when I was about 16, 17 year old, I hid my car in a junkyard. I crawled in the car with a black man that was, we all knew, was a friend to our families, and hung around the station and the restaurant, and I'd stop by and pick him up and bring him down. But he, his name was A. Vance Ham, and he ran these numbers games. Now, most of, I doubt some of you know, some of them might know more than I think you do about it, but it was a gambling deal. I remember riding down the road one day, and he saw a signboard, and there was a number up there. He saw that number. He said, pull off and get me a phone. And I said, why? He said, that number. I just saw a number. And what he did, he called New York and bet on that number. But anyway, he wanted me to go with him to New York. I hid my car in the junkyard, and I crawled in his, and we went to New York. Now, where we went, I couldn't tell you. I was beating this place I've ever seen. I know we...
1: 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Plainview Church is located 6 miles north of Clinton on Hobton Highway.
3: Good morning. We are praying that you are having a good and blessed day of worship. This is Pastor Don Myers, former pastor of Champabata Bay at Lanier's Campground in Surf City, North Carolina. After 43 years of ministering there,

0: chapter 5, beginning in verse 24 through verse 27. And it reads thusly, "Therefore, as the church is subject unto Christ." The word "subject" there means that Jesus is in charge. Not me, not you. Jesus is in charge of the church. So, let the wives be to their own husbands in everything. Verse 25, "Husbands, you love your wives, even as Christ also loved the church and gave himself for it." There was a reason, and it's going to tell you in the very next verse what that reason is. "That he might sanctify and cleanse it with the washing of water by the word." Why? Why does Jesus Christ want to wash us, cleanse us? There's a very specific reason. And the reason is given in verse 27. "That he might present it to himself a glorious church, not having spot or wrinkle or any such thing, but that it should be holy and without blemish." Now, there are people out there that will tell you that once I was saved, all my sins are washed away now and forever. And they are. That's absolutely true. Once we're saved, once we come to Christ and we're walking in the blood of his salvation, our sins are forgiven. But sins is something that is common among man. And no sin, whether forgiven or not, ever gives glory to God. No sin, I don't care what it is. Even a sin that has been forgiven does not give glory to God. What gives glory to God is the heart and the mouth of the one whose sin is forgiven, because it's walking in holiness as the church, as the body of Christ. "That he might present it to himself a glorious church, not having spot or wrinkle or any such thing, but it shall be holy and without blemish." How many of you go shopping, and when you pick up something that you intend to buy, that you give it the once over? If it's a garment, you check it for flaws. If it's a meat in the grocery store, you check it for possible ruin. You check the can to see if it's dented too much. If you're that particular about something you're going to deal with for just a few moments in your life, you think about how particular Jesus is going to be about his bride that he's going to carry into eternity. He's going to be watching. He's going to be attuned. But it's more than that. It's more than that. He has already equipped the bride with that which the bride needs to be holy and without blemish. He's already equipped us. The trouble is, sometimes in the bride of Christ, in the church of God, there are those that want to walk in blemishes, want to walk in wrinkles, want to live in sin right on. It's not going to work. "This is the pattern chosen by God, that his heaven may remain pure, undefiled, throughout eternity." God is not going to open the gates of heaven unto anything that is blemished. When you walk through those gates, if you walk through those gates, there will be no spots on you. In Revelation chapter 21, verse 27, reaffirms this fact. And there shall in no wise enter into it anything that defileth, neither whatsoever worketh abomination or maketh a lie. So the Word of God itself right there in front of your own eyes tells you that nothing is going to enter into heaven that is unrighteous. In fact, what was in heaven at one time that defiled heaven was cast out. The pride of Lucifer. He was cast down. What is pride that defiles? The elevation of oneself. That's what Lucifer did. He lifted up himself. He set the pattern. He invented the pattern. And so many of us today follow it. The elevation of yourself above the Word of God. Whenever you do that, you're following the pattern that Lucifer set down. There was a time whenever the Pharisees challenged Jesus about what he was doing and by what power that he was doing it in. And he told them that the Pharisees were the children of the devil, and of the works that he did, they would do. And Jesus was doing the works of his Father in heaven. And so it's very clear, when you're doing the works of the devil, you're not doing the works of your Heavenly Father. And if you're not doing the works of your Heavenly Father, you're not glorifying God. No, works don't save you. I've never said that, never will. Because works do not save you. What I am saying is that if you love the Lord Jesus Christ for saving you, for redeeming you, for shedding his blood for your sins, if you appreciate him and you love him and you grow in your Christian relationship with him and you mature spiritually, you're not born spiritually mature. You're not born spiritually equipped with everything that you need to face this world and the temptations of Satan. There was no one even more spiritually filled than the Lord Jesus Christ. He was poured out of the Spirit of God upon him without measure. Yet he faced the temptations of the devil. There was instances where he was recorded as quoting the Word of God to Satan. It is written of the temptations that Satan struck him with. And so you're going to be faced with those temptations. I'm faced with them. I'm faced with them every day, and so are you. But who are you going to glorify? What are your works going to say about who you choose to glorify? If you want to walk around in sin, then you're choosing to glorify Satan. If you want to walk around in righteousness as a saint, then you're choosing to glorify God. Now, Satan didn't die for you. He can't die for you. But Jesus Christ died for us, that we might have life. And if we don't glorify him, what does that say about us being a fit bride? What does it say? Yes, from time to time, a Christian that is a believer, that is saved, can commit sin. I hope and pray that it's not willful. Sometimes we do make mistakes, and we make an error in judgment. We accidentally do something we didn't realize we were doing that was wrong, and it's a sin. But most Christians don't even realize this, how often they sin willfully. Do you know what the Word of God says? It says, if you know to do good and you do it not, to you that is sin. And there's so many people out there walking around with the label of Christianity that said, oh, I'm saved. I'm washed in the blood. But come over here, sister. Come over here, brother. And let's do this good work. Nah, I ain't got time for that. I got to go fishing. I got to go shopping. I got to go outside and smoke a cigarette. I got to do this. I got to do that. Anything but do something that will demonstrate your true thankfulness toward God. When you go into a totally dark room and turn on the light, where does the darkness go? Where does it go? Does it go over in a corner somewhere and huddle down over there and just wait until somebody turns the light out? Does the darkness go into your pocket and hide in there while the light's in the room? Are your pockets big enough to hold a room full of darkness? No, light is no more if darkness is there, and darkness is no more if light is there. In fact, the truth of the matter is, there is no such thing as true darkness. Darkness is the absence of light. When there's no light, there's darkness. Darkness can't generate itself. Light can generate itself, and it can chase the darkness away. Darkness is no longer there when you turn the light on. Jesus said, I am the light of life. And if the light of life is on in you, there's no room for darkness. There's no room there. And so why should darkness come forth from you? Why should darkness be the footsteps that you leave behind where you walk? Why is that so? But it is. There's people that claim to walk in the light, but they're walking in darkness because they haven't seen the light. And I'm not talking about a 120-watt bulb now. I'm talking about the light of Christ, the light of truth. You see, no lie can stand up to the truth. You can believe a lie just like you can believe the truth, but the lie won't hold up. It'll die. It'll wither. In time, it'll pass away. But truth will always remain. It's eternal. Truth is eternal. And God is truth. That's why God is eternal. That's why truth is eternal. In the book of 1 John, chapter 1, verse 5, it says this. This then is the message which we have heard of him and declare unto you, that God is light, and in him is no darkness at all. In him is no darkness. So how can you stand in the face of anyone, in the face of God himself, in the face of the world, and declare your light, but yet you're wrapped in darkness? How can you do that? By living a lie. You see, you're living a lie. You've not surrendered your heart to Jesus Christ. You've not given him what you are, all of you. And then in verse 6, it says, if we say that we have fellowship with him and walk in darkness, we lie. Same thing I just got through saying. John's saying the same thing. So I was repeating what John said in actuality. Those were not words I made up. Those were not words that I thought up. I just repeated what God has said. If you're not walking in the light, you're walking in darkness. And if you're walking in darkness, then we lie and do not the truth. The last part of that verse. We lie and do not the truth. If you do not the truth, you're not of God. You're not of God. I don't care how many claims you make about getting saved when you were 6 or saved when you were 20 or whatever. You went to church 400 times last year. It don't matter. It's what's in that heart that comes out. Because your heart is going to tell the truth. Your heart's going to tell the truth. Your mouth a lie just to get a biscuit. Somebody offer you a nice hot biscuit, it looks good, and you're already full, but you'll say, yeah, give me that biscuit. Why lie? Why lie against the truth? Let's see what verse 7 says. But if, notice the word if we walk in the light, as he is in the light, we have fellowship one with another. One with another. What is fellowship? Let me tell you what fellowship does not have. Fellowship does not have enemies. Fellowship does not have hard feelings. Fellowship does not have hate. Fellowship does not have jealousies. Fellowship does not have a lack of understanding and compassion. Those things destroy any possible fellowship. Those things are hard, those things are evil, and those things are against the Word of God. Who are we reflecting as we walk, as we talk, as we live our lives? Who are we reflecting, ourselves or Jesus? Now, if we're reflecting ourselves, because a lot of people take comfort in whom they have become. They feel confident in their judgment. They feel confident in their skin. They feel confident in their way of doing things and their reactions to situations. They think they can handle certain situations. And I've said it many a time before, and I'll say it one more time. You declare what's in you a lot of time before you ever demonstrate it by doing something so simple. And I don't think there's a soul that hasn't done it. I've done it, and I believe you have too. And whenever we're discussing with someone else about a certain circumstance, and we come up with a phrase a little bit like this, and we say, well, if that had happened to me, let me tell you what I would do. You see, you've already laid down what you're going to do. You've already got it figured out. You're going to do what you want to do instead of taking into consideration what God wants you to do. When you take into consideration only what you want to do, what makes you feel good, instead of what God says is right and what God says is true, you're barking up the wrong tree. There's no way around it. So if we're going to have fellowship one with another, and the blood of Jesus Christ, his Son, cleanses us from all sin. But you must walk in the light to have fellowship in the body of Christ. And we're going to see a little example about that in just a moment. But if there's no fellowship, what is fellowship again? It's getting along. It's being concerned about each other. It's understanding each other. It's loving each other. It's forgiving each other. Fellowship is companionship, where you can turn to someone and you can trust in them not to let you down. You can trust in them not to shortchange you or belittle you or poke fun at you. A lot of people love to poke fun, and there's a narrow area for jesting, but not very wide at all. It's very narrow. And it comes after long fellowship. But you can say something unjust, thinking it was funny to you, but it might not be funny to anybody else. You have to keep that in mind. In John chapter 8, verse 12, it says this, "Then spake Jesus again unto them, saying, I am the light of the world, and he that followeth me shall not walk in darkness, but shall have the light of life." So Jesus tells us, my friends, that if we follow him, we must walk in the light and not in darkness. Let's go back to Ephesians chapter 5 again, verse 1 through 11. It says, "Be ye therefore followers of God, as dear children, and walk in love, as Christ also hath loved us, and hath given himself for us, an offering and a sacrifice to God for the sweet-smelling savor." That's what we're supposed to be in the nostrils of God, a sweet-smelling savor. Verse 3, "But fornication and all uncleanness or covetousness, let it not be once named among you as becometh saints. Neither let filthiness nor foolish talking." Now, a lot of people do a lot of damage by foolish talking. "Nor jesting." And there's that word I was speaking about a while ago. It's right there. Have you turned to it? Don't take my word for it. Open your Bibles and turn to it and read it. Well, I just said that out of fun. you were just jesting, right? Well, what does the Word of God say about jesting? It says, lay it down. It's harmful. It ain't as funny as you think it, as you think of it. Lay down the jesting. And it says, which are not convenient. Now, again, there's a very narrow ribbon there that you can have fun with someone, but it's someone that you're in true fellowship with already, and it's someone that understands what you're talking about at the time. It's not someone that you haven't had fellowship with. If you don't have fellowship with them, you just better keep your mouth shut. It's just that simple. It says, but rather, giving of thanks. In other words, be thankful. Worry about being thankful instead of being foolish and jesting and being filthy. In Revelation chapter 1, verse 7, it gives us an insight into something about Christ. It says, behold, he cometh with clouds. He cometh with clouds. I've often wondered about that. And I can remember so many people talking about Jesus splitting the clouds of the eastern sky and coming back in his return. It sounded beautiful. It sounded warm. But nevertheless, I don't know exactly what his appearance is going to look like, but I know it's going to be grand. I don't know how long it's going to last, but I know it's going to wind up being eternity. He's going to be the everlasting King of Kings. But I want to read something to you out of the book of Jude, chapter 1, verse 10. And this is talking about people that are saying that they are Christians. They'll go around, they'll go to church, they'll sit right there in the pew with you. But this here scripture from Jude is going to describe the truth of some people. It says, but these speak evil of things they know not, but what they know naturally. As brute beasts, in those things they corrupt themselves. See, a lot of people have a lot of things to say about things, but they don't know what they're talking about. They give opinions, they give descriptions, they give all kind of advice, but they don't know what they're talking about. It's just from a natural brute beast type mindset. And then Jude tells us, the Word of God tells us, what they really are. These are spots in your feast of charity. What's a spot? Well, he's not talking about fish down at the ocean. Let me tell you about that. He's not talking about the stain on your necktie or on your shirt. These are spots. In other words, a spot stands out. There's no way you can't identify the fish called a spot. He's got a spot right back there on his rear end. And you can see a spot on a white shirt a mile away, so to speak. So spots stand out. Spots stand out. There are spots in your feast of charity. Now, we've been talking about eating the Word of God. Well, that's what we're doing today. That's what we're supposed to be doing today. We're supposed to be here ingesting and digesting, eating the Word of God. We're supposed to be taking this into our souls, into our hearts, to nourish our spiritual soul. That's what it's for. And if you're like the little baby I talked about last Sunday who keeps turning his head from side to side, that means you don't want the spiritual food. That means you don't care what God has to feed you with. You're not going to eat it. And it happens every day. Every day that the Word of God is spoken, it happens. People turn their head. Oh, but they're polite about it. They'll turn their head and cough. Nah, that's not for me. Or they'll be like that little baby, just turn his head sideways, sideways, sideways. Just denying entrance into the soul. But these are spots in your feast of charity. When they feast with you, when they take in the Word. See, we're feasting today. We're eating the Word today. We're taking it into our hearts and souls. That's our purpose for being here. We're not here to fill a time slot from 10:45 until 12. That's not our purpose. Our purpose here today is to eat the Word of God, to take it into us, that we will have heavenly food, manna from heaven, that we may grow thereby. That's the purpose for being here. If that's not your reason for being here, go somewhere else. Go somewhere else if you don't want to be here for that reason. It says this, feeding themselves without fear. So, see how brazen they are? Now, this is God describing them. It's not me describing them. They're just as brazen, just as brave. There's no fear in them. They'll come right in and sit right down beside you. And they'll sit there and they'll smile at what the preacher says. And they'll do all this. And they'll make an effort to talk to you. And they'll do all kind of nice little seeming things. But down deep inside, there's nothing there. There's nothing there for God. There's no appreciation. There's no thankfulness. There's always confusion, though. Always confusion. Can't decide what to do, how to do it. Can't decide where to go. Can't decide what to say. There's always confusion. It says, without fear, clouds they are without water. Clouds they are without water. Remember what I read to you in Revelation chapter 1? He cometh with clouds. Well, these people that the Word of God is talking about are called clouds. They're labeled as clouds. That's a whole lot of adventure right there.
1: Hello again. Pastor Don Myers here, praying that you have been truly blessed by the Word of God from Pastor Larry. If you have, please know that we are grateful to God to have been a part of your blessing. We invite you to continue to seek after God, to serve Him, and to worship Him only. We extend an invitation to join us here next Sunday at the same time to hear another message from the Word of God. We also extend a personal invitation to worship with us at Christ Ministry Church in person. Our Sunday services begin at 10:45 each and every Sunday. We also worship God through Bible study on Thursday evening at 6 p.m. May God bless you as you serve Him.
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time for another Singing Lewis's program. And I'm David Lewis. I'll be your host for the next 30 minutes. And we got a program lined up. We hope that you'll be blessed as you listen to the program. And we hope that you're blessed every week. And I always say, you know, we greet you in the name of Jesus. And we thank him for his presence. We thank him because he loves us. We thank him because he made a way for us when there was no way. And friend, we want to realize that we can't be saved by works. It don't matter how much good you do. It don't matter what you try to do. You can't enter into heaven unless you be born again. You must be, Jesus said. He said, I'm the way, the truth, and the life. He's the door. There's not but one. Now we got teachings, there's many ways. No, there's not. There's one way, and that's through Jesus Christ. Many Christians, we better prepare ourselves, even in our group age, to be offended, to be even face losing this life here, because to lose it here is to gain it with Jesus. Praise the Lord. We better prepare ourselves, because here in America, we've got used to having what we want, going where we want, doing what we want, and one day that's going to change. And so you need to prepare yourself, because it's not going to always be this way. But if we live for Jesus, we're going to reach something much greater than that, far beyond what we can imagine. They can't draw enough pictures of what heaven looks like and make it real, because God said, no man, it's not even entered into the heart of man the things that God has prepared for them that love him. Now, I don't care if I would take the whole program. I'm going to do what the Holy Spirit leads me to do. Praise the Lord. But we do hope that you get something. If you're listening today, if you're not saved, if you've never been to the altar, or if you never knelt, I say the altar, if you never knelt and made you an altar or whatever you want to do, if you've never knelt and confessed to God, I'm a sinner, and I accept your son for what he has done for me. I accept him, and Father, I ask you to forgive me of my past sins. If you've never done that, you're not saved. You need to bow and humble yourself. People say, I'm not going to bow to nothing. You will. You'll bow one day. Every knee shall bow, every tongue will confess that Jesus is Lord. So why not do it in this life? And then when you get over there, you'll be accepted by our Lord and Savior. That's a promise. I know they got all kind of stuff out today, but friend, don't get tangled up into that. Don't get leaning over in that way. You'll get so confused, you won't know which way to turn, and that's exactly what the devil's counting on. Amen. Praise the Lord. Well, we're going to do our first song at this time. We hope that you'll be blessed. Amen.

Amen. God is the only one that can change this heart. The heart is is wicked, and God can go in and do a surgery. That is, He can change us into what we want and to what He wants us to be. If we'll yield ourselves, God is not going to force us, but He'll help us along the way. He'll never walk away from us and stop loving us. It's not His will that any should perish, but that all should come. God wants us all to make it in, but all won't, because the devil is on the rampage. He knows he's losing. He knows he don't have much time. In fact, I'll change that. He's already lost. We know who the winner is, and we can be on that side with our Lord and Savior. If we'll just kneel or bow our heads and ask God to forgive us and help us and forgive us of our sins. You can't think of everything you've ever done. Don't even try. God already got a record of it, and He just wipes it away. The Bible said He casts it far to east, as from the west, to be remembered no more. So once you do that, don't allow nobody to bring it back up. Amen. We're going to go ahead and tell you about Ted's Charco Steakhouse at this time. Located at 337 Northeast Boulevard in Clinton, North Carolina. The phone number is 910-592-2600. Hours of operation, Monday through Thursday from 11 a.m. to 8 p.m., Friday through Saturday from 11 a.m. to 9 p.m., and on Sunday, 11 a.m. to 8 p.m. Now, when you got a taste for steak, that's the place to go. They also got the barbecue pork ribs. That you can get the combos, or you can get the salmon grilled or blackened, whichever you choose. You can have a hamburger if you want it. You can build your hamburger, matter of fact, down at Ted's. You know, it's kind of like you can have it your way. It's a country atmosphere. It's kind of like going home. I mentioned last week, my wife and I took her out there, and we just enjoyed it. You can get the hamburger steak for $8.49. You can get the chicken strips if you like chicken. You can get grilled chicken, smothered chicken. I mean, if it's many things that you like, you can get it. You can also get a good dessert out there. They've added one, another dessert to their two that they had. And this and much, much more, you'll find at Ted's Charco Steakhouse. And always remember to tell a manager that you heard it on the Singing Lewis's program. Now, I wouldn't advertise somebody that I didn't believe in. And I've been there and eat a number of times, and I've never yet had any complaint over the food that I've eaten there. And so I don't think you will neither. You get the fried okra, broccoli and cheese, the mushrooms. You can get the steak fries loaded, and the red skin mashed potatoes loaded. Mac and cheese, that's a good dish. I ate that the other night when I went, and the okra, and I really enjoy it. I don't believe you'll ever go anywhere and enjoy it any better. As far as food is concerned or anything else, you'll find it all out at Ted's Charco Steakhouse. But I just like the country part of it, that country feel when you go in and when you're welcomed by somebody. That's really important. That's Ted's Charco Steakhouse. Don't forget to tell them that you heard it on the Singing Lewis's. I'm going to tell you about Smith Tire Sales. He's open Monday through Friday from 7:30 to 5:30, and Saturday from 7:30 to 1. The phone number is 910-592-7390. He's located at 1824 on the Hopland Highway, just out the edge of Clinton. The owner is Mr. Darrell Smith. They sell all the name brand tires. If they don't have them in stock, they'll get them in stock. They'll get what you want and have it there in just a day or so, and get them balanced for you, and you'll be riding smooth again. You'll be glad you went to Smith Tires.
You can get them wholesale or retail, new and used, of course. And that's a good place to put some for your trailer, or maybe you got something else that you don't want to spend money on new tires, get used ones. And so they're locally owned, been in business, and I remember when it started, since 1970, and it's a family-owned operation, started out family, and it's still family to today. Mr. Darrell Smith, the owner. So when you think of tires or need them, or go down and have them checked, have them rotated and aired up and whatever needs to be done, they'll do it. And if Darrell sees something, he'll bring it to your attention. That's Smith Tires. Tell him you heard it on the Singing Lewis's program. All right. And we're so glad to be with you today. And we hope that you're enjoying the program from week to week. As many of you know, I've had a struggle my own self. We all run into those. And the fall that I took back in January has affected me in more ways than I really realize. I desire your prayers. Sometimes it's kind of hard to keep going, seem like, but I'm going as long as I can put my one foot before the other. But I desire the prayers of the real Christians. Praise the Lord. If you're a believer and you believe, truly believe, pray for me, because I certainly stand in the need of prayer, the old song says. All right. So we're going to get back to another song now at this time. And this one's, I think, if I've got it right, it's called The Half Has Never Been Told, and it's not.

We'll know the rest when we get to heaven. That's worth serving our Lord for, so we can hear all what God had done down through the creations, to sit and listen. I said that I believe that the first couple of million years will be taught all the ways and be made known all the things that our Father done, and the Son was there, and the Holy Spirit was there, because God talked to them, and they built man, and he breathed the life into man on the first man, and the man become a living soul. So that soul was put in that body, and when that body dies, that soul is going back to the dust of the earth. But God's got a new body for us that he's going to let us receive one day. Praise God. It's something to be so thankful for, because we can know then that this life is not all that it's about. It's going to be something to look forward to. It's worth working for. It's worth taking shame for. It's worth being lied about and talked about and run down and made belittled. Christ was, and so will we. He said, if they call me a devil, what do you think they're going to call you? You're not going to be loved because you're a Christian. As a matter of fact, the Bible says, beware when all speak well of you. You better check yourself and see if you've got worldly, if everybody speaks well of you. Because I have people that's supposed to be Christians that hi-hats me every chance they get. When they see me, they take off a different direction. I don't know why, but I can tell you one thing, I love anyhow. But they're gonna have to stand for that. And I pray that God will lead people. We need to become a nation. There's a great thing going on in the nation. That's great. But when people can't get along together, and the places they call church, they're misunderstanding church. That what I've learned, we are the church. The Bible said, know you not that I am, this body is the temple of God. So you're not going to church. You're carrying the temple with you. You're carrying God with you. When you gather together, then you can have a service. But in most churches, there are the critics, and they are the gossipers, and all the kind of things that the devil can bring in comes to church. And they try to destroy people. They try to destroy pastors. And I always have a soft spot for the smaller pastors, because I know what it is. I've been there. I've seen it. And I know what goes on behind the closed doors. I know exactly what goes on. And there's hatred and all kind of things build up. But I can tell you one thing, many of them may call and say great swelling words, but they're going to be left behind when Jesus calls, and they're going to be cast out when we stand at the judgment seat of Christ. Don't you think that nobody thinks they're going to get by with none of the things that they're doing? So if you're one of those in the category and you just can't hold that tongue, your religion's in vain anyhow. That's what the Bible says in Proverbs. I didn't write it. Read it for yourself. If the person can't control that tongue, their religion's in vain. You don't have to question it. That's not judging. That's the Bible tells you clearly. And I see people all the time, and their tongue just won't let them be still. If it's a telling them something bad that happened, boy, they know every word of it. But if it comes to the Word of God, they don't know John 3:16. It's pitiful. Get saved. Find Jesus. And then you won't have so much to grumble about. And you won't find so much fault. And you'll find yourself loving people that you never thought that you could love. Yes, you can. You can love, and you can learn to walk away. I've walked away many times. My daddy told me something one time, and at the time I didn't think too much about it, except that I actually thought he was wrong, but I learned he was right.
He said it takes a bigger person to walk away than it does one to stand up. Friend, it takes a strong Christian to walk away from something when the Holy Spirit tells you, walk away. But when it says stand up, I'm going to tell you what, something stands up inside of you that they can't handle, and that's the name of Jesus. Come against it with the name of Jesus. Pastors in your church, wherever you're preaching, where you walk behind that podium, you preach the Word of God, and you preach it strong. You preach it like it's written in the Bible, and those that love it will stay. Those that can't handle it will walk out. Don't worry about the numbers that goes to your church. Don't never worry about that. Don't try to compete with other churches. The churches today, or we call churches, are competing against each other, advertising against each other. Is God separate? I think not. God has made us to worship Him through Jesus Christ. Jesus died for us all. Praise the Lord. I just feel like kind of ministering this morning more than I do to play music. But I tell you, because we're living in a critical time and people are dying by the tens of millions of people every day on this earth, and many of them are going out into eternity lost and undone without the Savior and no hope of getting back. And a lot of them are dying because you didn't go tell them that Jesus loved them. You're going to be held. A lot of people is going to have the blood of people on their hands because they were ashamed to go out or afraid to stand up for Jesus. If you're ashamed of Him before man, God will be ashamed of you. Jesus will be ashamed of you before the Father. He will not recommend you, and God won't have you. Praise the Lord. You better do it while you can, my friend, because we don't have much time. Whether we pass from this life by the way of the death or whether we go in the rapture, it don't make no difference. Either way, we ain't got much time. It's our duty to tell people that Jesus died on the cross, that He loves them, that He loves everyone so much. He took those punishments and He died on the cross so that you and I might have life and have it more abundantly. The Bible tells us everything we need to know, and yet people still are looking for something. The Bible said they'd be in the latter days going to and fro seeking pleasure and finding none. Why? Because they carry their problems go with them. They're the same person when they get where they're going they were when they left. They're fussy. They're grumpy. They always got fault, find fault of everybody, everything. And they fly off the handle in a heartbeat. Listen, you better check your own life out, still checking other people's lives out. What I do in my life is between me and God. What you do in your life could set your destiny to whether you make it. I know where I'm going. I know by the Word of God. Am I perfect? Absolutely not. I've got flaws. I am. As long as we're in this human flesh body, we're going to come short of the glory of God. The Bible says so. For we have all sinned and come short. But God, who is rich in mercy, bless God, He is there to help us in our time of need. He accepts us when we come to Him in Jesus Christ, and we come with sincerity. And God knows the difference. Hallelujah. Praise the Lord. Let's go to another song.

0: hope you've enjoyed the program. We don't have a time for another song, but we hope that you've been enjoying the singing of Lewis's. Give us a call at 910-214-0785 and leave a message. We'd like to hear from you. This is David Lewis, and when you pray, if you believe, you pray for me, and we'll pray for you. God bless.
1: 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This is Pastor John Hobbs. 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
2: So from just once to just twice, and we'll look at today from John chapter number 3, we're going to consider verses 1 through 21, but for the sake of time today, we'll read for the beginning John chapter 3, verses 1 to 8, and this is the subject matter, just twice. So if you're physically able and could be and would be willing to do so, would you please just rise out of honor and respect for the reading of the holy, inspired, infallible, and inerrant Word of God in John chapter 3, verse 1. There was a man of the Pharisees named Nicodemus, a ruler of the Jews. The same came to Jesus by night and said unto him, Rabbi, we know that thou art a teacher come from God, for no man can do these miracles that thou doest except God be with him. Jesus answered and said unto him, Verily, verily, I say unto thee, except a man be born again, he cannot see the kingdom of God. Nicodemus saith unto him, How can a man be born when he's old? Can he enter the second time into his mother's womb and be born? Jesus answered, Verily, verily, I say unto thee, except a man be born of water and the Spirit, he cannot enter the kingdom of God. That which is born of the flesh is flesh, that which is born of the Spirit is spirit. Marvel not that I said unto thee, You must be born again. The wind blows where it listeth, and thou hearest the sound thereof, but cannot tell from whence it cometh, and whither it goes. So is everyone that is born of the Spirit. May we pray, Father. In the name of the Lord Jesus, we thank you for the Holy Scriptures, and we thank you, Lord, for the breath of life and the word of life, our Lord Jesus Christ. And we pray, Father, now, you guide us into all truth. We pray, Heavenly Father, your Holy Spirit would have complete and total control of this meeting, Father. Lead us.

0: one. That sounds like two times, but I went once or twice in between that because the temporary one broke and that kind of thing. So there are some things in this world that we do just once, and then there are other things that we might do just twice, but there's a whole multitude of things that we have to do again and again and again. We have to paint our homes seem like again and again and again. If we live in a house, we'll wear out the floor, and we have to replace flooring again and again and again. There's so many things on this world, you know. Think about our automobiles and vehicles. We wear them out. We have to get the oil changed. We have to replace the wiper blades. We have to do all these things again and again and again. And so I'm grateful to think about the absolute permanent resolution for our sins, the atonement of the Lord Jesus Christ, how he suffered once for sins. But then when we think of that, we understand this truth that you must be born again to receive the benefits, inherit the benefits, experience the new birth that's available in the Lord Jesus Christ. So you must be born twice. And lest anybody gets confused, that first birth, all of us have already accomplished that. Not that we did it. We owe that to our mother, to the hand of God. For everybody listening to this message has already been born once. You've been born once of your mother, but you must be born again, Jesus said. You must be born again to see the kingdom of God. No man will enter heaven based upon good works. No man will enter heaven based upon his own pedigree. No man or woman will enter heaven based upon what they've given or anything like that. They must be born again. They must be born from above by the Spirit of the living God. And how does that come? But by faith in the Lord Jesus Christ. And there's a statement, a sentence put together that's not original to me, but it has a great meaning. Christ paid the price once for sin. If a man is born once, he'll die twice. If a man is born twice, he'll die. Think on that one and meditate on that a minute. If a man is born once, everyone that's born of their mother, born of water, born that came through the womb of their mother, and the water breaks, the first signal that birth is on its way, and everyone that's born once, if he's never born again, he'll die twice. He'll die the physical death. When his life expires, he may live a great number of years, experience great, wonderful things, not accomplish many things in the sight of the world. But I'm telling you, when he dies and he breathes his last, he dies again. It's the second death because he's cast away from the Lord Jesus Christ. There's a picture of that given to us in the book of the Revelation. So a man that's born once, if you're here today or you're hearing this message today and you've only been born once, you've never been born again by the Spirit of God, by placing your faith and trust and your absolute soul at the hands of Jesus and believing the gospel of the Lord Jesus Christ, you have two deaths coming. You'll die physically and then you'll be dead completely spiritually, cast away. You're already dead in trespasses and sins, but it's the second death, as the Bible shows us in the book of Revelation. But if you're here today, and you've been born of your mother, you didn't have a whole lot to do with that, and I didn't either. I'd praise the Lord and thankful for that. We're here today. We've been born once. But have we been born again? Have we believed? Have we, by faith, trusted the finished work of the Lord Jesus Christ on the cross at Calvary and his subsequent resurrection from that grave in the nearby tomb? If we have, then we've been born the second time. And we have but one death to even be concerned about, and that death for a believer is simply the opening gate to all of eternity with the Lord Jesus Christ. We just simply transition from this body and this world where we're in, and our spirit goes on to be with the Lord. And then ultimately, one day, a brand new body for all of eternity. That, I mean all of eternity. 10,000 years is just the start. 20 million years, I know it gets so much our mind can't comprehend it, but for all of eternity, never to die again, to live with the Lord Jesus Christ. So, just twice. You got to be born twice. You must be born twice. Jesus said you must be born again. So now let's just notice quickly a few things that Jesus and Nicodemus discussed. I find it interesting when we study on Nicodemus. Nicodemus was a man in the Scriptures that was a man of the Pharisees. But if you'll back up in John chapter 2, the last few verses, you'll see perhaps what stoked his imagination, what stirred him up, what made him want to be intrigued by Jesus, and what first brought him toward Jesus. And John 2, we find in verse number 23, When he, that is Christ, was in Jerusalem at the Passover in the feast day, many believed in his name when they saw the miracles which he did. But Jesus did not commit himself unto them, but all men, and needed not that any should, for he knew what was in man. Well, hallelujah. He knows what's in our heart. He knows my heart today. He knows your heart. He knows every thought that you're thinking now. He knows about everything. And so Jesus didn't commit himself to men. And yet there's this one. There's this Nicodemus. And Nicodemus is an interesting man to me. You know what his name means? His name's formed for two words together. And it ultimately means to be conqueror. A conqueror. A conqueror. That's what Nicodemus is. By name, a conqueror. And isn't it interesting that he finally was conquered by the Lord Jesus Christ? We know ultimately he became a believer in Christ and surrendered to the Lord Jesus Christ. And so, let's know just a few things about Nicodemus, a man of the Pharisees. So that tells us he was the one that was well entrenched in religiosity. He knew about all the rituals and religiosity. I'm sure he had a good handle on the Word of God in the Old Testament, but he's still at this very point got blindness. He's not seeing Christ for who he is as Savior, Sustainer, Redeemer, and Friend, and Messiah. He's not seeing all that. He's at this point still blinded by religiosity. And so he's a party of the Pharisees. He's very conservative of his day. He'd be a staunch conservative. But let me just share with you today, no one is ever going to be saved by conservative politics. I think conservative politics is good for this nation, but I'm telling you, conservative politics, liberal politics, neither will save you. It's only the shed blood of the Lord Jesus Christ whereby men are saved. But he would have been a conservative. And so not only was he conservative, he was curious. He wanted to come to Jesus. How many of us today might say that the curiosity of the Lord Jesus Christ is what brought us to begin the path of coming to faith in Christ? But be reminded, my friend, the Holy Spirit of God is the one that draws you to Jesus. You didn't come to Christ on your own. You must be drawn by the Holy Spirit of God. And that Holy Spirit of God is difficult for us to understand and even comprehend all in the manner and the mystery of the way he works. But we see it. In fact, we'll be taught a little bit about it by Jesus in just a moment. So his curiosity, notice his courage in verse number 2. That same came to Jesus by night. Some have speculated, did he come at night because he was afraid? Many seem to believe he came at night so that he could have an uninterrupted time with the Lord Jesus. You think about it just for a moment. In the culture and the days in which they lived, many of the houses in that region were flat top, and they would gather up on the housetop at night, kind of like our front porch. It'd be a little bit cooler, perhaps. The evening breeze is blowing. Perhaps the breeze is blowing that very evening. Who knows? It might have been still when the meeting began and Jesus summoned the breeze to come along. But he'll talk about the wind and the breeze in just a moment. But there they are up on the housetop. It's night. And here comes Nicodemus. And he's a very well-respected. I'm telling you, he's well-respected in religious circles. And he comes to Jesus just to have a conversation. Just to have a conversation with him. And so there he is. And we find that his courage is good to come to Christ. And notice his comment. It's right there in verse number 2. He says, we know that you're a teacher come from God. No man could do the miracles that you've been doing except God is with him. So it took a lot of courage for him to come to Christ in this way. He does run the risk of these political circles that he's in, things of that nature, getting too close to Jesus. But I'm telling you, I believe he began to be stirred by the Spirit of God and the emptiness that's inside of him. The hollowness, even though he knows all the religious things, he knows what to say, he knows how to stand, he knows what to do. Oh, he's just right in the eyes of society. But yet he knows there's an emptiness. He knows he's not full. He knows there's got to be more. There's something missing. And he's looking in the right place when he's looking to Christ. But now, Jesus begins to speak to him in verse number 3. Jesus is wanting to point his attention kind of away from the miracles and understand the very essence, and that is Christ himself. The miracles Jesus did were done to substantiate his ministry, to substantiate he's the Son of the living God. He's not just a man, though he is a man. He's God made in human flesh. He's still a man, forever be a man, but he'll forever be God also. And Jesus says, except a man be born again, he cannot see the kingdom of God. Can't you imagine Nicodemus is thinking, that'd have been all right if he'd have told this to a Roman, but I'm a Jewish citizen. I was born Abraham, Isaac, and Jacob. I could trace my lineage all the way back to them. Why would he tell me that? Because he had to be born again. No man can be saved apart from the work of the Holy Spirit of God. It's the Holy Spirit of God, the Word of God, that causes us to be regenerated. That's to be made new, to be made born again. It's by work of God and the Word of God and the Spirit of God. And so he's got a conundrum. If you'll notice right there in verse number 4, Nicodemus says, how can a man be born when he's old? Can he enter the second time into his mother's womb and be born? I mean, it's a legitimate question. If all we're talking about is physical birth, Nicodemus had a great point. I can't no longer get in my mama's womb. Nicodemus might have said, or might have even thought, my mama's not here anymore. How could I go get in mama's womb and come out again? How can I be born again? But Jesus is talking about something far different than a physical birth. He's talking about a spiritual birth. When the Holy Spirit of God does that miraculous work in our lives and in our hearts and in our beings that cannot be explained in any other way except that Christ has done a work in us. And it's the new birth. It's what being born again, the technical word for it might be regenerated, just made new, born again. And so that's the conundrum he finds. How can I be born again when I'm old? This won't work. There's physically no way. And that's exactly where we find ourselves, that none of us could do what is necessary to approach the Lord. We all need the majestic hand of God Almighty to do that work in our lives. We all need God himself to perform the miracle that we might be born again. No one can be born of his own will. We must be born again, and that from above, where God resides in heaven. So I wanted to just share that with you, because there was an old preacher years ago that continued to preach again and again and again on being born again. And then someone asked him, why do you preach on the subject so much? He responded, because Jesus said, you must be born again. So everybody in the house today, you must be born again. If you're not born again, you're born once, you'll die twice. But you must be born again. When you're born again, you only die once, and that's stepping into eternity in the very presence of the Lord Jesus Christ. So do you know that you know without any shadow of a doubt that you've been born again? If you don't, today's the day. Today's the day to repent of sin and believe the gospel of the Lord Jesus Christ and be born again from above. So we've seen Nicodemus and his quest. We've noticed that his name, and it literally means conqueror, but we're going to find that he needed someone to be a savior, and Jesus is going to now give him some answers. I just noticed Jesus taught a very emphatic truth, and it's found in verses 3, verse 5, verse 7, and following. It's emphatic. You must be born again. And I know some may say, preacher, you're repeating yourself. Well, that's okay. Just for a moment, I'm going to repeat one more time, because Jesus repeated himself again and again in this scripture and says, you must be born again. If you'll notice verse number 3 and in verse number 5, it's almost as though he says the same thing over again. It's very similar to the very same thing over again. So Nicodemus is having this interview with Jesus, and Jesus says, except you're born again, you can't see the kingdom of God. When you understand where Nicodemus come from, he's a ruler of the Jews. We see that in verse 10, but my understanding of it is the literal translation says that he is the ruler of the Jews. He's the one in charge. And Jesus is teaching him spiritual truth, heavenly truth, and he's still stuck in earthly physical activities. But Jesus gives him an emphatic truth. You must be born again. I'm here to remind you today, your friends and neighbors, sons and daughters, grandsons, granddaughters, if they're going to be saved, they must be born again. And they cannot be born again by the will of man or the will of the flesh. They must be born again by the Spirit of God. And there's no other way for them than believing the gospel of the Lord Jesus Christ. And that doesn't come simply by education, absolutely. No, we share with them the gospel of the Lord Jesus Christ. But we pray that the Holy Spirit of God might draw them to salvation and that they might believe. I can never explain it. I mean, our mind can't comprehend it. Christ died, before we ever gave a hoot who he was. He died for sinners, so before the foundation of the world, the Bible even teaches us, and yet it's man's responsibility to believe the gospel of the Lord Jesus Christ. And a man can't come to Christ except he's drawn of the Holy Spirit of God. So this is an emphatic truth. You must be born again. This is an emblematic truth. Notice how Jesus teaches. He uses various symbols to teach this truth. In verses 3 through 7, Jesus uses the idea of birth. Birth. Birth is something very familiar to us, and we're very excited when he's born. We rejoice and thankful and grateful for that. And it shows us, and just the miracle of a physical birth, the many thousands of things that are going right at one time for a baby to be born. It's an amazing thought. But it's miraculous work of God. I know people are born every day, and I know most people that's ever lived upon this earth was born at home or in a field or somewhere. I think if we keep going, maybe there'll be more born in a hospital, but I'm telling you, I believe right now there's been a whole lot more born at home than there have been in a hospital on the life of this earth. And yet it's a miracle of God. And it's that new birth that we must have to enter into heaven, to have sins forgiven, to be a follower of the Lord Jesus. He uses birth, he uses wind. You see in verse number 8, he says the wind blows wherever it wills. And you can hear the sound of it, but you can't tell where it comes from or where it's going. And that's just the way the wind is. And Jesus says that the work of the Holy Spirit of God is in such a way. You can't see the Spirit of God. It's not like he's in a box somewhere. You just pick him up, take him over here and set him down and open the box lid. He's at work, but yet he's invisible. But you can see the work that he's doing, but you can't see him. And that's it. So Jesus is teaching about a birth. Jesus is teaching about when to help Nicodemus understand that you got to be born again. And it's from the Spirit of God to whereby you're born again. But I want you to know he also teaches too an Old Testament truth. He teaches about a serpent on a pole. Someone might say, a serpent on a pole? What's Jesus bringing out a snake on a stick for? What's that? Because Nicodemus would really be very familiar with this story. And so Jesus recount back to the Numbers chapter 21 incident. If you'll notice with me, let's notice in verse number 10, or new, excuse me, 9, when Nicodemus said, how can these things be? And Jesus said, are you a master of Israel? That meaning the teacher, the ruler, and you do not know these things? Verse 11, verily, verily, I say unto thee, we speak that we do know and testify that we have seen, receive not our witness. If I've told you earthly things and you believe not, how shall if I tell you of heavenly things? That ought to teach us a little something right there. The light that God has given us, the word that we understand, if we will not obey it, why should we expect any more? If you won't obey the word of God that he's put before you, don't expect more. But if you obey that that's before us and adhere to the light that's given us, then God opens up and gives us more and more truth and more to accomplish his will. Verse 13, no man's ascended up to heaven, but he that came down from heaven, the Son of Man, which is in heaven. So now, verse 14, and as Moses lifted up the serpent in the wilderness, even so must the Son of Man be lifted up, that whosoever believeth in him should not perish, but have eternal life. For God so loved the world that he gave his only begotten Son, that whosoever believeth in him should not perish, but have everlasting life. For God sent not his Son into the world to condemn the world, but that the world through him might be saved. So there in just that, he's teaching about the fact of the old time that's recorded in Numbers chapter 21. The children of God had disobeyed God, and God was punishing them. God sent fiery serpents among the people when they're out in the wilderness, and this fiery serpents would bite these people. And I'm just going by the name, a fiery serpent. I can't stand a snake in the first place, much less one that wants to bite, and then one that bites, it burns and burns like fire in you. I can imagine it was a terrible time, and people were dying, and Moses interceded for the people, went before them before God, and God provided a plan, said, you fashion a brazen serpent and set it on the pole and put it up there and tell the people to look, and they will live. I mean, there was no medicine given. God didn't go to dropping medicine bottles all over. God didn't drop syringes or anything like that. He didn't send something, a snake poison, to kill all the snakes. He just told Moses that you put that symbol up there, and he's going to be a sign of the Son of God to come. And when you look at him and believe on him and look and live, you'll be saved. And that's exactly what happened. You go back and study your Bible. It'll make my preaching even better. Numbers 21, that's what Jesus did in the old time before he was new as Christ, new as Jesus, his Son of God, and it caused that serpent to be there. And when the people looked, they were healed of the snake bites, and the fiery snake bites were healed. It's an amazing thing. Go back and study the story. And Jesus is sharing this with Nicodemus, and he's telling him, and he's illustrating that it comes by faith. It's by faith that you're born again. It's by faith that the Spirit of God gives new life to you. It's by faith that you're regenerated and made brand new, that you're quickened, that you're brought from death unto life. And it's by what? Faith. You got to believe. And it's all about belief. We see it from verses 14, from verse 14, right on through verse number 17 and 18. Verse 15 says, if he that believes on him shall never perish but have eternal life. Verse 16 says, have everlasting life. If you'll notice, verse number 18 says, he that believe on him is not condemned, but he that believes not is condemned already, because he's not believed in the name of the only begotten Son of God. So it's all about belief. Belief and faith go hand in hand. Faith is the substance of things hoped for, the evidence of things not seen. But belief is your part and my part to receive the things of God by faith. We can't see them, we can't touch them, we can't grab them, we can't produce them, but we can receive them from the Lord Jesus Christ and believe his word. And that's how a person's born again. That's how a person is born twice. So Jesus uses birth, he uses wind, he uses a serpent on the pole, and he uses light. One final thing in verses 19 to 21. This is the condemnation. This is the judgment. Light has come into the world, he tells Nicodemus. Men love darkness rather than light because their deeds are evil. For everyone that doeth evil hates the light, neither comes to the light lest his deeds should be reproved. But he that doeth truth cometh to the light, that his deeds may be made manifest, that they are wrought in God. And so Jesus is explaining, when the Son of God comes into the world, he's the light of the world, and you come by faith to him. That comes with repentance and faith. Turning from sin, turning in faith, surrendering, believing that Jesus Christ is the Son of the living God, that he would die for sinners in their place. He would be, just as Jesus had said earlier, he'll be lifted up. Just like that serpent was on that pole, lifted up. Jesus would be lifted up on a cross. He would die a sinner's death on the cross. I mean, it's not like Jesus came to kill everything that's our enemy. Jesus came and died for us in our place. He took the punishment for our sin and died for us. But he rose again the third day. Hallelujah. Victorious over sin and death. Nicodemus, the name may mean to conquer, but Jesus Christ is the conqueror. And Nicodemus, his sin was conquered when Jesus died on the cross that day. And Nicodemus came through faith. And now his name might mean something because he's in the Lamb's Book of Life. The great conqueror, the Lord Jesus Christ, defeated death, hell, and the grave. And for everyone who believes on him, we experience and we live from victory. Victory. So, Jesus and his answers. He teaches an emphatic truth. He teaches an emblematic truth using the symbols of the time to teach to him. But he teaches an eternal truth. Eternal truth. Everyone that's born again will never die. Like Billy Graham said, when you hear tell of my demise, you don't think for a moment that I'm dead. I'm more alive than I'll ever be because I'll be in the presence of Jesus. All it is for a believer is the absence from this body. Lay this body to the side and go where Christ is to take up the new body, to be born again, to be with the Lord Jesus Christ and all the born again, all the redeemed of all the ages. That is the eternal truth. I want to share with you a couple of verses as we close from 1 Peter chapter number 2. 1 Peter chapter number, 1 Peter chapter number 1, verse 23. The Bible says being born again. So there's that word again. It's born again. It's born from above by the Spirit of God. Being born again, not of corruptible seed, but of incorruptible, by the Word of God, which lives and abides forever. For all flesh is as grass, and all the glory of man is the flower of grass. The grass withers, the flower fades, falls away, but the word of the Lord endures forever. And this is the word which by the gospel is preached unto you. So Jesus taught an emphatic truth, an emblematic truth, but an eternal truth. When you believe on Christ and are born again, that's forever. Can I share with you one other verse from James chapter 1 and verse number 18? The word of God teaches us also, of his own will begat he us with the word of truth, that we should be a kind of first fruits of his creatures. So that verse teaches to us, by the will of God, that we're born again. Have you been born once? You need to be born twice. You must be born again. And it's by the will of God that you can accomplish that. Not that you do it, but Christ already paid the price. He's died in your place. He paid the price for your sin. And I'm telling you, the scriptures say, and the church says, and God is saying, come, receive him. Believe on him. Receive him as Savior and Lord. Be born again. So you don't experience an eternal death. You experience eternal life. Let's pray together. Father, in the name of our Lord Jesus, we thank you for the truths that we've seen today. We thank you, Lord, that we can be born twice. And we thank you, Lord, we don't have to get born again after that, Father. But when we're born again the second time from above, that it's for all of eternity. Heavenly Father, we give you great thanks for that truth today. But Father, perhaps there are those that have never been born again, Father. They might have had some kind of emotional workup, or they might have been taught something that was whacked out beyond belief, Father. Lord, may they receive Jesus Christ. Jesus Christ, the Son of the living God, who was lifted up on a cross. He died a death for sinners. He became sin who knew no sin, that we might experience the righteousness of God in him. Father, I pray, if there's anyone hearing this message today that's never been born again from above, they've never come by genuine repentance and faith in Jesus Christ. I pray that the Lord, today's the day that they would be born again. We pray, Heavenly Father, that your Spirit would draw men, women, boys, and girls to saving faith in the Lord Jesus Christ. And then, Father, give them the courage to openly and publicly proclaim Christ as their Savior and Lord, and to follow him, and be disciples of Christ. That's our prayer, Father. Help us, Father, that we might bring honor and glory to Jesus Christ, our Savior. And it's in his name that we pray. Amen.
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0: Good morning, and welcome to worship this morning at First Baptist Church Clinton. Good to see all of you who are here present in our sanctuary. We also want to recognize and welcome all who are participating with us by listening from home. The ministry that we share with WCLN is a valuable resource, and we're glad you're a part of us today. You will note, if you are visiting with us, that attached to our bulletin is an opportunity for you to fill out information regarding your time with us today and then place it in the offering plate. It should easily detach from that edge of the bulletin to do so. So we'd welcome you to do that so that we might extend our welcome to you further and get to know you better. For our church family, for all of you, you'll notice in the bulletin the opportunities that lie ahead, beginning today with the energy and wonder that is Vacation Bible School. We'll be gathering beginning at 5:30 over in the Family Ministry Center. So we invite you all to come, even if you don't consider yourself to be a child. Be a child. Come join with us and be a part of the fun and witness. There's always an opportunity to help and assist and offer and provide support. We would invite you, too, to encourage friends and neighbors to come and be a part of that. The next big event on Saturday, July the 13th, will be a party sharing God's love together, a supper and a time of sharing together. On that evening, beginning also at 5:30, and we'll be meeting over in the Family Ministry Center for that. So make plans, if you would, to attend. You'll note the other things, the other opportunities and responsibilities that are there in our bulletin, as well as in the newsletter. You should pick up a copy of the June edition of that before you leave today. It's good to be together. May God bless us now as we share in this time of worship.
1: Pray with me. Lord, through your great mercy, you have caused us to be born again in a living hope. Because your Son, Jesus Christ, rose from the dead, now we hope for the blessing you have for your children. Now, Lord, we pray as you have taught us, saying, Our Father, who art in heaven, hallowed be thy name. Thy kingdom come, thy will be done, on earth as it is in heaven. Give us this day our daily bread. And forgive us our trespasses, as we forgive those who trespass against us. Lead us not into temptation, but deliver us from evil. For thine is the kingdom, and the power, and the glory forever. Amen.

Good morning, and how great it is to be here, and how great it is to gratefully be able to sing of his wondrous love. Please stand with me if you are able and turn in your hymn to number 16, O Worship the King.

0: Good morning. I always have a question for you. Who likes school? Well, I go to school every day. When you go to school, and I'm not so sure I could raise my hand with that much excitement. So you're probably wondering, Miss Amy, we just got out of school. Why are you asking us about it now? Well, it's because our Bible lesson today is going to talk. I'm going to relate it to that. So what are some things that you learn at school? Tracing. Okay. What else do you learn at school? Letters. Math. You know your letters? Social studies. Your alphabet. You learn Bible stories at your school? Yes. Lots of, science maybe. You use science and all that. Well, at your school, maybe it's like my school, you can tell me. Does your teacher help you learn new things? Is that who helps you? Okay. And you've told me all these things that you learn, but you know what? The teacher doesn't just want you to know these things. Sometimes I'll have my students, I'll say, I want you to come up to the front and I want you to do this problem as the teacher. I want you to be the teacher and you ask them the questions that I would ask and you teach the students how to do it. Or maybe I'll take somebody that understands it a little bit more and say, can you go and work with this student and help them to learn? Well, in today's Bible story, Jesus met with his disciples. Now, this happened after he had risen from the dead, and he gave them a very, very important job to do. And guess what that job was? He told them to go and make disciples. He wanted them to teach people everything that he had taught them. Now, sometimes we think that Jesus was so special that nobody could ever do what he did. Do you feel that way? I mean, now it's true, right? We can't perform miracles, can we? And we can't do some of the things that Jesus did, but we can do some things. Jesus didn't want his disciples to just come up and say, wow, that was amazing. He wanted them to learn from him and then do the things that he taught them to do. So when Jesus taught them about God's love and forgiveness and prayer and helping others, then he said, guess what? Now I want you to come to the front of the class and I want you to tell everybody what you've learned. Just like I tell my students, you need to listen. So, Jesus, that's true for us too. And I hate to tell you this, but we're really not out of school for the summer. I hate to tell you. Well, she just said vacation Bible school. That is a very good thing. I wish I had thought of that myself. But now you're not really out of school. It's like you are students in Jesus's classroom now and all the time. Because every time you come to church, when you come to vacation Bible school, when you read your Bible, when you pray, you're always learning about Jesus. And the more we learn about God from Jesus, then the better we can teach the class. We can teach others, our friends, about God's love. What might that look like? How can you teach others about God's love? Praying for them? What about helping a friend out? How about holding a door for somebody that needs you? You help them get up, okay? Okay, very good. All right, what about being with somebody that's lonely? Would that be good? What about forgiving somebody that's hurt your feelings? Yeah. So are you in front of the class actually teaching them? Not all the time, but you are showing them by your actions what Jesus would want us to do. So the good news is that we can learn about God from Jesus, just like the disciples did. And then we can go and teach other people the exact same things, just like Jesus did. And Jesus promised that he would always be with us whenever we go and do this. Okay? Let's pray this morning and thank God for that. Dear Jesus, we just thank you so much for teaching us about God. Please help us to learn from you every day. Help us to just sit in your classroom and soak in everything that you have to teach us. Help us to share your love, your kindness, and the truth with others. And thank you for always being with us. In your name we pray. Amen.
1: Oh, how humbling it is to truly know that we have been chosen in Christ to adore Him. Please join me in our hymn of dedication, number 248, God our Father, we adore Thee.

Let us pray. Lord, by your hand, our cups runneth over. We thank you so much for the abundance that we enjoy. Now, Lord, we ask that you bless these gifts and the giver. We make our prayer in your name. Amen.

Would you bow with me? Let's share together in a moment or two of prayer. Gracious Lord, we sing these words that are familiar. It is indeed sweet and abundant for us to trust in you and your goodness and love. We'd ask, O Lord, that by the power of your Holy Spirit, you would convict us not just to sing that, but to plant it deep within our souls and live our lives accordingly. On this Trinity Sunday, we are grateful for the creative power and the very breath that is yours that you've bestowed to each of us. We are grateful for the gift of your Son who came to show us how to live and to minister to each other, who gave his life as a ransom through love and grace, and who now reigns as Lord and Savior. And God, we also thank you for the power and gift of the Holy Spirit. It is your way of being with us each and every day to reassure us, to convict us, to encourage us as needed. And in coming in the power of your Trinitarian relationship with us, we would acknowledge, O Lord, that there are people that we know and love who need your care. It's that throughout the world that there are places, every corner, indeed, that would need the protective power and the sheltering sense of your presence. We'd ask that you would bless those that we know personally, do not feel strong, who feel the need for accompaniment, who need to feel befriended, and help us to know the ways that we can reach out to them and to love them and to provide for them the testimony of your peace and your presence. We'd ask too, thou, that as we turn to the words of Holy Scripture, that you would speak to our hearts, remind us of the commission that you've given us, and that you've given us indeed the tools necessary to be your faithful disciples.

final instructions. And as we read of the command that's given to the disciples, to us, we hear the inspirational and we hear the empowering name of God. From Matthew 28, beginning at verse 18. And Jesus came

true presence of God. Paul would write to the church at Corinth, and he would share that when they live in peace, they can be sure that the God of love and peace will be with them. Seems to me that it stands to reason that the only way we can experience the presence of the God of love and peace is if we are practicing love and peace in our lives. I think that's this commission. Teaching them to observe all Jesus commanded us. And do you remember what he said when he was asked what was most important? Love God and love one another. I think it has to play itself out in the way that we relate to each other on a daily basis. It's not theoretical. It's not simply practical. It's who we are made to be. And since the world has become a much smaller place, there is so much that we can share. There's so much that we can offer that others can observe. Precisely in the midst of the need for kindness and shelter and provision, precisely in the midst of realizing the cruelty or injustice that others may know. I think this is very timely, so hear it carefully. About 10 years ago, the BBC, the British Broadcasting Corporation, interviewed Sarah Shord. Sarah was part of a group of American hikers who were arrested and imprisoned in Iran and accused of spying for the United States government. As Sarah tells her story in that interview, she recounts how she was separated from any and all other human beings, certainly from her companions who had been with her and were also taken. At first, she didn't have any contact with anyone, especially from within her cell. During that period of her confinement, she said, all I could do was cry and beat at the walls. She said she came close to losing her mind during that time. And in the midst of her ordeal, there was one thing that began to sustain her. It was the compassion of Iranian women who were also in captivity, whom she never actually had met, though they were her fellow prisoners. Those Iranian women, when they heard Sarah crying, would sing songs to her in English. Some of them sacred. Most of them also unjustly imprisoned, had every right themselves to be angry and bitter, or at least fearful and timid. And yet, in spite of the depths of Sarah's despair, they would cry out to her in the best English they could muster. We love you, Sarah. We love you, Sarah. And sing to her. There she was, surrounded by some of the worst of human injustice and cruelty and violence that at least she had experienced. In the midst of all that suffering, the voice of compassion came to her. We love you, Sarah. That's not nearly as geopolitical as it is a Christ-centered commission. I think for most of us, the reality of our world makes us and isolates us from those around us. We stay safely detached from everything and everyone in our world, walking around with earbuds and iPods and comfortable in our cars, withdrawing in our homes to engage with virtual reality over some screen or another. I'm guilty as well. And it's no wonder we look at the world and we complain.
Where's God? It is precisely when we open ourselves to those who are around us and realize their pain and suffering, which we can do, and share compassion and kindness, which we are commissioned to do, that we experience God's presence. That's when we can be sure that the God of love, Father, Son, Holy Spirit, is always with us. Just like Jesus said, each of us with us, filling us with all grace and joy of life as one. So may it be. Would you pray with me? We call it the Great Commission, Lord, and we know it by heart. Plant it deep within our soul. Realizing with the instructions that you provided, you also show us the tools that are needed. Your creative love as Father, your saving grace as Son, your convicting and ever-present power as Holy Spirit. Inspire us, O Lord, to be the witnesses to the word you've given us in the world you would lead us to engage. It's in the name of Christ that together we make our prayer. Amen. The hymn we share is a hymn of opportunity and of response. It's number 447 in your hymnal, Trust and Obey. And as we stand and sing and share together, as God speaks to our hearts, perhaps we feel led to profess faith in this Lord who loves us as Father, Son, and Spirit, or to renew what it means for us to walk in Him and share this kindness and compassion we've been commissioned. We would also invite you, if you feel led to be a part of our church family, to come and to join us. We would welcome you. We need to share in our fellowship together. So as we stand and as we sing, may God now speak to our hearts. Let's stand together.

Dear Heavenly Father, we'd ask now that as we go, we would be assured of your presence and the gift of your peace and grace, and which also, Lord, feel empowered and convicted by the Holy Spirit to be your servants and your witnesses. So bless us as we go. For we pray these things in the name of Christ our Lord. Amen.

Amen. It's good to see you in church on this Friends and Family Day. Anybody else happy to be here? I'm just thankful to be here this morning. Amen. Facebook, YouTube, and radio, and all the other sources of being able to listen to the service. We are thankful for you as well. Prepare your mind to worship your Creator God this morning. He's worthy. Amen. He's worthy of our praise. Choir, let's sing this final verse.

stand to your feet this morning. We'll pray and ask the Lord to meet with us. We are glad you're here. Amen. Let's go to the Lord in prayer. Father in heaven, we give you thanks, Lord, for the opportunity to get up and to live and breathe and have our being and be in church today and fun and fellowship with friends and family. What a blessing. Oh, but God, the fellowship with you today, may that be our heart's desire. Meet with us, Lord. Move with power, Lord Jesus. May glory and honor be yours in this place. It's in the name of Christ Jesus we pray. And God's people said, amen. Amen. Would you grab a hymnal this morning? Turn with us to page 56. When we all get to heaven, page 56.

0: would you come? We'll worship the Lord through our giving. Would you pray for us, fellas?
1: Lord, we thank you and praise you for a wonderful day you've given us, God. Thankful for the rain the past few days. Lord, you know what to send when we need it. Now I pray that, Lord, your spirit will fall in this place, Lord, like we've never seen. I pray you move seat by seat, row by row, Lord. I pray each person will get a blessing, Lord, and the spirit will speak to them. There could be one today that doesn't know Jesus as their Savior, that, Lord, before they leave here, Lord, they'll change their address and know they're going to heaven and they'll be saved. And I take these tithes and offerings, use them to build your kingdom for your glory in Jesus' name. Amen.
0: Yeah.

There are some announcements I want to cover. Again, welcome today to Friends and Family Day. Outside events, those looks like have been rained on. But as we said before Sunday school, we're not going to frown about it. We're so thankful for the blessing of rain. Amen. And if you just want to run around in the rain, we'll watch you do that as well. Amen. But stay afterward. We're going to have hamburgers, hot dogs, and fellowship. And you are invited. We want you to stay. Be mindful of your bulletin. Grab one, pin it up. There's so many things that's taking place that's about to happen. Some of those being Bible camp. That's coming up. That's been put out there now. You sign your child up. Normally we take about 100 and we fill up pretty quickly. I don't know how many spots are left, but rising kindergartner to rising eighth grader, you want to be in Bible camp. I promise you, you'll receive a blessing. Find that on WhatsApp, Facebook, wherever they have it, and get signed up for that. Teen conference, May the 27th and the 28th. Be some fiery preaching. That'll help you. It's not just for teenagers. Maybe you need a revival. You can seek God at teen conference, May 27th and the 28th. Graduate Sunday, if you have a graduate, get with Miss Katie about that. Other things that are happening and taking place, summer days, things of the sort. Keep your ear to the ground and your knees on the ground praying. Amen. We need your prayers. We have some birthdays this week. Miss Vernie Mae McKenzie, celebrating her birthday this week. 93 years old. Praise the Lord. And then Miss Sophia. Where's Miss Sophia? I seen her earlier. Yes, would you stand, ma'am? Would you stand? Any others with a birthday this week? Anyone else celebrating a birthday this week? All right, let's sing happy birthday to these ladies. Happy.

Amen, and many more, they said. Well, praise the Lord. I love it. Any other announcements? Anything that certainly there's a sign. Oh, baby bottles. Baby bottles, these are little miniature piggy banks for you to keep your spare change in until Father's Day. You'll bring them back. This is, in fact, a fundraiser for Lifeline Samson, a ministry there in Clinton. And so there's baby bottles in the front. You take one with you, fill it up with your spare change, and bring it back for Father's Day, and we'll take it over there. It's one of their largest fundraisers for the year, doing good things for Jesus over at Lifeline Samson, and we want to be a blessing and a part of that for them. Any other announcements? Do we have any others? Let me say this. It is Friends and Family Day, and what a blessing to come with friends and family, but it's also Memorial Day weekend. You know that? And it's only right. As you celebrate, because we can celebrate. You remember those that gave the ultimate sacrifice for you, for your freedom, for our country. And so let's remember what Memorial Day actually is. As we celebrate, we can celebrate because men and women laid down their life for our freedoms. And so praise the Lord. And then there are those who, our mind tends to go to wars in years past, but there even recently, people that have given their life and families that are mourning the loss of loved ones that are still and currently fighting for our freedoms. Continue to pray for them and their families as well, our armed forces. Any other announcements? Let's dismiss the wiggle worms and those going out for nursery. Any wiggle worms? Amen. Somebody pray for the ladies that's going to be looking after that crowd today. Amen. We love them babies, but it's nice to send them with somebody else every now and again. Amen. Let me say this. Time doesn't permit most Sunday mornings to make our prayer list. We do that through communication, text, WhatsApp, Sunday evening, Wednesday night services. But I received a call from Miss Sue this morning. Her father has passed this morning, Mr. Homer Lee Chu. And so let's pray. He's with his Lord, and he's with his sweetheart that passed just a few months ago. He was a faithful man of the Lord and loved Jesus. And so let's pray for Miss Misty. Brother Don, even, he's still in the hospital with his mother, caring for her, and then Miss Sue. So let's pray for her. Let's pray for that family. Some of you, perhaps, again, though time wouldn't permit, maybe you have a special unspoken prayer request or a need this morning. You'd like to acknowledge that. Amen. Amen. So let's pray. Father in heaven, Lord, we thank you for Sunday mornings, the Lord's Day. What an opportunity you've given us each week to come to worship, to fellowship. That's a beautiful thing, fellowship with friends and church family. And then Friends and Family Day today that affords us the opportunity to do that. But for salvation, we rejoice in Calvary. Lord, and our sins are forgiven. Jesus is our Savior, and heaven is our home. Father, we pray for these who've acknowledged a request today by raised hand. Others, Lord, perhaps even just now, they're carrying a burden, Father, for them. We pray for sick. Many amongst our number are traveling and spending time with family and vacating this week, and for their safety, most important to us, as they travel, and Lord, at their soon safe return. We'll see that in a few days. Lord, for these names that we've mentioned here, Miss Carolyn, Jernigan, for the Chu family, Miss Sue, Miss Misty, Father, for them we pray, and others, Lord, carrying a burden this morning. Bless the service as we continue in it. Thankful, God, we are for children. We kid and play, but thankful for those who their ministry is caring for our children. What a blessing, Lord. Each set of listening ears that's here, bless and move with power. God, we ask it in Jesus' name. Amen and amen. Would you stand with me? Let's sing page number 364, Standing on the Promises, 364.

thankful this morning to be standing on God's promises. Amen. If I made you a promise, you know it's a shame. If I made you a promise, sooner or later I might would break it. Others have made you a promise. People you trust, and they break it. But God's promises. Amen. You know when I like old Zacchaeus boy, it's over there in Romans 10 in chapter number 13. Whosoever shall call upon the name of the Lord shall be saved. What a promise. Amen. Hallelujah. Grab your Bible this morning. You thankful for a Bible, amen. Turn to James in chapter number 2. James chapter number 2. Just a simple thought this morning. I didn't promise Brother Bob last night it'd be a quick one this morning. Amen. Maybe you smelled the hot dogs and the hamburgers. If the gentleman didn't eat them all, I told him we knew how many hot dogs came in a pack. Amen. It's funny, you know, these people, the ones doing the grilling, they say they eat the broken ones. It's amazing how many break in the process of cooking. You know, it's just an amazing, it's an amazing thing. I've never understood that. I understand. James in chapter number 2. Well, praise the Lord. I love to hear those pages turning, lest they turn too long. Amen. You know, I start getting nervous. It's like we say, it gets to a point, if you're still turning, like Brother Doug over there sometime, you just stop and stare at the page you're on and act like you're there. Amen. Nobody would know it. It's like my Bible, this font gets smaller and smaller and smaller by the day. Speaking of that, just I brought my glasses. Think of that. Just in case, they're somewhere in here. Somewhere in here, a pack of gummies and Bible tract. And I promised they're in his pocket. Yeah, man. Well, praise the Lord. Here, get this out this week. James chapter number 2. You awake? Amen. Two of us are awake. Amen. You added 10 minutes to a short sermon today. Yeah. Sorry, brother. Sorry. Think times has changed. And James chapter number 2. Friends and family day. What a blessing. Ain't it good to have family and good friends? Amen. Heard a preacher say this one time. He made this statement. He said, made me think. And then the more I thought about it, and the more I realized there's a lot of truth to it. He said, if you can just about fill up one hand with your good friends, he said, you're a very blessed person. You think of that. And there's a lot of truth to it, isn't it? A good friend's few and far between. He said, if you could fill up a hand with good friends, you are blessed. Now, I'm thankful. Again, thankful for friends and family. I'm thankful that for the good friends that I have. But I'd just like to testify for a moment that there's no better friend. Amen. Amen. There's never been another better friend than Jesus. Amen. The Bible said, have a friend, you must show yourself friendly. Right? But there's a friend, that's Jesus. There's a friend that's sticking closer than a brother. Your mom and daddy and your brother and sister, your friends. I said, they'll disappoint you, but there's a friend that's never forsaken you. Hallelujah. Jesus is our best friend, and I'm thankful for the friend that we have in Jesus. Here was a thought this morning. Of all the people in the Bible, there's been some commendable statements made about people in the Bible. David, King David. The Bible said he was a man after God's own heart. Think of that. Then there was Daniel. You remember Daniel? The Bible speaks of how courageous Daniel was. How so? Daniel survived the lion's den. He was crazy. There was Job. The Bible said of Job that he was a righteous man. What a commendable statement to make. John the Baptist, Jesus himself made this statement about John the Baptist. He said, there never has been and never will be. There's no greater man ever born unto woman than that man right there. Because he, of course, was pointing everybody to Jesus. But of all the statements made of everybody in the Bible, listen to me, only one person in the Bible was it ever said of him that he was the friend of God. Did you realize that?
And we find it here in James chapter number 2. Abraham. Abraham was the friend of God. And let's read this verse. It's verse number 23. I'm still coughing. I apologize. James in chapter 2, page 1308. Somebody with a pew Bible might help us out. 852 in a pew Bible. We might just use our Bibles this morning. Everybody okay with that? You okay with coming to church and needing the Bible? We might use the Bible this morning. Verse number 23. The Bible says, and the scripture was fulfilled which saith, Abraham believed God, and it was imputed unto him for righteousness. Look at the following piece of that verse. And he was called the friend of God. Have I prayed, Brother Matt? Have I prayed yet? Let's pray. Father in heaven, help us. Your word, we're sitting here with a copy in our lap. And you intend to use it, God, to grow us, to encourage us, to edify you, to strengthen us. And Lord, where need be, you, Lord, have died so that sinners can be saved. We rejoice in that today. That work that you'll do, we're going to trust you for it now. It's not by mere man, but Lord, by the power of your spirit. And how you chose, I don't understand all of that. You chose the foolishness of preaching, how you choose sinful man. But that'd be our prayer today, Lord God. My prayer would be that, Lord, I'm going to need a whole lot less of me and a whole lot more of you. So empty me of me. Cleanse me, Lord, Father God, of my sin and self. Fill me with your Holy Spirit and use me to be a help, to minister to each and every person that's in here, youngest to oldest, God. We all need to hear from heaven today. May Jesus be glorified. It's in that name, the name of Christ Jesus, we pray. Amen. Amen. It said of Abraham, only Abraham, and two other places I had found. Said of Abraham that he was the friend of God. And this is my thought this morning. You know what? I want to, because here's what the Bible says. I tried to quote that verse earlier. It said, "And if you're going to have a friend now, you're going to have to show yourself friendly." But you know what I found out? That verse isn't necessarily speaking about Jesus. Let me tell you why. Because if you're going to have a friend, if Brother Joe's going to be my friend, I've got to be friendly to him. Let me tell you about what I found out about the goodness of God. God is not my friend based on me and how I am and how friendly I am. God is my friend based on who God is. Ain't that a blessing this morning? But watch, that being said, but even with that being said, I want to be God's friend. I want to be God's friend. Wouldn't it be a blessing to be said and counted of the number, which is only one, that he, that she is a friend of God. Now, God's my friend not based on me. God's my friend based on who he is and his attributes and his character. But at the same time, I want to be a friend of God. I want to be a friend of God. And I trust that some of you want to be a friend of God. So I want to give you a few thoughts this morning. How to be a good friend. How to be a friend to Jesus. Are you ready? Being the friend of God. Number one, if you take notes, write this one down. To be his friend. Now, to be his friend, number one,

I'll tell you what I found in this book. You got to be obedient. To be God's friend, you have to be obedient. People tend to think, you know what, that Christianity is just a bunch of don'ts. You can't do that, and you can't do that, and you can't do that. You know what I found? You know what I can? If you'll just do what God has called you to do, you don't have to worry about the don'ts. Grab your Bible and turn to John chapter 15. But according to John in chapter number 15. To be his friend, listen to me now, you must be obedient. John in chapter number 15 and verse number 14. The Bible says, ye are my friends. Count me at a number. Count me, God, I want to be your friend. Jesus, I want to be your friend. That's when he says, well, how? What do you do? Ye are my friends if ye do whatsoever I command you. I said people like to think that Christianity is a bunch of don'ts. Don't do this and don't do that. But Jesus has said, no, you want to be my friend. It's not about what you don't do. It's about what you do. He says, if you would do what I've commanded you to do, you see, that will eliminate all of the don'ts. Do you see that? Do you see that? Do what? If you do what's, if you're obedient, want to be my friend, he says, well, why don't you be obedient? God, here's what I'm getting at. We're talking about Abraham. God didn't go to Abraham and say, don't you do this, and don't you do that, and you don't do that, and you don't do that. Here's what he said. God went to Abraham. Here's what he said. He said, Abram, remember he changed his name. He said, Abram, I want you to leave Ur of the Chaldees, and I want you to go to Canaan land. I want to make you a people there. I'm going to do a work there. I'm going to do something great. Let me tell you what Abraham did not do. Abraham did not say, think of this now. Think of this now. I'm thinking of myself, what I would have said. I'll be honest. I'm thinking of some of you and what you would have said. And Abraham did not say, but this is the land of my fathers. But this is where I've obtained my wealth, where my family's at. This is the place that I know. He said, Abraham, here's what I want you to do. I want you to be obedient. I want you to have faith. I want you to obey. I want you to leave this place that you've always known. I want you to pack up what you can on your back, and I want you to go to Canaan land. Now, you and I know how this thing plays out. Could you imagine if Abraham had not been obedient? But it don't say he pleaded with God. It don't say that he tried to negotiate another month or two. It says he got up in the morning and he went. Abraham was the friend of God because he was obedient. But it don't stop there. You remember years later what he did? He said, I'm going to make you a mighty great nation. Well, I'm getting older now, God. And my wife's getting older. He said, oh, don't you worry about that. I'll take care of that. And he has his only son, Isaac. And he said, no, but here's what I want you to do. I want you to take that boy, and I want you to go up on top of Moriah and do what? I want you to sacrifice that boy. And on the way up, he says, Daddy, well, we got the wood and we got the fire, but where's the sacrifice? God's going to make a sacrifice. God's called me to sacrifice you. Abraham, think of where we'd have been. Think of the process of negotiation, but not Abraham. What did Abraham do? Abraham obeyed. He said, I'm talking about being a friend of God this morning. If we're going to be God's friend, we got to be, watch this now, obedient. Obedient. Hear me now. What has God called you to do? What has God? Now watch. You said nothing. Well, then you need to get saved. He's calling you to be saved. You're saved. Well, God, he's calling you to get in a Bible preaching church where you can grow and be a disciple and get baptized. But now if you're there and you're in his word, you hear me, God is calling you to something. You're my friend. I want to be your friend, God. I don't want to break your heart. Oh, you're my friend. You're the best friend I've ever had. But I want to be God's friend. He said, well, you got to obey. You must do whatsoever I have commanded you to do. And I'm asking you today, what has God commanded you to do? What is he asking you? Because to be his friend, you got to, well, it don't make sense. And the numbers don't add up. And I put the pencil to paper. No. Abraham, what's God called you to do? But I see something else there in that verse that it applies. He says, if you do. In other words, that's an implying, I studied that out a bit, Brother Matt, a continuance of what he's called you to do. Do you see that? In other words, what he's called you to do, keep doing. Don't quit. Keep pressing on. God's called you to serve. I know I'm supposed to.

But number next, you got to be obligated. Look at verse number 4. The Bible says, "You adulterers, adulteresses, know ye not that the friendship of the world is enmity with God?" Can't be both, he says. I want to be God's friend. Well, you can't be friend of the world then. "Whosoever therefore will be a friend of the world is the enemy of God." Now listen to me. You can't serve two gods. You can't serve God and mammon because you're going to love one, the Bible says, and hate the other. But hear me now. The devil's a liar. The devil's a liar. And here's what he's going to do. He's going to use the world. He's going to use worldly pleasures to pull God's people away from God and his will and by appeasing the flesh. Do you see that? Listen to me now. I'm going to preach for just a second. Hear me now. The devil will use worldly TV and worldly dress and worldly friends and worldly places. Do you see that? But here's what the devil... No. You can do both. And that's where we're at today in this state of carnal Christianity. That's why our churches are powerless. That's why we don't see souls saved. The promise of Matthew 16, 18 is still in the Bible. "Upon this rock I will build my church, and the gates of hell shall not prevail against it." Why are our churches drying up and dying? Why? Is there not such a pressure? You listen to me. The devil, here's what he's doing. The pressure to bring the world into the house of God. There used to be a distinct difference in God and his music and his place. But you watch a little Facebook. You're doing it. You're going to catch two or three services. And I'm not throwing off on anyone in particular. But here's what I'm saying. I like to hear a song without lyrics that I know that's set apart. That's something of God. I like to talk. Now, we're all sinners now. Nobody gets self-righteous here. But I like to talk to somebody and say, there's a man, his conversation, the way he carries himself, he's set apart. But here's what the devil would say, Brother Joe. No. You can have one foot in the world, and you can have one. Now, Jesus teaches us that in Luke chapter number 11 when he says, watch, "A house divided shall not stand." You listening to me? A double-minded man, here's what the Bible is teaching us, is going to fall. And that's where we're at today. We have double-minded churches. We have double-minded Christians that will say, well, I can be saved. I can receive Christ as Savior. I can have fireproof, fire insurance, but I can also enjoy the pleasures and the things of the world. And that's what we have today. It's the devil pulling us away. No, but I want to be a friend of Jesus. I'm not talking about just being a Christian this morning. I'm talking about somebody that loves Jesus. I'm talking about somebody that wants to be Jesus' friend. Well, you can. You cannot have both. You can't serve God and serve mammon. You have to have one Lord and allegiance to one. Who is it this morning? Who is it this morning? Who's your allegiance to? Well, what do we do about it, preacher? Adulterers, adulteresses, you can't be the friend of the world and the friend of God. We find the answer in verse 8 there. I'll not tarry long, but look, we see the solution to the problem. Draw nigh to God. Draw nigh to God. Where are you at with your Bible study? I understand. I know your favorite TV program. I know your hours of Facebook. I know your social media. I know your favorite. But hey, what's your favorite Bible verse? What's your favorite book? Draw nigh to God, and he'll draw nigh unto you, you see. How much time are we spending in prayer? How much time are we spending in God's word? How much time are we spending in God's around God's people and God's house? Do you see that? Here's the solution. Look what it says. And he'll draw nigh to you. Watch. Cleanse your hands, ye sinners, and purify your hearts, ye double-minded. What is that thing? I'm not talking about being a Christian this morning. How are you a Christian? You realize you are a sinner. You realize you can't save yourself. You realize these works that I'm talking about is futile. You can't save yourself. And you trust in Christ alone. And you get born again. And heaven, and you're saved. But watch. As a Christian, he expects you to grow. Listen to me. He has an expectation for you to desire to be his friend. That's what loving the Savior is. He said, amen. Hallelujah. I get one. I get

0: one. James was in here, I'd get another one. But here's what he said. But what do you do about it? Those things of this world that your flesh likes so good that you can't just get it up. Trim it off. Get rid of it. Why? Because God wants to be your God. Jesus wants to be your first love. Jesus wants to be your friend. You can't be the friend of God without, number one, Zach, obedience. Number two, boys, you got to be obligated, you see. You can't date both of them. You can't be married to Jesus on Sunday and date the world all week long. Amen. That's not Jesus' friend. That's not his friend. Let me give you another one right here. You must be obedient. You must be obligated. You ready? I said to be his friend, I call this one observation. You have to have the proper observation. Look in John 3. I told you we're going to use the Bible a little this morning. Look in John chapter 3. Let me tell you what's happening here. John the Baptist is baptizing in this place, Salim. And John's disciples have come to him, and here's what they're saying. This Jesus that you preached about, this Jesus, the one you're telling everybody about, he's baptizing a lot more people than you are. John says, all right. But he said, yeah, but more people's following him now. You were doing this first, John. You were the first one doing this baptizing unto you. Were the first one. But now they're all following Jesus. And here's what John said. That's the way it ought to be. John, you see, he had made the proper observation. Now look with me in that chapter. I think it's verse number 29. And look at what John says. We're talking about being a friend of Jesus. And so to his disciples, to his boys, here's what John the Baptist says. He uses an illustration where you understand we're the bride of Christ, where he's calling Jesus the bridegroom. We understand that. We've seen it before. Look at what he says. He that hath the bride is the bridegroom. But watch now, underline this. This is what we're talking about. But the friend of the bridegroom. We're talking about being the friend of Jesus. You see that? But the friend of the bridegroom which standeth in hearing him rejoices greatly because of the bridegroom's voice. This is the joy, therefore, that his joy, therefore, is fulfilled. Look at verse 30. He must increase, and I must decrease. Underline this right here. This will help you in your Bible study next time. Underline the friend of the bridegroom. Listen to what I wrote in the margin of my Bible right here. To be a friend of God, one must be about advancing the kingdom of God and not himself. John had the proper observation. I'm talking about, watch now, because this is my flesh. You with me? John, you've been here longer. But John says, oh, no, listen to me. It's not about me. It's not about my feeling. It's not about my ministry. It's not about how I, it's about him. It's about, you know what? That's how we are. You know what? We get to serving God. We'll lie to ourselves. We'll get to thinking that we matter. We get to thinking that we're important. I've been doing this longer. I've been serving on this route longer. I've been teaching this class longer. I've been pastoring this church. Come on. But you listen to me. It ain't my church. It ain't about me and my ministry. It ain't about me and my feelings. Neither is it about yours. And that's what Jesus, because we want to make it about us, Brother Joe. How easy would it have been for John the Baptist? He did what? Now I said I wasn't worthy to latch his shoes. And I said that he's greater than me. And now he's got the audacity to go out there and to try to take over this ministry of baptism that I started long before he came on the scene. But no, he said, no, I must decrease. And he must increase. Listen to me this morning. If you're going to be the friend of Jesus, listen, it ain't about you, sir. It ain't about you, ma'am. It's about him. And our ministry has to be a ministry of advancing him and his ministry. My life, you see that? It's not about me. I'm just saying, does your life, hear me now, does your life bring God glory this morning? Or do we do what we do so that we can be seen? You with me? That we can be heard. Come on. Or is it that Jesus would be seen? That Jesus would be, that's what John said. John said, if you're going to be a friend of the bridegroom, you're going to have to learn to increase, to lift up, to elevate, to build his church, to advance his cause, to win souls for him. You with me? It's not about us. It's not about me. We all need that lesson at times. I need that lesson at times. Praise God. That God's good and God blesses. Oh, you better be easy, because God will remind you that it was him all along. I won so-and-so to Christ. No, you didn't. You were just a nut that was just faithful enough to share the word of God. The Holy Ghost did the winning. Jesus does the building. Everything, anything good in your life, it come from God this morning. It won't of you. You'd have done just like me. You'd have messed it up. Come on. You'd have made a mess and a mockery, and I'm saying you would have messed it all up. But Jesus, in his grace and glory, he put his hand on you and he blessed you, and you're supposed to turn around and reflect that glory back to him. That's what we learned over there, was it not? Through the pen of Paul, the Holy Spirit says, it was in 2 Corinthians, maybe in chapter number 5, he said, he that glories, let him glory in Jesus. In other words, if you're going to boast about Jesus, about him, he is the one that's worthy. He is the one that's righteous. He is the one that's holy. To be his friend. It's not about me. It's not about you. It's about him. You see that? There has to be, you're going to be his friend now. Got to be obedience. Number two, you got to be obligation. Number three, yeah, let me give you this one. We're going home. I call this one. No, you might go home. I'm going to eat, if you left one. Hey, some left. I'm going to eat a hot dog, praise God. Let me preach right here a minute. Let me preach right here. I said, I'm going to eat a red hot dog. Amen. Hallelujah. Yeah. Don't come around here with no brown hot dog. This is Sampson County. I want it dyed red. Why? Because they probably got to hide what's in that thing. I'm going to preach right here. I'm going to preach the Bible right here whether you like it or not. Amen. Put enough salt in it and red food coloring. Bless the name of Jesus and cook it till it's black. Yeah, man. That's the first time I've got any amens in this sermon right here. Now, if you need eat a brown hot dog, we'll pray for you. We love you. But now, brightly is the only hot dog. If you're right with God in it, I'm talking about being a friend of Jesus this morning. Now, back, hey, he said he left you one. Back to it right here, and I'm done. Watch this now. See, if you're going to be a friend of Jesus, it's about the right. Watch now. You've got to have the correct orientation. The correct orientation. If you go back, let's turn real quick. Let's go back to that very first verse that started us off in James. James chapter 2, was it not? James is the first. There's Hebrews that concludes the epistles of Paul, then James being the first epistle of others. Chapter 2 and verse 23. Listen to this. James, that's where we're at, 23. Now listen to me. If you're going to be his friend now, and I'm done, you got to have the correct orientation. Here's what I mean by that. Your position in Christ, it's got to be right. Your place. Hear me now. If you don't hear nothing else, you need to hear this part, and we'll go home and eat some. We'll go eat. Listen to me. Your place. The path that you're on, the orientation, it's got to be right. But hear me. Here's the thing about it. Here's the thing that you will frustrate yourself. Listen to me. Getting in that place of proper orientation, that right position, here's the thing. Listen to me. You can't do it. You can't do it. And this is religion today. People that realize that they're just like me, a sinner, but they're trying to get the right orientation. If I'll go to church, Brother Jordan, and I'll get baptized, and I'll be a good person. I used to talk this way, but I don't say as many now, Brother Spencer. Well, I used to go there, brother, but I don't do it anymore. Well, I used to say, and well, here, you're going, because you can't. You can't. You can't. Well, how was Abraham a friend of God? Read that verse. It said, because he believed. You see that? By his faith. Abraham did what he did. Abraham was his friend because of faith. Now you hear me. If you're going to have the right orientation, you're going to have the right position in Christ, it's going to be simply by your faith. Nicodemus over there in John chapter number 3. Matter of fact, let's turn there. John chapter number 3. He told Nicodemus, Nicodemus, you talk about the religious man? Yeah, Nicodemus. You talking about the one that knew every prayer and knew every song and when to stand up and when to sit down and all of those laws that Jesus, I mean, Jesus was a Jew. He knew the religion of Jesus. And Jesus said, no, that ain't the right orientation. You must be born again. Do you see that? You got to be born again. Let's just flip there. John chapter number 3. What page are you on, boys? 11:17. That's where it's at. Look back up here. Look back up here. Just be, look at verse 3. You know, I went there. I see red letters that tell me that this is the Savior's voice. Jesus answered and said to him, Nicodemus, he said, verily, verily, that means truly, truly. Perk up. Listen now. Listen to this truth. Verily, verily, I say unto you, except a man be born again, he cannot see the kingdom of God. You can't go to heaven. You can't have the right position. You can't be his friend. You can't be saved. You see that? Except you be born again. Nicodemus, just like you and I. What? You've been in church enough now. Watch now. You're afforded. You know the religious terminology. But the world would say today, and you, had you not heard this so many times, born again? Can a man enter into his mother's womb and be born again? That's what, look at, I'm looking black now because Jesus didn't. Look at verse 9, right smack there in the middle. Nicodemus answered and said to him, how can these things be? And Jesus answered, look at verse 15, that whosoever believeth in him should not perish but have eternal life. John 3:16 is your verse. That's your verse. For God so loved the world that he gave his only begotten son. That's Jesus. Only begotten son. That's Jesus. You see? That whosoever get baptized and get faithful to church and get obedient like the preacher preached and is a good person and keep the sacraments and go to church at least 50% of the time and catch Easter and Christmas. That what it says? That ain't what it says. It says, whosoever believeth, put their faith, trust in him and him alone, shall be saved. Read the next verse, Zach. Because there's another one or two there. We've got to get in that.
1: For God sent his son into the world, not to condemn the world.
0: God, listen to me, friend. Listen to me, friend. God wants to be your friend. But you can't be his friend till you get born again. You got to be saved. Well, how are you saved? You got to realize that you can't save yourself. It's not by your church membership. It's not of your works. Not of works lest any man should boast. You know, not by Titus. Titus says, not by works of righteousness which we have done. Right? But by the washing of regeneration, the renewing of the Holy Ghost. And that's big talk. What does that mean? No. Here's what that means. When you get saved, you just put your faith in Jesus. Now your body's a temple. The Holy Ghost comes and he'll do the work. Well, if I'll get saved one day, but I got to do this and I got to do. No. Jesus will do the work. If you could do it, here's what. Oh, you get cleaned up, Brother Joe. Do the best that you can and then you can be my friend. Oh, no. Because you're separated. There's a gulf that separates you from God, a divide that you can never cross. But speaking of a cross, Jesus died on Calvary. The sinless Son of God. The wages of sin is death. But when you die in your sin, because we're all sinners, you're going to plummet to hell. But God sent his only begotten Son, Jesus, who was sinless. And he was able to pay a debt that you could not pay. That was the cross. That was the big deal. You are deserving. You are just like me. You're deserving hell. But the God of heaven, the creator of the universe, loved you so much that he sent Jesus to die in your place. Well, what do you have to do? Faith. Believe. It has to be a new path, a new position. How do I get that position? You get born again. You say, well, I'm sitting here and I feel dirty. I feel like I know I'm a sinner. I know it. That's good news. That's exactly where you need to be. That's conviction. I've got good news. If you can get there, if you allow the Holy Spirit to get there, you can get there because you realize it's through Jesus and Him alone.
1: Amen.
0: Hallelujah. It's good to be saved. Hallelujah. You can't be His friend. You can't be God's friend until the dearest friend, Jesus, becomes your Savior. We're going to stand this morning to our feet. There's an altar. There's an altar. Oh, I'm saved. I remember when I met the Holy Spirit, had my number, and I trusted Christ as my Savior. Praise God. That was the faith. That was the faith. But watch, He still wants to be your friend. Christian, He still wants to be your friend. And if you're here this morning, now you listen to me. Hypothetically speaking, watch this. All right, I'm going to grab my truck. I'm going to pull it right here on this side now. And you get in. And you give me directions. Listen to me. Listen to me. You give me directions. Where are we going, preacher? We're going to where you got saved. Preacher, I'm going to take you to that tree. Preacher, I'm going to take you to that pew. Preacher, I'm going to take you to that cubicle. Preacher, I'm going to take you to my bed. Preacher, listen to me. Because salvation is an event.
1: Yeah.
0: Yeah. Well, you live out your faith. No. You don't live out your faith. You're lost. You're undone. There's nothing. Your righteousness is but filthy rag. You take the best 5 minutes of your life. You're like me, friend. You're deserving of hell. But Jesus died and shed His blood.
1: Amen.
0: And if there was a day when the Holy Spirit said, you got to do something about this. God sent His only begotten Son, and you received Christ as your Savior, you would be able to say, here, here, here, here, preacher, it was right here. Now, I say that to say this. If you couldn't go there right then, I'm not trying to make you doubt this morning, but it'd be a shame for you to hear the gospel preached that Jesus died, was buried, and resurrected for you this morning, and you walk out this door lost, and something happened. I'm saying you turned your nose up at God's grace. Because if your heart's still beating this morning, and there's still breath in your lungs, and you ain't saved, that is God's grace.
1: Amen.
0: That is God's grace. That is God's grace. And these ladies are going to sing. And the Holy Spirit's going to move. And this altar is going to fill up. Won't you find your place? Won't you find your place and do business with God? I want to be His friend. Be His friend.

0: This is Pastor Chris Butler. We're so thankful that you would join us for the service today. 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Again, we thank you for being a part of the service this morning. You have a blessed week.
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2: Good afternoon. This is Pastor Lynn Blackburn coming to you from the Clinton Family Worship Center. 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
3: You're going to make it through.

I bet if someone would just get a look back praise right now, just a look back praise, just a look back praise for where God has brought you from, where God has delivered you from, where God has called you out of. Now see, some of you know what it's like to be in the pit. But God said, baby, the pit was never meant to be your resting place. Baby, I got a palace for you. And just like he told Joshua, Joshua, son, wherever you put the sole of your foot, my question is to someone in here today, where are you willing to put the sole of your feet? Are you willing to step fully into your healing? Those of you listening online, are you willing to step fully into your deliverance? Are you willing to step fully into mental clarity? See, so many people ain't got mental clarity no more. The enemy has come against you. He's wearied you. He's tired you. He's made you feel lost, incapable. But God is here today to say, I've made you more than capable. I don't call you less than. I call you more than. More than what, preacher? More than a conqueror. So no matter what you're facing today, I dare you to pick up the sole of your feet and plant it this morning. And whatever you come in here needing this morning, plant it in what you need. And watch God. You see, I can't do nothing for you. The neighbor sitting to your left can't do nothing for you. The neighbor sitting to your right can't do nothing for you. Because I'll be the first one to tell you, I'll fail you. But God don't never fail, baby. And God won't fail. He don't know how to fail. He sits victoriously. And through the blood of Jesus Christ, you are more than victorious in him. I wish I had about 300 people that would give God their best praise, their best shout, their best hallelujah, their best glory. I didn't come for another service. I came for my healing. I came for my deliverance. I came for my salvation. The question is what did you come for this morning? Because the presence of God is here, and he's willing, and he's capable. Glory, hallelujah. Somebody's going to get breakthrough in the house this morning. The prophet heard the sound of the cloud before he ever saw it. I can hear the sound. I can hear the sound of someone's family being restored. I can hear the sounds, Miss Stella, of the chains rattling because they're getting ready to drop from somebody's feet, somebody's arms, somebody's mind. I hear the sound of salvation going through the pews right now. And I feel the power of the Holy Ghost. Right now, don't let this pass you by. It's your turn. The Holy Ghost is telling someone, it's your time. I don't care where you're at on campus. I don't care what pew you're sitting in. But you can step out right now and walk in faith to the altar of God and let him hold you through whatever circumstance, whatever situation, whatever pains you. I'm telling you, your wounds can heal. Your wounds that have been open and festered and bleeding out for so long can be healed.
be healed? Who needs healing in the house of God this morning? Who needs deliverance in the house of God this morning? Who needs restoration in their home this morning? Who needs restoration in their child this morning? If God done it for your grandbaby, He'll do it for someone else in this room. If God done it for you, if He's done it for your family, He's going to do it for the next family. For those of you that are listening online,

Jesus Christ! We're going to continue right on with service. If you hadn't took time yet, take time to share this message. God's going to need, somebody's going to need to hear what God has got to say. Even on this day, even in this hour, even in this season, God is still speaking. And he's not done with you yet. He ain't called you this far to leave you now. Take a look around. Look to your left, look to your right, and say, I'm still here. He's our on-time God. He's here right now, and he's willing, he's ready, he's able.

the Holy Ghost. Somebody better praise God right now. Somebody better praise God right now. Your worship is the invitation that brings him down in the midst of our struggles. I don't want another Noble Sunday. I want God's presence active in my life. If you want God's presence active in your life, then worship.

0: Bless the Lord. Bless the name of Jesus. Don't stop because I stepped on the stage. Bless the name of Jesus. Bless the name of Jesus. He's worthy. To those that may be unfamiliar with what's going on, this is what is described in the scriptures. Pentecostal moment. It's a movement of the Holy Ghost. It does seem strange to folks these days because very seldom see it. But I do believe that the power of the Holy Ghost is in this room to change and alter the lives. And I'm totally convinced in my spirit that this week, not just today, but through this week, you are going to experience breakthroughs in your life. Thank you, guys. Before we can get back in here on next Sunday morning, the energy that the praise team and the choir have given into this room as we worship the Lord has created an atmosphere for the Holy Ghost to move. Do not let the person beside you hinder you. If you have to step across them to get where you need to get to hear from the Lord, don't let those who running in and out of the service bother you. I need his power today in my life. I'm not saying that because it's a religious statement. It's true. In fact, I want to read a verse to you coming from, stand with me if you can, Jeremiah, just one verse, Jeremiah chapter 30, verse 17, Jeremiah 30 and verse 17. This is the word of the Lord that I believe he is speaking to this now generation and all previous generations before us, but even more now than ever. When he said to the prophet, "For I will restore health unto thee, and I will heal thee of thy wounds, saith the Lord. Because they call thee an outcast, saying, This is Zion, whom no man seeketh after." I want to expound upon that one scripture that maybe the devil has often tried to make you feel like you're an outcast, ostracized and rejected, and maybe even to the point where fear has override your faith. But I want to incite a spiritual riot in this room for the next 2 to 3 services, and that riot is, my faith is going to carry me. And I want to declare to every listener that would hear me from this arena, this room, to those that are listening online, these 3 words: He still heals. Now, I know you clap in agreement, but don't clap and agree if it's really not in your spirit, because if he still heals, then why don't we come to him? Help me, somebody. My doctor is one of my close friends, and I trust him. When he does a physical on me and he tells me this or that and tells me to take this or that, I trust him because I believe God gave him wisdom. Now, how foolish would it be of me to go to him? He tells me to do this and I reject it because it's not something I want to hear. But yet, I go to him. Today, I want to be that clerk at the front desk that stands between you and the doctor and tell you he's ready to see you. He's ready to see you. All you have to do by faith is come to him. Ben has plowed the field. Kenyon has toiled the field. Now I'm coming behind these great men and women and plant a seed in your heart. And that is, he still heals. Put your hands together and give the Lord a praise. You can be seated. I want you to know my footnote this morning, and I'm going to preach fast and I'm going to preach hard, so listen quickly. I want you to know there is hope for the wounded places in your life. There's not a person under the sound of my voice, whether you in this room or watching online or watching the replay, I want you to know that there is hope in your wounded places. The places where you have struggled for so long. I want to encourage you with these words that a wound that goes unacknowledged and unwept is a wound that cannot heal. I am convinced, and I've said this often behind this pulpit, what you don't face can become your limitations. The opportunities that we don't seize become walls. It is in this life, in this moment, and in this season that all of us will be challenged. And if you're not tested, you cannot rise. If you're not challenged, you cannot be promoted. If you don't face battles, you can't win. Without trials, you can't triumph. The greatest obstacles that always lead you and I to our greatest victory. In fact, what you don't face now, you will probably, it will probably defeat you later. I want to say to everyone, this is a time for healing, deep emotional trauma. Situations that you thought were cleared are coming up again. And let me be clear on this. Healing is done at times in layers. Let me explain in depth. Healing doesn't mean the damage never existed. It means the damage no longer controls your life. You're not being healed to be able to handle the trauma, the pain, the anxiety, or even the depression. In fact, no doubt that you are used to those things in your life. Your healing is to be able to handle the joy and to accept the happiness back in your life. Some healing, and let me say this, happens at times not overnight, but through a process. It is a daily cleansing of pain. It's a daily healing of your life because your wounds is not your fault. Let me say it again. Your wounds are not your fault, but your healing is your responsibility. And it is important, imperative for me to tell you this. Don't allow your wounds to turn you into a person you are not. Because some hurts you've had for such a long time that they become, if you're not careful, a part of your identity. Listen to what God said in the book of Exodus chapter 15, verse 26. Just a few words. Here's what God said. I am the Lord who heals you. Simple. I am the Lord that heals you. I want to draw your thoughts this morning to this one spiritual fact that Jesus heals the mind, the body, and the heart. Jesus healed the broken hearts. He heals broken bodies. He heals broken homes. He heals broken spirits. He heals broken lives. And I want to go as far as to say he can heal broken relationships. And let me expound this morning while I got your attention. There is no sin
1: ready for the warmer
0: or transgression, no pain or sorrow which is outside of his healing power of his atonement. In fact, when you see Jesus' character, you see God's character. When Jesus healed the sick, he approached the outcast and welcomed sinners. It is then you see God's justice. You see his purity and love on complete full display. As the author who wrote in the book of Hebrews said these words, in the book of Hebrews said, Jesus is the radiance of God's glory who upholds the universe with his words. Hebrews 1 verse 3. The Bible says in Psalms 147 verse 3, he heals the brokenhearted and binds up their wounds. That's what my doctor said. He can cleanse the soul of resentment and remove those dark feelings. He can remove the sadness and the anger. He is wanting to remove the trauma and the negativity that's constantly around your life. In fact, God wants to take away the illness that is siphoning your earnings and draining your resources. That's what my doctor said. He wants to rebuild your family. He wants to heal the hurt and the brokenness that you have experienced. He wants to restore harmony back in your relationship and back into your home. He wants to renew your mind and to awaken your spirit. He desires to clean your heart and bring you and me into a complete, total relationship with his son, Jesus Christ. And let me tell you something, even though he knows the worst about you, yet he is the one who loves you the most. If you can't clap about that, you're a sad cookie. Let me tell you something, God loves you just as you are today. He knows all your junk and your lack of faith, and yet he loves you anyway. In fact, he loves you too much to leave you that way. He loves you despite the fact that you fail him every day. Look at your neighbor and say that he's talking to you. Now look back at that same neighbor and say, yeah, don't forget yourself, sister. He loves you despite the fact you fail him every day. When you don't feel lovely, he still loves you. When you feel abandoned, he is still there with you. When you're facing the stormy seas of life, he is the anchor that holds. Listen to what I'm about to tell you. He said, and the prayer offered in faith will make the sick person well. The Lord will raise them up. If they sinned, they will be forgiven. James 5 verse 15. Baby, you don't have to forgive me. That's between you and him. But I want you to know there was one who gave his life on Calvary's hill that my sins are forgiven. This is who he is. There are no doors that can't be opened by God. No chains that God can't break. No mountains that God can't move. No prayers he can't answer. God's power has no limits. In fact, he wants to touch you with his love that was previously touched with by fear. He said these words, don't let fear, for I am with you. Do not be dismayed, for I am your God. I will strengthen you and help you. I will uphold you with my righteous hand. Isaiah 41:10. The Gospel of John chapter 14 verse 27 said, do not let your heart be troubled and do not be afraid. In other words, whatever the diagnosis, whatever the devil has whispered in your ear, I come to tell you your fear is going to be replaced with faith, because I'm preaching the word of God that the great physician said that you are coming out. Let me make this clear for you. Hear my words. It is the anointing that destroys the yoke of affliction. Not church protocols, not traditions, not fake people, not no egotistical, self-inflated, I'm holier than thou person. He said the anointing, the power of the Holy Ghost. Let me put it to you in this fashion. The same power that brought Moses through the desert, and the same power that brought fire down from heaven, the same power that raised Lazarus out of the grave, the same power that increased the 5 loaves and 2 fish, that same power that kept Daniel alive, that same power that kept the 3 Hebrew boys from being consumed by the flames, the same power that shook Paul's prison, the same power that caused a lame to walk. Well, I come to tell you, that same power that demons were cast out is the same power and anointing that is in this place today. Come on, somebody. Hallelujah. There is power in the name of Jesus. This is the greatest power that is available to us in this life. There is no other name, no other name in the universe that has this power, the name of Jesus. While I'm up here, let me make a few folks mad. I don't pray to Mary, and I sure don't pray to the Pope, and I sure don't pray to Allah, and I don't pray to Muhammad, and I don't pray to Buddha, and I don't pray to a Jewish priest. I pray to the only and true living God. He is Jehovah Jireh. He is Jehovah Nissi. He is Jehovah Rapha. He is Jehovah Shammah. My Elohim, my provider, my conqueror, the rose of Sharon, the lily of the valley, the bride and the morning star, the prince of peace, a wheel in the wheel who has no beginning and no ending. I pray in the name of Jesus. Every healing that will take place will not take place under the name of Clinton Family Worship Center. I may not even touch you, because it's not about my touch. It's about your faith in him. And he sees your faith and comes over the portals of heaven and says, I've got to do something. They won't stop believing in me. I'm going to heal them. I'm talking about Pentecostal now. I'm not talking about denomination. Let me slow it down, because I got to address something. I want to say this completely, because the Lord laid it on my heart late last night, and I went downstairs and I began to write it out, because my memory is not as good as yours. But to that woman who's been laid in your bed late at night crying over things that has wounded you, to that woman who had the love of her life just get up and walk away from you, and you're asking at the foot of your bed, why was I not good enough? To that woman who has to put on a fake smile to make everyone else around

Oh my gosh. To that mother who's having to be a mother and a father to your children. To that special lady, I know that you've been through a lot of stuff in your life so far. And I understand that there are stories you haven't been able to tell anyone. To that woman in a relationship, you think if you care too little, you might lose him. If you care too much, you might get hurt again. To that particular single mother, I know you're tired. You're not sleepy tired, but soul tired. I want to speak straight to your heart, to those particular individuals. Do not faint. Do not give up. Do not throw in your towel. Because I want to tell you this morning, you may not be able to go back and change the beginning, but you can start where you are and change the ending. Don't mistake the end of the chapter for the end of your story. You might be in a dark part of your story right now, but it's not the end. You are not forgotten. This is your resurrection moment. Your strength comes from not from winning. It comes from struggles and it comes from hardships. Everything that you're going through right now is preparing you for the next level. Hear these words as I conclude. This is your restoring season. I stand before you as a prophet to tell you he will restore the years that have been stolen. Listen to me carefully. This is not for everyone. Only to those who's tired of walking in fear and ready to walk in faith. You are coming out of your losing season. This is your season of coming out of wounded places. The wounds of shame, you're coming out. The wounds of guilt, you're coming out. And the wounds of depression, you're coming out. The caves of fear, you're coming out. Being a victim, you're coming out. Being addicted, you're coming out. In fact, the dark room of anxiety, you are coming out. Why? Because of the anointing, you're coming out of the wounded places. In fact, you have been through too many storms. Hear what I'm about to tell you. To be worried about raindrops. Don't let these people that I call raindrops worry you anymore. Let me be clear. There is no force more powerful than a woman who is determined to rise above the circumstances. This is your coming out season. One more verse before I take my departure. He said to the prophet Isaiah chapter 53 verse 5, but he was wounded for our transgressions. He was bruised for our iniquities. The chastisement, which means our punishment of our peace, was upon him. And with his, we are, let me speak it to the devil. Devil, we are, stand
to your feet and give a healing praise.

I want you to listen to this. By his wounds, we are healed. But the doctor said, I understand and I love and respect the doctors. But by his wounds, we are healed. I hear you, Doc, and I love you. And I'll take the treatment if I need to take the treatment. But I want you to know, he's my healer. Whoa, whoa. Can a wounded person be a healer? Read the scriptures. By his wounds, he was wounded for our healing. I'm going to speak. Let me just pull back the veil so you get a little glimpse of Lynn. And I want you to pull back the veil so I can get a glimpse of you. The problem that most preachers have, we're not real with the folks. Because if I take this vest off and open up my shirt and pull my t-shirt off, you're not going to see a big S on there. I have been wounded many times, not by a prostitute, not by a drug addict, not by an alcoholic. Most of the wounds that was caused in my life came from people that was supposed to help me heal. I want you to know I stand here bruised. But will you pull the veil back so I can see you right quick? You've been wounded too. Yeah. Light's blurry right now, but I got a feeling some of you've been bruised. Yeah. But I want you to learn what I've learned for 35 years of pastoring. My struggles weren't just for me. My wounds became a source of life for others. Wounded people can be healers. And when you sit down with wounded people and they tell you about their bruises and their pain and their heartaches, you can relate to them because you've been right there with them. And you can always say, well, let me tell you my story. No, you speak out of healing. Baby, I know where you're coming from, but I want you to know I'm a trophy of God. He brought me through some stuff. That's why I believe the Lord has laid these services on my heart, because next Sunday, we're believing that that's going to be a point of contact, a releasing of our faith. This is where I want you. I may not even get up and preach Sunday. I do not know. Kenyon may have to take care of the whole service. I'm not coming in with a plan. I'm coming in to worship Jesus. I'll let Kenyon do the planning. I'll follow his lead. But it's not about me. It's all about him. But what if two or three come together in agreement? If we could just lay aside the whispering and the slandering for a week and the smart aleck remarks and put it to a side and say, Lord, I'm going to fast. Not necessarily food. I'm going to fast my attitude and get a new one. If we can, for a week, say, God, I'm going to build my faith up. Because when I get here Sunday morning,
my faith is going to be released in prayer and in praise. People will be healed and touched in the pews. And listen, if God chooses to heal a lame that comes in here in the wheelchairs, to God be the glory. But I'm going to be honest with you. Some of the healing you will not see with your eyes, because a healing is going to take place on the inside. To that person, draw that camera in just a second. To that person who's thinking about taking your life, and you feel so unworthy, and you feel so unloved and so unwanted, and you feel like you've been a welcome rug for everybody to wipe their feet on you, I'm telling you, you are loved. You are loved by the love of Jesus Christ. The devil's trying to tell you that you're not good enough. What's the use? Your life is meaningless. Young lady, you are not what happened to you. You will no longer be a victim to that. My words are to heal your soul. But they're not my words alone. They're his words. I'm just echoing what the Bible says. Young lady, by his stripes, you are healed.

There's some people in this room that's so tired. You've been aggravated by the enemy. And let me tell you something. You're not fighting against flesh and blood. The devil can use people, even Christian people, to get on your nerves. And I don't know about you. I love God, but sometimes I don't like some of his children.

people's animosity stop you from receiving the greatest miracle you will ever have in your life. How many people in this room that say, Pastor, I'm so tired. I'm not sleepy tired. I'm so tired. You know what? I know you've already been up here. Run up here right quick. Run up here. I know where you're at. Come on, children.

be so tired, and I'm glad. But next week you might be right up here with the greatest battle in your life. I hope not, but you never know what tomorrow brings. But I do want to tell you this. Soul tire is just simply mean you've been putting out more than you've been getting in. You've been trying to fix everything from your personal economy to other people's issues. Let me be clear with all the audience, in and out. You can't fix everybody, especially those who don't want to be fixed. But being so tired is that you've been leaning on your own understanding. I've been there very recent. Made a confession this past Wednesday night. So tired means that times you get tired of people. I don't like it that way. Because God told me to go before the people, not run from them. But I want you to know, the greatest healing besides your salvation is have a peace of mind. I have people that are doing it even on yesterday, slandering me, innuendo remarks. They think it bothers me. At the end of the day, I know who I am in Jesus. Can I be honest with you? If nobody's fighting against you, you ain't doing nothing. So I want to encourage you to quit leaning on your own understanding. You're not that strong, but he is. Miss Alicia, come here. You're Jesus. There's a song that we sing. Learning to lean.

bless God. Haley Stewart, God is changing your life in a very rapidly way. I've gotten to sit down with you a couple times recently, and you and I have encouraged each other. But I want you to know healing. The bruises. Lord, I thank you for your healing touch. Jesus. My dear friend.

He has tried to attack. And he has tried to attack you not only with affliction, but with fear and the what ifs. But I rebuke the devil and every weapon that he has blueprinted against you. It will not prosper. By his wounds you are healed in the name of Jesus Christ.

reach out and touch the Lord. Passes by. You know what? Most people don't know the struggles you guys have had to deal with for the past year, maybe 2 years. But I want you to know that he's been with you every step of the way. And sometimes me saying this is the obvious, but I want you to know this is your coming out season. All the anxiety, all the letdowns, all the pains and the hurt, the things that have haunted you for years. God, I thank you for your healing.

Not only is this your coming out season, but this is your leaning season. It's been so heavy for you. Those sleepless nights that the devil has put on your mind right when you lay down. Sleep has evaded you. But God said, I'm going to give you rest.

Listen to me. If your mother, father, or child was in the operating room and they said it'd take 2 hours to get it done and they came back and said it's going to be a little while longer, would you walk up and out and leave? Of course you would. You're not sick, but your baby is. Your mother is. That's the thing about church, because when the sermon or the lesson's not about you, we just seem to wander around. But if we're family, we're going to stick it out. We don't walk out, we're going to stick it out.

0: this is your moment. Say, Lord, I'm going to lean on you all this week and trust you that during this week I'm going to get my miracle, maybe even before Sunday get here. Maybe you're getting it now. But you hear me. I want you to pray. If you know someone that's not going to be able to be here for whatever reason and they need a miracle in their life, bring a picture. Bring a pillowcase that they're laying on. Bring a shirt that they might wear. Bring something. Like an apron, if you will. Why? Because I believe when we can pray over things, that becomes a point of contact. It's a symbol of our faith. That you take that pillowcase and put it on that boy's bed that's been rebellious for years, and he lays on that pillowcase and that tangible anointing. Oh, he's going to say, Mama, I don't know. That pillow was a little hard last night. Laugh at me if you will, but I believe God can do miracles when Kenyon and I are not even there with the choir.
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afternoon, Luther Barnes said, "I've got heaven on my mind. I truly stand before you today to tell you I want to hear him say, 'Well done.' I can't stand around wasting my time, because before I ever realized this day was, he was standing before it and woke me up in it, and you too. He's an all-powerful God. He's a big God, and the things that he prophesied that was going to come upon the earth is already coming. It's falling like a ladder rain. And it's time for man to wake up and realize they need a Savior if they're ever going to wake up and realize it. There are things that are happening all over the world that he said that we would see and that we would hear. This is not a scare tactic. This is just truth. And the truth, according to the Bible, will set you free." Let us pray. Spirit of the living God, in the strong name of Jesus, first and foremost, Father, we thank you, Lord, for this day that you stood in before you ever woke us this morning. Now, Father, we ask, Lord, that you touch the radio announcer, Lord. Continue to bless the works of her hand. Bless the people that own the radio station. And thank you, Lord, for allowing them to have a platform that we can lift the name of Jesus when so many seem to be turning against that name. We thank you, God, for the place that you have allowed us to have a platform in. Now, Father, bless us, your people, to do your work, because we got heaven on our mind. Father, I ask, Lord, that you give me permission to speak to these, your sheep. Lord, that I might tell them something that you would have me to tell them, that I might say something that they need to say, that I need to say, that they might be set free, Lord, and delivered in the name of Jesus. Amen, amen. I've been scrolling through the Bible, and I always try to ask God, "God, what would you have me to say to your people?" Because I've tried to address my spiritual life of allowing the Holy Spirit as a person to lead me into what God would have me to do. Sometimes I kind of get out of having the Holy Spirit lead, because you know how we humans are. We sometimes want to lean to our own understanding and what we think things are. But the best thing that we can do is always look to God and the way that he gave us the responsibilities of perfecting a Christian life. In that Christian life, when we begin to talk about Christianity, we understand that we're talking about Jesus Christ and him crucified. We're also talking about Jesus as the head of the church, and we being a many-membered body. We're also talking about a betrothed woman called the church that is betrothed to Jesus as a chaste virgin that is going to have a wedding ceremony. In Jewish customs, the betrothment means that two fathers have sat down in Jewish customs and made an agreement. One father of the bridegroom and one father of the bride. In this particular story, the father of the bridegroom and the father of the bride is one in the same. So it was like God was making a covenant with himself. And the covenant that he was making with himself was that he was choosing a bride for his son. The customs of the Jewish customs is that once they reach an agreement, the bridegroom immediately gets up. They toast it with a cup of wine. And the bridegroom immediately gets up because he has an agreement between the two fathers. The dowry has been paid. And the bridegroom gets up to go away to build a place to receive his bride. So that's why Jesus is saying, I go to prepare a place for you. And if I go to prepare a place for you, I will come again and receive you unto myself. But being that the betrothment in Jewish custom is just as binding as the marriage, the bride-to-be has power of attorney. She acts in behalf of his name. She takes care of the house while he's gone. So in this case, the bridegroom is called, the bride is called the church. And that bride has power of attorney, has authority to take care of the house by her husband's authority. And his authority and his name is above her name so that she represents him.
So you said, where you going with this preacher? I'm going somewhere. Just let me get it worked out here. So when you go into 1 John 4:8, it talks about God being love. And at 1 John 4:8, when it talks about God being love, it is so binding that it says that anyone that says that they know God and have not love is none of his. Because I want you to understand, the Bible is a book about the beloved. It's the beloved God loving his beloved children. And even Israel was the beloved of God. The beloved of the bridegroom is the church. That's why Paul stopped by and said in the book of Ephesians, husbands, love your wife as Jesus loved the church and laid down his life for her. So the church is operating in earth with the touch of heaven in behalf of the one that she's going to marry. So therefore, there's coming a wedding. And while the wedding is coming, we are to maintain our bridegroom-to-be household. So therefore, we have been delegated spiritual authority. When we look at the betrothment, Paul says what he feels for them. Paul says with a godly jealousy. He speaks as, 2 Corinthians 11:2, he speaks as the father of a bride. Someone who has given the hand of his daughter, the church he founded, 1 Corinthians 4:15, to her fiancé, Jesus Christ. The image of a bride is drawn from the Old Testament, which often compares the people of Israel to God, God's wife, Isaiah 54:4-8, 62:5, Jeremiah 2, Ezekiel 16, Hosea 1:3. He has given the church to only one husband. Warning. Paul is making the point. The risk of unfaithful to Christ, teaching, leading away from Jesus Christ, penalty is death. Spiritual death. Biblical courtship. The reason why I wanted to bring this up is because of without love, being that God is love and that everything that he did through Jesus is because he so loved that he sent his only begotten son, that whomsoever believe in him shall not perish but have everlasting life. This son that he sent till we all come to the unity and the love of the faith of Jesus Christ. And we understand and we look backwards to the first earth age, not when Jesus' spirit hovered over the water, but when Lucifer was Lucifer and became Satan. And that first earth age where Lucifer stole one third of God's children. In that first earth age where sin erupted. It was not in the Garden of Eden that sin first showed up, but it was in that first earth age where sin first showed up, when Lucifer was so proud that he wanted to sit on the very mercy seat God told him to watch over. So therefore, God now has this second earth age. And in this second earth age, he's bringing the souls of man and woman through the womb of a woman that they may prove time being probation who they were going to spend their time in worship. And we are in time now, and time has passed, and generations of come down, and we are standing in 2023, and the church is yet to realize it's a love affair. The church is yet to realize that without love, nothing's going to work. The church is yet to realize that we are in a position to be the manifestation of God. The church needs to realize that we are the Bible, an epistle for somebody to read, and what Jesus' mind would do if he was walking the earth today. Why he's away preparing a place for us. We're supposed to be adapted to his mind. We are adapted to his ways, to the point that John said that we would do better works than Jesus did. See, Jesus never had an iPhone that he can summons Africa and witness to somebody. Jesus never had a television or a radio where he could speak to thousands of people at one time. Jesus had to walk 50 miles to cast out a demon when we can get in a car and ride. But the thing about it is, love
has so dried up and love has so waxed cold that there is no reverence to the very name of God Almighty. Love is so waxed cold that there's a great falling away. And when COVID hit, people begin to stay home and they never got back into the habit of just going to church. But oh, if you was in love, if you was in love with Jesus the Christ, you could tell me a little something about him. You wouldn't sit home when you had an opportunity to please him. If you was in love with him, you wouldn't just sit by and take time that he wakes you up every morning and stop by your house and build new mercies for you to be able to get up and have your being, give you new grace, which is unmerited favor, give you the privilege, even though you are a filthy right, gives you the privilege to be able to serve a God like this. But instead, we are caught up in this world and in the dimensions of what the world is offering us in entertainment. The Christian must never forget that the love affair is so great that every morning we wake up, we must realize we wrapped in flesh. And that when we open our eyes, we must realize that that flesh is sitting right there waiting to get a chance to give us a thought, that it may pull us out of the commitment and the faithfulness and the hope to God Almighty. The world is sitting right there. As soon as we get out of the house, we drive off with the flesh into the world, and we most of the time leave Jesus off. But Jesus is the very one that's leading us into righteousness every day of our life, that we may understand that we can be separated but still live in the same world, but being different from the people that are in the world, because our Savior, our Lord, our blessed Jesus Christ is separating us by the way we act from what all the sinfulness that's going on in this adulterated, perverse world. So you're saying, what are you saying, preacher? Here's what I'm saying. Our ultimate goal must be to obtain Christ-likeness in all the things that we do. Jesus, as head of the church, continues all the parts of the body. He connects all the parts, helps the body to grow, helps it to build itself up in love, and enables each part of the body to do its work. He is the one who enables the church to grow into maturity, united in love and service. Ephesians 4:16 and Ephesians 5:1-2, be ye therefore followers of God as dear children. In Ephesians 5:2, and walk in love, being followers or imitators of God as dear children. Let Christ's image then be seen upon you. Let Christ's image be seen upon you. Be ye epistles of Christ. 2 Corinthians 3:2-3. Philippians 2:5. Ye are the disciples. Ye are my disciples. And if you are my disciples, you will love one another. He that loveth not knoweth not God, for God is love. 1 John 4:8. Proverbs 8:17 says, I love them that love me, and those that seek me early, those that seek me early shall find me. Let me read that one more time, because I want to do it justice. Proverbs 8:17 said, I love them that love me, and those that seek me early shall find me. So therefore, versus this, we need to be filled up with all the fullness of God. To know me is to love me. This is what God says. To know God is to love God. For we stretch not ourselves beyond our measure. God has distributed to us a measure to reach even unto you. He gives us a measure of activity. We engage in love. We engage in service. We engage in the things that God has left us. The Bible says, I am to serve God, Deuteronomy 11:13, with all my heart. Deuteronomy 13:3 says, I am to love God with all my heart. Deuteronomy 32:12. 1 Kings 2:4 says, walk before me with all your heart. Follow me with all your heart. 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
Believe Acts 8:37. Believe with all your heart. It is a heart thing with God. So because he searches the reins of the heart, you can say with your mouth anything you want to say, but it's a sincere heart that God is looking for. It's that sincere heart that has a love affair. See, because anything you love, you will serve. Anything you love, you will walk before. Anything you love, you will follow. Anything you have a love in your heart for, you will do. So there's a problem going on with the heart in today's society. So when we look at the heart in today's society, in the spirit of God, we must understand one thing. Being that all of us need a Savior, all of us need to realize this one thing. And that is, we won't find biblical courtship. We won't find a way to be the bride until we find the identity and the security and the fulfillment and the unconditional love in Christ alone. Philippians 3:7-8. Learn the true nature and character of God. Ephesians 1:17-19. He is a loving God and a big God who knows the desires of our heart and is faithful to bring them to pass. When God looks at your heart and see a sincere desire to please him, you might not be the sharpest knife in the drawer. You might can't read like everybody else. You might can't sing like everybody else. But if you got a sincere heart for God, if you've got a plead for God, the Lord save me, if you've got a yearning every day to know him more and more, then God will be there with his outstretched hands reaching your hands, no matter who, if you can read or not. The sincere heart is what he said he searches. So I've never seen a person be able to shout or speak in tongues on his way to heaven to get there. But the Bible tells me that even though you can speak with all tongues and have not love, you are nothing but an empty sounding cymbal. So you're saying, why you on this love thing, preacher? Because there's a heart problem in America and all over the world when it comes down to God. And any time that you got a heart problem and you in God, you are missing the mark. Because God is love and he's done everything out of love. And he's giving you grace out of love. And he's giving you peace out of love. And this is not a God is love thing, but this is a heart thing. Because I want you to understand something. You can't say you on the way to heaven, and because I'm black, you got a white church over there, and you don't want no blacks in it, and I can't have a black church over there and be talking about the white. And we got one God, one Spirit, one Jesus. It ain't about a man or a woman at all. It's about the body of Christ and the spiritual being of us being attached to the true vine. We have got so much stuff going on that God did not even send Jesus to allow in the church, to the point that we are smelling kind of bad because we got a heart problem. And the heart problem that we have is we have waxed cold for what, towards God. We are neither lukewarm, we are neither cold. So he said he'll spew us out of his mouth. I came to tell somebody today, if they'll listen, who do he think he is talking to us like that? I'm a servant of the living God. I love him today. I might not be loved by people, but I love God today. I get up every day thinking about him on my mind. I truly want to go to heaven. So I'm not going to hold anything back. When God instructs me to give, I give. When God instructs me to go, I go. When God instructs me to sit down, I sit down. But I try to spend every day following his Spirit of truth, his Holy Spirit. I'm an agent of God because I truly believe that there is a God, and I truly believe that one day he's coming back for his children. And I came to tell somebody that if you visit the widow, if you visit the prisoner, if you visit the orphanage, if you do it to them, you have done it unto him. It ain't time to sit down now. It's not time to awake out of your sleep and realize time is sooner than what we think. It's time to live every day as if it's your last. You've had all your lifetime to get tangled up in that American dream that's busting like a bubble, where the merchants are getting rich over the very job you go to, and you are slaving and you are working and you are working, and you can barely
make ends meet. You can't make ends meet because you don't know God. God told his, you eat the good of the land regardless of what happened. I trust God. He's never lied to me once. Do I wouldn't be on this radio station. I'm going to say some things that you might not agree with, but it's all right. God will forgive me. But I'm going to tell you something. If the God that I'm talking to you about right now has never performed for me, if the God that I'm talking about right now has never filled my void, if the God that I'm talking to you about right now has never carried my burdens and my worry, if the God I'm talking to you about right now had never done anything for me, I wouldn't be preaching about him. He would be just like any other God, dead. But the God that I'm talking about, he's not dead. The God that I'm talking about, he's alive. The God that I'm talking about, he's saving. The God that I'm talking about is doing miracles. The God that I'm talking about is still bringing season. The God that I'm talking about has showed me a sign of prophecy fulfilling. The God that I'm talking about is the God of the universe that is alive and well and is a God that don't lie, but will do exactly what he said he would do. That God is the reason why I get up every morning putting my clothes on, because my faith and my hope is in that God that have showed me a side of himself, whether it's love or showed me a side of myself, whether it's chastisement. I've seen this God of the Bible, and I see what he can do and what he will do. I'm not preaching to you about a dead God. I'm preaching to you about a God that's alive. I'm preaching to you about a God that can save. I'm preaching to you about a God that can do miracles. I'm preaching to you about a God that's got all authority. I'm preaching to you about a God that can and a God that will. So this is Pastor Samson saying, have a blessed day. We'll see you next week.

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3: If you desire to, and I beg you to do that. And I petition this prayer in the only name that any of us can call upon with assurance and certainty. And that's the matchless and the marvelous, the mighty, the majestic, the merciful name of Jesus the Christ himself. Amen. The topic for today simply is, He came for us. He came for us. Here in this first book of the Gospel of Matthew, it's very interesting because Matthew, chapter 9, Matthew is actually speaking of himself, but he does not say that it was at his house or whatever. Initially, the first thing we need to look at is the verse 9. It says that when Christ was passing through, he saw one sitting at the receipt of custom, a place of business, and he simply said to a man, follow me. And it says that the man arose and followed him. You know, I think one of the most difficult things that you and I have to do is we have to give up on some things when we begin to follow him. Christ says that if we're going to follow him, we need to deny ourselves and then pick up a cross and come and follow him. That is first, self-renunciation, denying the things that we want to do. That is a very difficult task, giving up things. Hebrews chapter 12 says, let us lay aside every weight and the sin that does so easily cause us to fall. Here, Matthew, a tax collector, lucrative career because they could charge whatever they wanted to charge people. And so most tax collectors were rich. You can cross-reference this to Zacchaeus, the short in stature tax collector that the Bible says was rich. Here Matthew decides there was something mysterious, there was something intriguing, there was something that attracted Matthew to this mysterious man that simply, the Bible says, he says, follow me. In our day-to-day activities, our going to and fro, it is essential and necessary for us to have heard his voice and for us to follow him. Again, following him means there are things that we're going to have to give up. I mean, can you imagine trying to follow Christ? He's already telling us we have to pick up a cross in a sense. You're trying to carry the cross. The self-renunciation, the day-to-day mockery at times of friends and family, the devil continuing to call us and to try to lure us back. And then we're carrying all this other mess with us. As I've said before, to run this race, and that's what this is, a marathon. It's not a sprint. But to run it, we have to strip down just as those that we see in the Olympics, in the races, they're not running in boots and overcoats. In order to run this race, we're going to have to lay aside some things, and we're going to have to be focused on the one that has promised eternal life. Here, Matthew, the probably wealthy tax collector, decides to have a feast at his house. Let me stop right there for a moment. A few minutes before it was time to really do the sermon, I thought about when

0: colleges or get jobs. I mean, there's all these celebrations. Well, as old as I am becoming, in all my life, I've never heard of or even been invited to a party that someone gave because they had decided to surrender to Christ. Now you reflect back and maybe you have. Maybe someone threw a party and you were invited and they says, I have decided to follow Jesus. We make so little of that. I'm not judging. I'm not trying to infuriate anyone. I'm just saying that if it was a stock, it would not be on the NASDAQ and the Fortune 500 or whatever it is. It would not be a stock that had high value today. But here, let me tell you, while the blood is still running warm in your veins, I believe that it is extremely thoughtful and intelligent if you would invest fully into this stock called Jesus. Put everything you have into him, and you will benefit tremendously. Hear the party, publicans and sinners, tax collectors and those that were not religious here sitting at the table with Christ. So different than what it is like today. Many that are even pastors and have titles in the church, you can't even get in touch with them. You have to go through all sorts of people. They're not really going to mingle that much with those of us that don't really have a lot. Now, you know, it depends on what you're doing in the church. That will determine how they deal with you. But here is the water walker. Here is God wrapped in flesh. Here is the one that could heal the sick and gave sight to the blind and allowed strength to come into the legs of the lame. Here is the one that there are examples of him raising Lazarus and the young girl from the dead. He knows who he is, and he knows who sent him. As I continue to read and study New Testament, there were numerous occasions when Christ is saying, I came to do the will of the one that sent me. Always referencing the Father had sent him from above. Knew who he was. Knew where he came from. But yet and still, he had time for sinners and tax collectors. Here, the Pharisees, the religious men of the day, it always seemed that they were somewhere close by. My mind takes me to those that every Sunday they're in church, but never change. They feel that their religion is more important than altering their life and being born again. As the old country preacher told me, a man can go sit in a chicken coop for months every day. It'll never make him a chicken. We can go to church every Sunday, but it does not mean that we are going to submit, surrender, and be born again. But here they are, the Pharisees. Earl, tell me about the Pharisees. Well, there is a passage of scripture, whereas Luke around chapter 18, said two men went to pray. One a Pharisee, the other a publican, a tax collector. The Pharisee is, Lord, you know, I keep all the commandments. I tithe, I fast. I'm so glad I'm not like this man over here that I see. You know, that's the Pharisee with the long flowing robes and the phylacteries and wanting the best seats in the house and loving for men to call their name and recognize them. They really thought they were something. The publican, the tax collector there, praying near within eyeshot of the Pharisee, says, doesn't even look up to heaven, just beats on his chest, Lord, have mercy on a sinner like me. And it says that the one, the sinner, the publican, the tax collector, the one whose sins were so numerous, he would not even look up to heaven, but simply beat on his chest, which was a sign of mourning, and he was pained by how he was living. Lord, have mercy on me. Here at Matthew's house, here we have the Pharisees, always watching, always listening, but never really understanding who Christ is. So they go to his disciples, and he says, they say to him, why does your master eat with publicans and sinners? Christ, knowing everything, knowing, and this we need to be mindful of, our Bible tells us that we stand before him as naked and open. We cannot hide anything from him. I can remember times in my life when I was very concerned with concealing my activities, usually done under the cloak of darkness, not understanding that even though my neighbor or my associate or someone I work with never thought that they were the only ones that I didn't want to see me. But here, I understand that midnight is like noonday, and all that we do, God sees and hears. If you really believe in your heart of hearts that God is able to hear and to see what we do, it would make sense to me to try and live right. Now, Romans 3 and 23 tells us that all have sinned and come short of his glory. None of us angelic beings. All of us have a past. But the Lord will forgive us of our sins. Here, Christ, knowing everything and hearing everything, well aware of the ridicule of the Pharisees, he says to them, the whole don't need a physician, but they that are sick. He is letting them know that I didn't come for you that think you're righteous, but I came to call sinners to their repentance. I came down through 42 lines of the Davidic generation. 42 generations I came through from King David to now, and I'm here. I came for those with a problem. I came for the sick. I mean, have you ever been to the hospital or an emergency room? When you go in there, when you walk into an emergency room, I tell you what you're not going to see. You're not going to see people laughing and joking and scantily clad and lifting weights and riding exercise bicycles and swimming in the pool and sitting in the sauna. No, that's not what you're going to find in the hospital. You're going to find the sick. You're going to find those that were recently injured or those that are in pain. You go up a little further, you're going to find some that are dealing with illnesses that have had or will be having surgery on this clay vessel. A hospital is the place for the sick and those that are ill. And this is what he said. He said he came for those that were sick. He said, I didn't come for the righteous. I came for those that have problems. This is why I'm wrapped in flesh and I came down. The word wrapped in flesh came down and I dwelt amongst men and they beheld my glory. I came down with the purpose to call people back to their creator. A reunion in sense of coming back home to your long lost home. The Pharisees, not knowing who he was, accusing him of being the devil. Just thinking that he was blaspheming when he spoke of himself as being the Son of God. But here he reminds them, in the midst of all of these sinners, all of these men that cared not to be religious, maybe let's stop there for a moment. It came to me early this morning that the church is responsible for so many. Well, let me restate that. The people in the church, some of them are responsible for some never returning again. What is it about us that many still resemble the Pharisee? That because they go to church, because their sins are are hidden, and people don't know everything they're doing. What is it about that group that when you see them, they almost say, move out of my way, I'm holier than you are. I believe that the only time we should look down on anyone is to help pull him up. You see, Matthew did something that most don't do. Whenever he decided to follow Christ, he told his friends about it. Many of us preach it, quote it, try to live it, but our neighbors know nothing about us. Many of us will tell people any and everything, but we have a hard time witnessing and testifying about the life-changing power, the way the Lord is able to transform us into new creatures. So here today, I wish that I could be heard by millions, not for my own glory, but simply to say to them, all of you that struggle with drugs or alcohol or with adultery or gambling or lying or cheating, whatever it is your problem is, there is a true physician, one that can heal you, one that can change you, one that can make a difference in your life, one that will not condemn you for your sins unless you just hold on to them forever. But if you need some help, he is the one that can do it. Many practice medicine, they say he is the true physician. Job's friends came to him and he said, miserable comforters are thee. I'm sick, I'm going through, and all you want to do is accuse me erroneously. This one that we talk about today, he can heal us and he can forgive us. I mean, sin is a sickness. It's a disease. Sin will take you down. Sin can change the way you look, think, and act. A sin will take its toll on you. But there's one thing about sin that we need to give him credit for. He's going to pay us in the end. The Bible says that the wages of sin is death. So all I'm trying to do today, praying that those that are on the phone will receive something out of it, but praying that the larger listening audience over the radio, that somebody somehow has just tuned in to someone who's, they won't even know who he is, his name or anything. But they will be able to sense that he is talking to me. How the Lord came to set us free from the strongholds and the bondage. The Lord came to make us new creatures. The Lord came, as Peter says in 1 Peter 5, for us to cast all our cares upon him because he cares for us. So today, I'm not sure how the message will be received. But Lord in heaven knows that I'm trying to reflect, to go back, and it reminds me of something. And if you don't mind, I'll tell you. I remember probably close to 40 years ago. I was wild. I was an animal. I was ungodly in my ways and thoughts. But because I had been raised in the church, I knew I should go there. Even if I was not living right, I needed to hear this word. And I remember around 1988, I just said, every Sunday I'm going to church. And I did that. I didn't have church clothes. I didn't have the church vernacular. But I knew I needed to be there. And a man that I knew took me in the back and put me in a little room. And some of you may have heard this. And there was a speaker in there, and I could hear the word of God being preached. But then when I came to myself years later and was in my right mind, and I knew that I had to go back home to my heavenly home, I had to spend time with the Lord and change, and the Lord strengthened me, and he did that. I read my Bible, and I came across this passage of Scripture. And I said, when I realized that it says he came for the sinner, that the whole didn't need a physician. And I knew I was sick back then. If the man, with all his good intentions, had really been familiar with this passage of Scripture, he would have said, Earl, come into church, man. You don't have to hide in the back. I'll sit next to you. Don't have any shame about being in God's house. You can ask the preacher to preach it to you in the way that the Lord gives it to him. Ask him to give it to you straight and uncut. Ask him to call on God to give him the words that can change a man that's sick and dying today. So I didn't get that one. Never heard that one. But for those of you that may be out there that are struggling with sin, that are calling in to the phone line or hearing it on the radio, but knowing that you need to come up higher, I'm telling you, he came for us. He came for you. And nobody but you can keep you from him. The Bible says that his ear is never heavy, that he can't hear you. I'd cry out to him. I'd put my phone down. I'd turn the TV off. I'd get by myself and I would cry out to him. Earl, you say this with confidence. Well, you're listening to one that cried out to him. And for all these years since I gave him my hand, he's made me better in every way. He's made me better. He's made me, he's allowed me to be able to see what this life really is. That this life can be ugly. This life can be trying. This life can be cause us to have so many heartaches. But this life is not all there is. This world is not our home. We're sojourning through here. We have to go through here to get up yonder. And when we go through here, remember this, we're never alone if we have made him Lord of Lord and King of our life. So that's the message today. He came for us. For those of us that have problems, he came for us. There are many that don't want anything to do with us when we have problems, but that's why he came directly to a sin-filled world. He's waiting right now. Waiting for you to cry out to him. And many will say, Earl, I'm already saved. Well, if you are, act like it and tell somebody about him. Don't be afraid to tell your family members that are caught up in sin that he came for you and me. Matthew 9, starting at verse 9. And look what he says in 9 and 12. I came for the sinner to be called unto repentance. I came for the lost. I came for the drug addict, the prostitute, the alcoholic, the wayward man or woman, the one that just sins naturally. I came for you, that you have a chance. Give him a chance. Listen, it's time to go. The Lord willing, we'll be back next week. I truly hope that God is glorified. That you'll believe what I'm telling you. I've been there. I know what it's like. And I'm telling you, one day something got a hold of me. Turned me around. Planted my feet on solid ground. Give him your life while the blood is running warm in your veins. He's listening. The angels in heaven will celebrate if you repent and come back home to your long lost father. And if you're saved, and act like it and tell somebody about it. Don't be religious like the Pharisees, thinking you're better than anybody, because you're not. The Bible says all of us are no more than filthy rags. We're nobody special. We're only what God allows us to be. In everything that we have, he gave it to us. Listen, times of uncertainty. I'm certain that the Lord is the best thing that you could ever allow into your life. If he spares me, we'll be back next week. God bless you. We love you. And we'll be in touch.
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4: It's time to get your praise on with the Prince of Gospel right here on WCLN 1170. Call a neighbor. Tell a friend that the Prince of Gospel, Michael L. Boykin, is on the air again. Let's get ready to give God the praise in which he deserves. Praise him.

Nehemiah 8 and 6, and Ezra blessed the Lord, the great God, and all the people answered, Amen. Amen. Lifting up their hands, they bowed their heads and worshiped the Lord with their faces to the ground. When we receive a word from the Lord, our answer should be, Amen. Let the church say, Amen.

0: This song is for all the moms and the papas who've been leaning on the Lord a long time. And for all the young.
1: All right, ladies and gentlemen, good afternoon. Had to chop it up with my girl, Lady Nicole, who's been holding down the saddle since 8 o'clock this morning. And it's good to catch up when we can catch up. I know she's busy, I'm busy, everybody's busy these days. And I think they're getting ready for the country dinner downtown. I think they call it the community dinner or something like that. And they got it blocked off. You've been downtown, you know it's blocked off. And they got the table set. Look like they're having a big wedding party. But it look nice real down here, so I'll be down here with them for a little while anyway till my shift is over. So a great big shout-out to Dr. J.W. Melvin and to Mama Georgia Melvin as well, who's sitting kicked back enjoying the Prince of Gospel show. Thank y'all so much, Dr. J. As many of you know, I've said his name many of times. He was my associate teacher in biblical studies. And I will never forget, I've never had a teacher ask us students, if you will allow me, I will stretch your knowledge in the word. He said, will you allow me to stretch you? And everybody put up their hand, yes. And one thing that I can say, he's big on your personal relationship with the Lord. Amen. Thank you, Dr. J, for that inspiration that will be with me for my entire life and for all the nuggets you give to all of us. It's not just me. I meet other people that know you from different walks of life, and everything I hear is good. I haven't heard anything bad, and that's always good because most time people can find something bad to say about you, but it's always good when you can hear something good about somebody that has been a beacon light to others. Amen. And so we're grateful to be here today. I'm in the saddle. Gave DJ a day off. He's been working hard, as y'all know. He's been here holding down the fort for us here on the Prince of Gospel show. Thank you to all the owners and leaders behind the scene, to Karen Davis, Ron Davis, Mr. Pat Dixon, to Mr. George Wilson, who, if in conversation I hadn't have met, I probably wouldn't be sitting in this seat. And then after that, to the godfather of us all in radio, the late, great Hanson Strickland. Yeah, I got to say his name. He laid the format for us here for gospel music. And the legendary Lady of the Hour, Too Sweet to Be Sour. We know her as Little Ann in radio. Yes, Little Ann over 50-some years in radio. Might be 60 now. I don't know. But it's been a while because I was a little boy and she had to keep it. I tell y'all that story a lot. But it's just to honor her for what she has done over the years and down through the years. And we just thank God for her and her husband, who today we celebrate. Just left dinner with them. And I'm going to have to come out of this coat. I feel so hot. But we were with him for his birthday dinner. So it was great to be with him for the birthday dinner. We just had a great time. I see Alice Tan out there walking. She's getting everything together. Counting the tables and the chairs. Yeah, making sure everything going to be straight. And they got the grill to go on. You ought to see the smoke coming out of that grill. So we are getting ready for all that good stuff. And I got some good gospel music for you. Let's see. I wasn't here this morning, so I'm going to play it myself for Mr. Milford Oates Sr. I call him our oldest listener, our oldest male listener. That listens to the program, and forgive me because I almost forgot his song trying to talk about him, but I got it. I got it right here. Mr. Miffido, here it is. I am a living testimony.

I gotta send that out to Mother Alice. Mother, well, I'm gonna send it out to Mother Alice Monroe, and I'm sending that out to Mother Miss Irene Lee, a legend of the sensational gospel singers, and that's where I come from. That's the grounds where the Prince got his training, from that professional gospel group there. And I tell you, we're just grateful today. Want to send a great big happy birthday out to Sister April, which is the daughter of Miss Alice Monroe. She will turn 40 on June the 3rd. And we say happy, happy birthday to you from the Prince of Gospel. So she's been on the show before. Some of y'all know and remember her. She gave the Prince a jump rope, which he's just getting ready to start to use. Amen. He got to use that jump rope now. Yeah, so thank you, Sister April, and happy birthday from your mother, Mother Alice Monroe, and from all of us here on the Prince of Gospel Show. Let's keep it rolling right here on the Prince of Gospel Show. Here it is, the Mickens. My father is rich.

I got to fade this back for a minute. Mother, he had to call me back. Somebody was knocking at the door, and I couldn't finish what me and you were talking about. Call me back. I'm doing it on the radio live. That's right. Call me back.

All right, that's going out to my oldest mother that listened to the program, Mother Hilda Wells, one of the oldest mothers of the program. And I had to talk to Mother Hilda. I'm sorry to cut into y'all's song and everything, but I have to talk to Mother. There are two people I try to make sure I talk to on the Prince Gospel Show, that Mother Hilda, and I make sure I talk to Mother Gloria Lee, and I try to talk to Mr. Gifford Oaks when I'm in here. I try to make sure I talk to them, and then I have to talk to, who else I have to talk to? Let me, hold up just a minute, because now my stuff want to act up here. I have to talk to Lily Mae Kirby, Mr. Lafayette Hand, Mother Bernice Hammer. I talk to them every time I'm in here. I have to make sure I talk to them if they don't call me first. All right. And sometimes I tell you who else will slide in there. Mother Stevens will slide in every now and then. She'll slide in on me. And I just enjoy everybody. And I miss my brother Amos Hobbs. He used to call me when I would be in here every Sunday. If I was in here, I always got a call from Mr. Amos, and he's truly missed. Can't forget some of my fine listeners, Mother Annie Stevens, who I was talking about a while ago. And every now and then, we hear from these people. And I look for Mother Geneva Williams. Great big shout-out to you and Mr. Boone out there on Auctioneer. Yeah. So, all right, we're going to get back into some music. I'm going to tell you more about the Tyrone Porter legacy coming up here in just a minute. Let's go grab our own The Friendly Five. It says, I'm so glad the Lord let me live on.

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0: I want her. He just couldn't stay away. He couldn't stay away, y'all. I still got to say it. He couldn't stay away. And I want you to go out there and try to get one of them seats, DJ. I'm going to tell my favorite live on after Sister Fry come on.
1: I'm going to tell them that I'm a star.
0: I want to see.
1: I'm a star.
0: Hey, something wrong with that mic over there.
1: I know it. This one, right?
0: Yeah.
1: Yeah, I know it.
0: I'm going to find out what it is in a minute. I about know what it is, but I don't know for sure. Excuse me, y'all. But I want DJ.
1: I'm going out to get Missy.
0: To go out there and tell them people, I want one of them hot cherry pies. I want to see what they go. I want to sit right here and do like you. I'm on video. And when them boys come snatch you up, I'm going to try to come help you. Hey, y'all.
1: They got a boy, a cage around too, don't they?
0: Yeah, they got
1: it. Make sure nobody don't see this.
0: They got it laid out.
1: Laid
0: I
1: out
0: mean,
1: that's good.
0: And yeah. The community cook-off. No, it ain't the cook-off. It's the, what is it called?
1: I forget. I don't know what it is. They're cooking over there. I know that.
0: How do it smell? Because I can't smell it.
1: It's some barbecue over there, I think. You gotta tell them to bring you a plate. So you didn't tell people that you the star of the show.
0: No, they see me in here. They ain't blind. They're like, they ain't blind. I see them. I'm looking at them like they're looking at me every now and then. Yeah.
1: So they watching you and you watching them?
0: They told them to come to turn the music down because they got their own music.
1: No, they didn't. They didn't go there. They can't do that. Y'all hear that?
0: They can't hear
1: it. So you turn your music down.
0: They told Nicole that. They tell me that. So funny. But anyway, enough of that. So yeah, y'all, he couldn't stay away. The leaning tree is not the first to fall. And listen, I want to send some birthday shout outs to Brother Johnny McClain, the entire program going out to you today. Uh-huh. Today is your birthday. And that's from your mother, Mother Hilda Wills, one of our oldest listening mothers. And thank you so much for calling in, Mother Hilda. And thank you for calling me back. And me and you will finish our conversation another day because I don't know, they might have the phones tapped and I might want to say something. I don't want them in our discussion. I want to stay out of trouble, and I know you try to look out for me. So Mother Hilda brought me down to the South Chapel and let me play for them for a little while, and I sure appreciate it. And she always look out for me. She said, Micah. I said, yes, ma'am. Uh-huh. You got to love them mamas, the way they call your name. And they say it with love. Amen. Some of these mamas, this other generation mamas, they're different breed, but the mamas that I grew up around, and I still know today, they had love.
1: Didn't
0: they? When they see the children, and they would call the children on. And some of them children, we'd be so bad, and they still love us.
1: They'll feed you, too.
0: Mother Hill feed you.
1: Want something to eat?
0: They have some children. She said, make sure you get your plate before you go. And she know I'd be going to sing or whatever. I didn't forget that. And oh, Ma Ann and all them, you know, just different ones. I can call Pastor Louise Royal and all them, man, just good people. Miss Wanda Faye. I saw Francis today. My sister's, Francis Seller. I'm gonna say a shout out to her from my friend Mama Katie Mae.
1: She called this morning.
0: I'm in trouble, Katie Mae. Yeah.
1: You think if I go out there and video that they call the police on me? You think that?
0: Well, DJ, if you put on a let me tell you something. Don't tell nobody. I told you, if you put on a white shirt and go out there, they gonna let you through. They gonna let you work, man. They gonna let you work. They go ahead. You see Miss Tay, she got on a white shirt. You see the other girl, white shirt. Uh-huh. Just put on a white shirt. I'm telling you what to do.
1: Just ease on in there.
0: Go hold it there.
1: Who get me out of jail?
0: Listen.
1: You know I'm going to jail. You know I'm going to jail if I go out there. No. I go ahead and get me a seat. I got
0: Luke Starling on speed dial. He the mayor. I get him to get you out. He might be out there today. Your brother might be out there.
1: I'm pretty sure
0: your brother gonna be out there. Listen, your brother be out there. He'll let you get through the gap.
1: Give me a sandwich or something.
0: Yeah, they gonna get you
1: a glass of wine or something.
0: I might see one of my classmates out there. Oh, I tell them to look out for you. I'm pretty sure the prince go out there. They definitely gonna get the prince to see.
1: You think so?
0: Then I got some bullcotters out there too. So I don't know. I don't know. They might not. Well, just tell the truth, shame them. So anyway, let's get our weather forecast brought to you, our very own Clinton Drug. Thank you, Clinton Drug, for being a proud sponsor on the Press Gospel Show. Y'all know we like to cut up, so don't pay us no mind. Just enjoy the program. when me and DJ get in together, it's going to be a time. So you just look for a tree and sit right there, because we're going to have one for you. But anyway, yeah, today is the community cookout downtown here. And so they got the tent set up. So if you come downtown and you wonder why you can't get through, that's why. It's the community cook-off.
1: They got it blocked off both ways.
0: Yeah, they got it blocked off.
1: I had to walk where we were.
0: Where did you walk from? I'm in that
1: barbershop somewhere over there.
0: Man.
1: I had to walk.
0: They got it blocked off over there, too?
1: Yeah.
0: Right there as you get to the downtown spot. Oh, yeah. Well, they block it off like they do for Halloween.
1: Yeah.
0: You know, during Halloween and when they do the cook-off, they blocks it off like that. So, yeah, it's the same thing. All right, let's get our weather forecast.
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0: All right, DJ, how did it feel on your walkover?
1: I feel good.
0: Felt good? Okay. Well, currently right here we are at 79 degrees here in the metropolis city of Clinton. And I done misplaced my ink pen somewhere, but it's all right. But yeah, so it's 79 degrees, and today, tonight we're going to get down to a low of 63.
1: That's good, comfortable weather. Comfortable.
0: Yeah. Yeah, so then Monday we do have an 80% chance of showers and thunderstorms. Well, we're going to get to have 82 for your Monday night. Showers and thunderstorms likely before 11 p.m. Then a chance of showers, mostly cloudy with a low around 60. For your Tuesday, mostly sunny with down near 76. Tuesday night, mostly clear with a low around 52. And your weather forecast was brought to you by...
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0: Not them yours. They didn't look this way. See what I'm talking about? That's what I'm talking about. Oh, okay.
1: I call that two-faced.
0: Yeah, they're two-faced.
1: I'm serious. I call that two-faced.
0: That's two-faced. It'd be all right. It'd be all right.
1: And it's a dangerous person to work both sides of the street, too.
0: Yeah, well.
1: You ever hear that?
0: Yeah.
1: Work both sides of the street.
0: Well, that's fine.
1: They with you one way, and somebody else, they with another way. I don't like that.
0: Well.
1: Y'all hear
0: my
1: that?
0: My mama.
1: Y'all hear that on TV?
0: I got to be the little boy now.
1: Both sides of the street.
0: They said that little Michael, he's something else. Something said he just as sweet as me. Yeah, that boy, but my mama told me when I was a little boy, she said, Michael, everybody ain't gonna like you.
1: That's right.
0: And you trying to win the popularity contest, and they ain't gonna like you.
1: She
0: told me this, and I ain't never forgot it. She told me, she said, Michael, you can't worry about them, honey. She said, you got to give an account for how you treat them and not how they treat you.
1: That's right.
0: And I remember the rest of that little boy, my mama told me that. And that stuck with me. So I know when things get a certain way that everybody don't like me. I hope they love me, because if not, they're going to have to deal with the big fella. Because that's one of his greatest commandments, that you love ye one another. And I don't care how mad I get at you, I still love you. And I still going to love you whether you hate my guts or not.
1: They push your buttons every now and then.
0: The devil, I told the church this morning, the devil know your weakness.
1: They know.
0: And, that's one of the things that we must be aware of. I don't think they're going to call in DJ, so we're going to just go ahead and do it, and we can have our private conversation while Sister Fry take over the platform. Sister Fry, I thought y'all were going to call in, but you didn't, so I'm going to put your digital playlist. Now, it's not, I'm about to say CD or tape, but that would have been telling a story, because it's not a CD or tape. It is a digital program. All right, let's go.
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5: Greetings to you, beloved, in the name of our Lord and Savior, Jesus Christ. Thank you for listening to the Last Day Gospel Fellowship Church, and we trust God that the message today will be a great blessing to you in Jesus Christ's sweet name. And wherever you may be, in your home, in riding along in the car, praise be to God, or if you are in some confinement somewhere, we thank God that you are not so far away, and you'll never be too far away for Jesus to be right there with you. Praise be to God. And we thank God for blessing us to come into your home this afternoon and continue the message from last week. Praise be to God. Trust Jehovah God and Jesus Christ that you are enjoying that merry tune in the Lord that Apostle Fry is playing in the background. And we thank God for another tape message, dear one, that you'll be hearing this afternoon. Praise be to God. Now, beloved, this week's message is a continuation from last week, whereas Apostle Fry was ministering to precious people in the jail. And we thank God that the message is a message for all God's people everywhere. Praise be to God. So I encourage you to pay strict attention as you listen and be blessed, hallelujah, with the word of God and the spirit of God as you listen in Jesus Christ's name.
6: No matter what be the case, God will bless you. God will bless you. God will help you. Don't let it be that you will ignore it. Listen, when I think about God made the world, God to be somebody in the world love God. All right, you made the world. God be somebody in love. So I found out when I started loving God, life for me began.
7: Amen.
6: You know what, so I can play some dice? Ooh. I throw a ball. Get down here, boy. Throw it. All right, man. All right. Right here, man. Throwing them dice. Can I throw them? Oh, I can throw some dice. But God had to save me out of that, too. Shooting them cards, boy. I can play some cards. You know what, so broke me up by playing them dice strong. I forgot it. I was staying in Fort Orange, California. A little young fella come by there. He liked going for a nickel. He wanted to get some money from somebody so he can get in the game. But let him go, he ain't nothing. You know what he was doing? He grabbed them dice there. He about to clean my pocket for everybody. I'm serious. It happened. I said, I'm gonna quit. You mean that guy? Oh, you're quit? No, man. You got some money over here. Come on, you got some money over here. No, and I'm quitting. Now, he was about to clean my pocket for everybody, and I thank God for that experience. But it did help me stop shooting dice, stop playing cards, and go, could I use that stick play guard shooting pool? Woo! I can work on that pool table. But when God saved me, I thank God for it. I come to include everything you got, devil. I don't want no more of it. I ain't gonna lie no more. I ain't gonna steal no more. I ain't gonna cheat no more. I ain't gonna cut the cream no more. I ain't cut the food no more. Get away, devil. Get away. Get away. Now I'm through. I quit. It started running for my life. And you know what? God has been helping me ever since. I have four brothers older than me. You know, when the dark day come, they go to church too. When the dark day come, I don't know where all them little four brothers got to, that one sister. Eh? They come see me sometime, but I need to know somebody's going to be with me all the time. Mm-hmm. And I find the best one was Jesus.
7: Amen.
6: His mercy's there. Mm-hmm. His coming is there. Yeah. You know, they have a good, glorious dreams that night. Oh, yeah, sleep so good. Mm-hmm. Just like you're always in heaven. Mm-hmm. Oh boy, let me tell you, I'm trying to get back this word here. We're going to the book of Philippians. I thought how God was with me. And one night I had such dreams to see like I was in heaven. Then when I wake up that morning, kill myself, I look, where am I at? No, I'm still stuck in this prison here. Phew, boy. So well, Lord, help me, Lord. But that's why I trusted God so much. That God worked everything out for me to take one camp to another camp. I've been through four camps. But you know what blessed my spirit? Was staying with God. Yeah. Staying with God.
8: Yeah.
6: Treat everybody right and stay with God.
8: Yeah.
6: So I go act ugly to walk you, that's all right. Treat them right and stay with God.
8: Yeah.
6: Huh? And I thank God no matter how anybody act towards me for 18 months, you might not believe it. I went through the prison system. 18 months, okay? I never been cursed. Never. If I've been cursed, I'd be fall dead where I'm standing. You know what? I treat everybody right, teach them all business, read my Bible. And I want you to know that somebody loves you today. No matter what we can, if somebody thinks a lot of you. You might not see them, you might not hear from them, but there's someone that thinks a lot of you right now. Money won't do it. It won't do it. I tell you what will do it. The hand of God, His mercy is unto you and unto all of us. His mercy is unto us. Praise God. Let's go to the book of Philippians. You have a little testament there. And we're going to start here at this second chapter. That Philippians spelled P-H-I-L-I-P-P-I-A-N-S. Philippians. The second chapter, verse 1. And it comes off there in verse 1, it says, that's the second chapter, if there be therefore any consolation in Christ, if any comfort of love, if any fellowship of the Spirit, if any bowels and mercy, he said, fulfill ye my joy, that ye be kind-minded, having the same love, being of one accord, of one mind. Right there, I want you to know something. God wants a good mind to get in you. Do you know some people walk around sometimes and they think it's ugly, doesn't it? No good all the time. You can't put that smile on the face. Walk around like you're mad with everybody. Now they don't give a nickel at you, nobody else. They got the wrong spirit tuned up in them. But when the right mind getting you and the right spirit getting you, you know what? You will find joy even by yourself. You'll find comfort by yourself. You know what I thank God for? I saw some time when I went through that I was glad to be by myself. So I get somewhere that I cover my heels, hold my little Bible, read my Bible, just rest in God. Had some good hours. And I tell anybody in the world, don't take heart of me now. Don't take heart. I'm going to tell you the truth. I tell you, I don't want to be in the jail or prison cell right now. I want to please God, but if God say so, then what do we say? What do we say? What do we say? But I tell you what, no matter where you at in this world, there is some blessing and some peace of mind will come to you. And it's gonna come from God. I'm telling you what, I know what I already experienced. Some peace gonna come to you. Some comfort gonna come to you. You want to be worried like you used to be? Why? Because the peace of God is gonna come unto you. The joy of God is gonna come to you. His divine mercy is gonna be yours. So what? You and I must what? Think. This is what we're gonna think. Think on the fact that God is greater than any man.
7: Yeah. Amen.
6: God is greater than anything you can find. That's why you heard it, even in the words. Said love not the world, huh? Neither the things in the world. If any man love the world, the love of the Father is not in him. For all that's in the world, what he said? With the lust of the eyes, the lust of the flesh, the pride of life. Huh? What? God has something greater for you. Huh? God has something divine greater for you. So what you want to do, number one, is get your mind set and settled on the fact that as you trust God with a sincere mind and a sincere spirit, things is going to get better for you. Don't let nobody cheat you out of that. Please don't. Please don't. I put my life on it. Please don't. As you love and trust God, things is going to get better for you. It don't mean, say, I know if that preacher that prays for me, come here, brother, pray for me. I hear you talking about brother, brother, pray for me. If I get there to pray for you, if I don't get there, if it's in your mind, your spirit, you're going to do what's right, do the will of God. Do the will of God. I was just a blessing will come your way. Because what man look at the outer, God look at the heart.
7: Amen.
6: God sees your spirit. God sees your mind. He sees your nature. That you don't want to go the way you've been going. You don't want to do like you used to do.
9: Thank you,
6: Jesus. You done got it selling your soul. Said, Lord, I want to please you. Lord, I want to live a clean life. Every now and then you say, Lord, just please forgive me for all I already done. Because dear God, so many old thoughts come to my mind. My old spirit said, I don't know what to do. But Lord, I want to do one thing. I want to let that mind be in me that was in Jesus Christ.
7: Huh?
6: Blessing will come. All right, listen to what he said in verse 3.
9: Let nothing be done through strife or vainglory.
6: Amen.
9: But in lowliness of mind, let each esteem other better than themselves.
6: Yes. Let
9: look not
6: each esteem other better than himself. Cause I'm on the outside coming here, I can't even say, how y'all boys doing? Well, y'all can make it. I made my own name myself. I know y'all can make it. You can make it. No, I don't want to come like that. I'm supposed to carry myself always like you or somebody. And you're supposed to carry yourself like the next man or somebody. Why? Because the same God that loves you, he loves everybody in this world. He loves everybody in this world. Whether we are blessed in the natural or whether we're blessed in the spirit realm, God still loves you. You don't want to forget that. You don't want to forget that. Because see, one of the tricks of the devil is to disturb you and I so we get our minds on the natural things.
7: Amen.
6: On material things.
9: Yes.
6: But I don't find out the material things will not get it.
9: Amen.
6: Will not get it.
9: Amen.
6: I thank God for my for many of my experiences I had in life. I went to school right here at Quillen. You know what I went to school for? Cause I wanted to be go airborne, jump out of the airplane when I was in the Army, so I gave it up. But I didn't do that, so I gave it up. So now I went to school in Clinton to be an airplane pilot. Now I know how to take an airplane up and bring it back down. I done it.
9: Me.
6: And I got to pray and over that, Lord. It's about time to get my license now, Lord. I done, with all the rest of this, I done crank that airplane up more one time right there in Clinton. Now I can tell you the thing right here. In fact, oh yeah, one time I flew up all the way from Canada, oh yeah, the king of the earth. One time I flew down there to New Grove, another time I go back down to Wilmington. The man sitting on the other side while I'm flying the airplane. But you know what? As I prayed and talked to God, God let me have a vision one night. And I saw myself getting tangled up in that airplane. I said, Lord, I done worked so hard to get this airplane, because Lord, I want to sell out everything I own in Clinton. I want to move down to Florida. And I'm going to live down there, and I'm going to get me an airplane. I can fly with them owls and preach to the people over there. He still let me know, just leave that plane alone. But I already had the money going for plane. I already paid down on getting paid the money down on the plane. But God let me know that was not his will. And I want you to know this afternoon, beloveds, when you get your mind set, your spirit set, that you want to do the will of God. Amen. Are you hearing me? That you want to do the will of God. Yes. I promise you one thing, God's will is not going to hurt you. God's will is not going to shortchange you. God's will is not going to hinder you. But I declare unto you that life for you is going to get better every day.
10: Yeah.
6: And you understand why things get so prosperous for you now. Why? God sees your spirit. He sees your heart.
10: Yeah.
6: He sees your mind. Yeah. That's why you'll hear it said so many times. Let that mind be in me that was in Christ.
10: Yeah.
6: He sees you. He knows you better than anybody else knows you.
10: Yeah.
6: He knows you better than your mother, better than your brother, your sister. He knows you better than your wife and husband do. God knew you from the beginning.
10: Yeah.
6: What did he say that? One of the prophets, he knew him. He saw him before he placed in the womb. So his spirit. So God sees you. He knows you. All he wants you to do is come to the conclusion. Say, Lord, I need you. Lord, I want to please you. Lord, I want to come forth. Not the way I used to come forth. Lord, I want to come forth. I want to get, I want you to get it in your mind. You get settled in your mind. You want to come forth for the glory of God. God is going to help you.
10: Amen.
6: Treat everybody right the best you can. But if you plan to go to heaven now, you can't go to heaven and lean on nobody I know in the world.
10: Amen.
6: I say that for the whole world. There ain't nobody in the world for me to lean on to go to heaven. Jesus the one to lean on. He's the one. What the true word say? I'm the way, the truth, and the life. No one comes to the Father except through by him. Yeah. So what? We ask him to help us, to lead us, and God's help us to be careful what we say, what we do. Help us to think right. Your God want to think right.
10: Yeah.
6: I want you to know something. You're going to find out your prayers carried a lot of weight.
10: Yeah.
6: It carries a lot of weight. Because God is going to help you no matter what the case be, as you love and trust him. That's why you hear the song said, I learned how to lean and depend on Jesus.
10: Yeah.
6: That's divine. That is dynamic. The devil can't stop that. The old friends, old brothers can't stop that. You can talk to God when you're by yourself. When I went through the jail, through the prison cell, hey, you wonder about me talking about Jesus. No brothers I thought I had on, they wouldn't hit on it worth a nickel.
10: Mm-hmm.
6: You know what I find out? Jesus was right there, right on.
11: Amen. Amen.
6: His mercy was there right on.
10: Yeah.
6: His help was there right on.
11: Yeah.
6: His blessing was there right on.
10: Yeah.
6: It's amazing how God can bless you when we trust him.
10: Yeah.
6: Every time the visitors come and see me on Sunday, they give him some little money. Give him nickels, dimes, quarters. Somebody in the midst every Sunday will put in 10 and 20 every evening. Every time they come, I don't mean no harm. You don't put it, if you find you got a lot of money, you're gonna take the money away from you. You're gonna put it in your possession. But every time they come to see me, you know what? It looks like he done took up a whole pile of money for me. The people are putting the money in my pocket. I don't know what he's doing in my pocket. Putting a 20 in there. So what I'm trying to tell you, blessing is yours no matter where you at when you put God first.
10: Yeah.
6: Victory is yours no matter where you're at when you put God first.
10: Amen.
6: Come to the conclusion, I don't want to keep lying. I don't want to keep stealing. I don't want to keep cheating. I don't want to be slick, sly, ugly. I'm tired of it. I am tired of it now.
10: Yeah.
11: Amen. Amen.
10: Yeah.
6: That gets in your heart, your mind. Mercy will come and the devil of hell can't stop it.
10: Amen.
6: Can't stop it. Can't stop it. Can't stop it. And I want you to know, it is a blessing to trust God. It is a blessing to trust God. Some negative occasion will come while you're going through the system. You're going to be somebody like somebody going to hate you. Right. You know what? If you love God.
5: Praise be to God. We thank God, beloved, for the message that we just heard through Apostle Fry ministering to the precious people in the jail. Hallelujah. As God let a man of God tell Apostle Fry years ago, and God told him these words, wherever there are souls, they are important to God. Thank Jehovah God and Jesus Christ. Hallelujah. And we trust God that you were highly blessed from the message that were given to them. There was something for us all to receive from the Lord, all of God's people everywhere, no matter where we're at. Praise be to God. And now, beloved, let us give strict attention to the word of God through Pastor Kirk Hudson, as God is using him to minister a special message, and God revealed to me to play this message today. Praise be to God, and may Jehovah God and Jesus Christ bless you as you listen, in Jesus Christ's name.
12: A wonderful opportunity it is for us to be able to gather, not only together in fellowship, for us not only to be able to gather here on Barden Street at Last Day Gospel, but it's a tremendous honor and blessing to know that when we gather, Jesus Christ promises us that where two or three are gathered in His name, He's in the midst. I heard a preacher say Sunday morning that when the Lord Christ Jesus, in the person of the Holy Spirit, comes and joins us in our midst, when He comes, all things change. I heard him say that in the New Testament, every time we found the Lord Christ Jesus walking into the midst of the people, people's lives were changed. Those that cried out to the Lord. See, our part is to cry out unto the Lord, and His part is to hear and to react. I'm so glad that my part is to call upon the name of the Lord, and He'll do all the rest. I'm so glad that wherever I'm hurting in my body, when I cry out unto the Lord, He heals me. I'm so glad that when my mind is distraught and full of all kinds of things, and it seems that the peace of God is not in my mind, I can call out to the name of the Lord, and He acts and reacts. I'm so glad that if I wake up the morning and it doesn't feel like my joy is full, I can cry out to the name of the Lord, and He will react. We have a blessing tonight that we have gathered in the name of Christ Jesus, the Son of the living God, and that He has heard us. He has heard our cry. Tonight we're going to start this service with prayer. It is heavy upon my heart tonight for us to pray at the beginning of this service for God's people in general. Not just here in the church tonight, not just here on Barden Street or in Clinton, not even just this state, but God has placed a burden on my heart that we should pray for God's people to be real and to be true. The Lord has blessed me that I've had a wonderful opportunity to be a part of a lot of church services since the beginning of January. Our Father in heaven, I bless His holy name. He's given me opportunity. He's opened doors for me to participate and to go and be with God's people all over and all around. But one thing that is heavy on my heart tonight is that our pastors are dealing with people who aren't real for God. Now, we thank God that the church is real. We thank God that His body is real. And we thank God that when people come to church like tonight, we thank God that sitting on pews are people who are real for God. But we also have a burden tonight that these pastors are dealing with people also that aren't real. And so we want to pray for everyone tonight that they'll be real for God. And I want us, if we could, let's go to the Lord. I feel heavy in my heart about this. Let's pray. Father, we come as humbly as we know how, in the name of Christ Jesus. Father, standing in your throne room right now, trusting that we have access to grace and mercy through the name of our Lord and Savior, Christ Jesus, the only begotten Son of God. And Father, we come tonight rejoicing because you have called us into this place. We come rejoicing because not only have we been called into this place, but that we have the promise that you're here with us, and we bless your holy name. Father, you know that there is a heaviness on my heart tonight that I believe is a manifestation, Father, of the burden that you feel on your heart toward your people. I hear you saying to me and to your children tonight, be real. Be real as I am real. Be true as I am true, saith the Lord. Be holy as I am holy. Have I not given you instruction? Have I not given you my word? Be real, even as I am real, saith the Lord. I will come and I will be a true God, and I will be real to my people, saith the Lord. I will reveal unto them my left arm of protection and my right arm of strength. I will gather my people unto myself, and I will love them, and I will encourage and restore them, and I will lift them up and protect them. But I say unto you tonight, be real as I am real, saith the Lord. Father, we just bless you for your word. And I pray, God, that your children tonight, Father, even if they're not here, Lord, that the words that you've put into this vessel, Father, will go out and will be caught by the very four winds of the earth. And Father, that this blessing and prayer will find its way into the heart of men and women that name the name of Jesus. And Father God, that they will be real for you are real for us. And God, we know that any time we call upon the name of the Lord, you've never forsaken us. You've never left us. But you're right there, God, to pick us up and to be our Father. Father, we bless you. And we ask now, God, that you perform your word according to your will. In the name of Christ Jesus, we pray. And everyone said, amen and amen. Bless the Lord, oh my soul. Hallelujah. That's what the psalmist said. Bless the

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Father, in all that is within us, we lift up our voice, Father, and we give you honor and glory and praise, for you alone are worthy. You alone are greatly to be adored. God, we bless your holy name in the name of Jesus. Hallelujah. Hallelujah. Father, we bless you for what you're doing here tonight. Father, we bless you for the answered prayer. God, we bless your soul. Hallelujah. In the name of Jesus, we bless you, Father. Hallelujah. Hallelujah. And hallelujah. The highest praise we offer to you. Hallelujah. Hallelujah. Thank you, Lord. Oh, I feel the Holy Spirit bearing witness right now that it pleases God when his children honor him with the fruit of their lips. It pleases our Heavenly Father when we bless his holy name. Amen. And I know sometimes it's hard to do that because we get so wrapped up in the day. And even, sister, when we come to church sometimes, because we have a program, sometimes we lose the art of worship in our program. But I'm so glad that tonight, as we've gathered in the name of Jehovah God and his son Christ Jesus, that right in the middle of a word, right in the middle of a prayer to bless God's people, that they will be real for him,

Worship is alive in the church of God. Hallelujah. Bless your holy name. Bless your holy name. Bless your holy name. Thank you, Lord. Thank you, Lord Jesus. Amen and amen. Father, we bless you.

0: All right, that was Apostle W.T. Fry, and y'all need to come get DJ out of here. Y'all need to come and get DJ.
1: Oh, give me something to drink. Give me something to drink or eat before I leave.
0: DJ, I'm going to have to hold tie you in the back because I can't get in trouble today messing with you. I done told my hand to come get him, y'all, because he is down here messing up. He down here messing up. And they're getting ready for the community gathering. I forgot what they call it, but yeah, maybe next time I get an invitation. All right, let's get back to some more great gospel music. Again, the entire program going out to the birthday crew, but especially to our very own, the Bishop Larry Mawson. Woo, woo! Yeah,
1: yes,
0: Bishop Larry Mawson. And to all the other birthdays, our Bishop is our very own, and
1: Johnny.
0: We love him, and Johnny. And I got some more.
1: You got some more?
0: Yeah, I got some more. I got to find them because you don't come in and mess me up. Going on there, talking about getting some, asking them people some tea.
1: Give me some tea before I leave.
0: You're going to get us put up out of here.
1: My aunt, if I go to jail, come and get me.
0: My aunt. I done told her, don't come get you. And I done told you, we ain't going. You see, this is what I'm talking about, y'all. This is what I'm talking about. My mama used to whip my butt and my daddy because people like him. Oh, come on, man. Let's try it, man. Come on, man. Let's go on over there and eat some of that tater salad.
1: I'm
0: going to
1: jump the fence. What I'm going to do? I'm going to jump that fence.
0: He's going to jump the fence. Lord, have mercy.
1: Give me something to drink. Marty, I'm going to jump the fence. Lord, we got a fence around.
0: Y'all better come get him. Let me call Miss John Dean. I got to call Miss Geraldine right now.
1: Get me out of jail.
0: I ain't going to let you get out the door. I'm going to lock the door, keep you in here. I'm going to fight you as long as I can. I'm going to try to keep him out of trouble, man. And I tell you, I'm going to try to keep him out of trouble. But he's determined to go over there and get some of that sweet potato pie. Lord have mercy. All right, Papa Stopper. Let's see here. I'm going to do this one for Papa Stopper. I got to play this for Papa Stopper. And play one for him because, you know, this I'm going to play two by Papa Stopper.
1: Yeah, go ahead and play two.
0: Today is a special day and a bunch of other people. And let's play this one first.

0: All right, that's going out to Pastor Jones. Hold up a minute. I'm going to do this other song for Bishop, but hold up a minute. All right. DJ, is your mic on?
1: I don't know. It's only got my headphone.
0: Say something.
1: Yeah.
0: Okay,
1: yeah.
0: I hear you loud. Okay, you good. I just need to make sure the people can hear you because you in here. I don't want them to think I'm just not letting you say nothing. I want you to say whatever you feel like you need to say.
1: Things I want to say, but I can't.
0: Don't say it. If y'all don't come out here and get DJ,
1: I can't say, making me laugh,
0: I have had... I done laughed at Bishop's birthday party. We came to Bishop, went to Bishop's birthday party before we came over here. And we laughed over there. Now we down here at the station laughing. Laughter is good for the soul. I don't care what y'all think. But I tell you, for me, it's good for me. It's good for everything else. And I tell you what, we are just having a good time. In Jesus.
1: That's right.
0: Amen.
1: That's
0: amen. Right. We ain't at the club. We ain't the bar drinking no liquor, no whiskey. But we're down here just having good spiritual fun. Amen. And then I tell you what, it's something wrong with you if you can't smile sometimes. It's something wrong with you if you can't have the joy of the Lord, which is your strength. Huh? Hey, talk to the preacher
1: now,
0: today.
1: Now some people so holy, anything sets them off, they don't want to smile. But it's so holy.
0: Yeah, well, that's all right. They need to read the Bible, old taste, and see that the Lord is good. Huh? And his mercy. And he said it's good. And anything good is a pick of your every now and then to make you smile and make you laugh. Turn your fire to smile.
1: I see the police now. I can't do what I
0: want to do. They called the female for you. They didn't need no male.
1: They don't call the police.
0: They called the female police for you. I got to play this song for Bishop. Happy birthday, Bishop.

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There's a good God waiting for you. Come on, let's be free. Take it home.

0: Oh, yes, somebody know the law is all right. You tried him,
1: yes,
0: and
1: sir.
0: You know he's all right. All right, you listen to the baddest show on the planet. It's the Prince of Gospel Show. DJ, give him that real professional spiel for me.
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0: Oh, you don't get it no better. You don't get it no better than that.
1: Y'all hear that?
0: Hey, I got DJ here. We gon' it's Fifth Sunday. We get to let our hair down.
1: That's right.
0: The preachers get to let their hair down. I got co-pastor Master Faison, Pastor Mike, but we're in the studio.
1: Yes,
0: we gon' Mother Hilda, we're gonna give you a good time today. You're gonna enjoy yourself today. I tell you what, listen, my good friend, Brother Tyrone Porter went on to be on with the Lord.
1: Home
0: to be with the Lord. He passed away probably about 2 years ago now, I think. And his son is carrying on his legacy.
1: Okay.
0: Maybe about 3 years now. And his son, Mario Porter, is carrying on his legacy. And what we used to do, he was the president of the, for those of you that don't know, he was the president of the Quartet Division of the Gospel Music Workshop of America,
1: all right,
0: which we call GMWA for short. And so after he passed, they removed his administration, put a new administration in, and his son wanted to carry on what his dad was doing. And I get the whole idea and the gist of that.
1: So,
0: because I probably am the same way about my father, you know, keeping preachers on this program. My father was a preacher. He was the first preacher on this show. And he also was on the late, great Hassan Strickland program. And my aunt got the proof to show it. Amen.
1: Oh, yeah.
0: She got the evidence. She showed me the other day. I went over to the house, and she showed me where my Uncle Arthur used to pay my daddy radio bill. And so they both are going on to be with the Lord. And I know they're having a good time up there.
1: Oh, yes, man, I know they is.
0: But anyway, Tyrone Porter Legacy Showcase is going to kick off June the 5th. I think it's June the 5th. Let me make sure. June 5th. Every Voice Choir Praise Team Competition. That's going to be the first night, which is going to be that Friday night. That's going to be good, DJ. That might be something you might want to do. It's going to be in Florence, South Carolina, at the Pentecost United Churches of Christ Apostolic. Wow, what a name. Okay, I'm going to need some water after that one. But at 4430 Pamlico Highway, Florence, South Carolina. So, DJ, we're going to be in Florence that week. I want you to come with me, man.
1: What, Friday night, Saturday night?
0: Friday night, Saturday night, Sunday night.
1: Okay.
0: So, we come back Sunday morning, and then we'll go back down Sunday night. Mm. You ain't got to go to work Monday morning. You might as well come on, go. So, we're going down, check in, and have a good time, man. It's going to kick off at 7 p.m. Now, the host is Paul Porter. You remember Paul Porter, Christian. I got two wings.
1: Yeah,
0: he's going to be there. Patrick Johnson, he's a new and upcoming. I would say he in between announcer or a content creator. That's the word I'm looking for.
1: Okay.
0: He's a content creator. But I think he's in music. I don't really know him that well. He's, you know, he's just getting on the scene. Patrick Johnson will be there. And Marvin Nicole. I may know, I don't, from the Mississippi Mass Choir.
1: Okay.
0: I'm trying to think if we have crossed paths. We probably have. But anyway, you want to call Miss Porter, Miss Alicia Porter, for more information. I have my specs. Let me get my specs, because I got to be able to see, because, you know, Prince getting older now, and, you know, I want to still look good as best as I can. Don't start that, DJ. All right, let me get my specs. All right. 601-748-4119. DJ about to retire, so he going to be able to do some of this traveling with me. I want to,
1: because
0: he love to take that phone out. I'm going to make him my videographer. So 7 p.m. June 5th, Alicia Porter is the number you want to call, 601-648-4119. And I see my good friend Angela Breedlove on this flyer as well. Real good friend of mine, 434-251-5967. This is going to be off the chain this week. So that's Friday night. DJ, check out Saturday.
1: Okay.
0: This is what's going on Saturday. From 10 a.m. until they're going to be doing showcase and major artists.
1: Mm.
0: One of our very own, and we're going to talk about this gentleman a little later on, Michael McDonald. He's going to be one of the hosts. Also, Patrick Johnson and Mario Porter, which is the chair.
1: Mm-hmm.
0: General admission is $15. And on program,
1: that ain't bad.
0: No, you can handle that. Because you're going to have to buy that room for 3 days or 2 days. So, oh, yeah, okay. You got to add that fee in there. Don't forget that fee.
1: Oh, okay.
0: Okay. So, you got the Sonny Brown Experience, Little Harry, Sent by God. We brought them here. They was here 3 years ago.
1: You're right.
0: For the anniversary, Sent by God.
1: Sent by God.
0: Sure. Sales of Promise. Ronique and Purpose, we got to get them down here. I like Ronique. I've been on a couple programs with him, with her. I'm sorry, excuse me, Ronique. I'm sorry, Ronique. Ronique and Purpose. Devontae Matthews, let me correct that. Pastor Devontae Matthews, real good friend of mine, and the Sons of Faith. Got to get them down. My brother normally brings them for his event. Young Men for Christ, they're a Stellar Award winner. And y'all know Little David and Bells of Joy. They're with us every year. They all are going to be on Saturday night. Or Saturday in a mix of the showcase artists. And so this is going to be going on at Friday, Saturday, Sunday at the Pentecostal United Churches of Christ Apostolic. Okay, 44 Pamlico Highway, Florence, South Carolina. The same numbers for this one, for this event, they want you to contact Glow Thompson, 601-927-1513, or Angela Brela, 434-251-5964. I almost about to blow it up because it was a little small for me. But anyway, last but not least, this is the one, DJ, you definitely got to be at. If you're going to be my videographer. All right. Tyrone Porter Legacy Concert Climax. That Sunday. Sunday, June 7th. The host is going to be Mario Porter, his son. Then Justice Rufus. We know Justice Rufus from more than just one platform. And y'all know how we get down. So, and I'm sorry I got my back to y'all on Facebook Live. I got to read this stuff because I don't want to be messing up the man program. But anyway, so Sunday, June 7th, general admission is $30. VIP is $45. This is who you get. All right. Opening act for the 2026 showcase, no, I'm sorry, 2025 showcase soloist and the group winner for that year, for this year. On program, the Swanee Quintet,
1: Uh-oh.
0: Roy Revelation, Flossie Boy Johnson, Sean Brown and the Boys,
1: Whoa, man.
0: The Sensational Wells Brothers, Pastor Michael Borkin and the Mighty Voices,
1: Woo.
0: The Excited Holy Son, the Stellar Award winner of the Brown Brothers, and the Lighthouse Gospel Singers.
1: Oh, man.
0: Oh, my God. That's going to take place at the Pentecostal United Churches of Christ Apostolic, 4430 Pamlico Highway, Florence, North Carolina. Again, Glow Thompson, 601-927-1513. Angela Brie Love, 434-251-5964. Those are numbers you want to call for this great event. It's going to be off the chains. Whoa, it's going to be phenomenal. You don't want to miss it. It's going to be a great, great concert. And Tyrone will probably call to tell me they can't hear me. I'm glad you lied.
1: I'm lying. But
0: we'll put Tyrone, call me on the me on the phone. I bet you that's what it is. But anyway, we're going to get back to some more music and we'll be right back. And let's go old school here. Let's go with the late, great Slim Howard Hunt. Come on.

0: Who is that?
1: That's Dark McKenzie.
0: Hold on.
1: Reap what you sow.
0: Say it again.
1: You gonna reap what you sow.
0: Yes, sir.
1: Every time.
0: He says, sow good seeds.
1: Sow good seeds.
0: And that song there got some stuff in it that's saying something.
1: Oh, he's saying something.
0: He's saying something on that song.
1: Okay.
0: No, yes, I don't think it was that, DJ, because Tyrone didn't say it was. And didn't okay. I didn't see nobody else saying it was.
1: So what?
0: But what we'll do, we'll check it out and see if anybody's saying anything, because I don't think they said nothing about that.
1: Okay. I'm live then. They got me. I'm getting all your views now. Yeah. On my live.
0: That's me. Okay. I was trying to get to it. Sister Destiny Mathis.
1: Okay.
0: I wanted to say congratulations to her. She's one of our members that graduated from college.
1: All right.
0: And me and the First Lady presented Bible to her, some money, and a gift bag that the First Lady put together. I don't know what was in it. I have no clue. And I ain't going to ask Destiny what it was, because it ain't none of my business. I don't get in women business.
1: You don't?
0: No, I get into the men business, because okay. we men, amen. We have our own corner. And I ain't got no business. Now, if they call me over there, now that's a different subject. But now, if they ain't call me over there being their business, I ain't going over there getting the women. I got some men business I got to get into, okay? And us men need our moments, too. Hey, amen. We need our time to do men stuff. And it's not many times that happened, but since I've become pastor, I really have grown a heart for the brotherhood and the manhood, because I see the decline more now. Because see, the churches I played for when I was a minister of music for churches, there was a lot of men in the church, in those churches. And those men were working. Versus where I'm at now, they're not. You know, they're not as many men as they are women. The women supersede the men in
1: that's
0: numbers.
1: Right.
0: And so that's where my heart and passion is getting the men back in place and in the family role and whatnot. And I get it. I get it from both sides of the fence.
1: Do you?
0: But, yes, sir, because I've been there. If I hadn't been there, I couldn't. You've been there too, DJ. You just ain't going to tell it. You know, when they were calling you bae, they weren't calling you bae. Don't hit the stop button.
1: Y'all, I'm taking the live off of him. I'm taking the live off of him. I'm taking my live off of him, y'all.
0: So the brotherhood got to come back together, and the men got to be back in the man's place.
1: That's right.
0: And we know where that is. No matter what you women say, we know what it is. And my wife.
1: I'm not saying that.
0: You know, my wife. I can say it. I'm a man.
1: I'm not saying.
0: You ain't got to say it. I'm a man.
1: All right, go home.
0: I'm back. I'm going home tonight too. I'm gonna get in my bed, and I'm gonna sleep beside my wife. And she's going to be just fine. Because she told the people today. She said, yeah, I'm going to be mad with him, but he come home and he know just what to do and what to say. That's right. I'm a man. I play my role. And I know how to make my baby happy after she said. Because I had to man up. I had to man up on some stuff, man. I asked the Lord this, gentlemen. I told this to the church. I asked the Lord to make me a better man. Because I know I was just a wretch undone. I knew I was a filthy rag. And you ain't got to tell me. Okay. Yeah, I'm telling the church.
1: Okay.
0: I was a filthy rag. And I asked the Lord to help me. And he's still helping me. Amen. And I'm saying this to the brother, ladies, close your ears. Brothers, ask the Lord to help you. He will. And tell the Lord, I want to be a better man for my family, for my children. Mm-hmm. He'll help you, man. You know, sometimes we fall short. And it's all right. But we need to ask the Lord to help. Now, there's some people. And I'm just going to say it. I don't care who don't like it. They don't want the Lord help. So I tell the Lord, don't help them. Help me. Now, I want your help. That's what I tell the Lord. Give me their help, because they don't want no help. They just want to be like they are. So let them be like they are. They don't. When they get ready, you be there to help me with what I need help with. We can move on. Yeah, y'all say that stuff as all you want to. If the Lord help me, one thing I do know, I'll be right.
1: Oh, yeah.
0: Yeah. Take that to the bank, cash that check. I'm going to put him first, and I'm going to trust him. I'm going to do what Bishop Fullwood told me at that workshop. I'm going to follow God's lead. And if y'all don't like that, oh, well, you just ain't got to like Michael Bunkin. Because I'm going to follow God's lead. And that's what Bishop Fullwood told us at that the Gathering of the Shepherds. And out of all the people that spoke, that's what stuck with me after I left that workshop. And my wife will tell you right now, I'll tell you one thing that happened at that workshop that stuck with me. It was what Bishop Fullwood said at the last saying of the night of the workshop. He said, follow God's lead. That came from the bishop. And I could take that. In other words, he told me, put God first and you won't go wrong. I can take that. Yeah.
1: Can you take that, DJ? I can take it.
0: Can you take that?
1: I can take it.
0: As a man, can you take it?
1: I can take it, man.
0: All right.
1: You know. I think that's the way to go. You know I can take it.
0: Yeah. And some people don't like, oh, he think he, no, I don't think I'm nothing.
1: No.
0: I'm being God's humble servant. You want me to be something you want me to be, and I won't be that, so you mad with me. Because you can't use me and pimp me like a $2. I can't say that. But okay. See, I told the Lord to help me because I still got some. I still a work in progress. I'm the pastor that's a work in progress. Yeah. Pray for me. Because I'm real with it. I'm real. Now, I'm just going to tell you straight.
1: I got to get out of here, man.
0: You ain't got to go nowhere. You can stay right as long as you want to, DJ. They can't put you out. I done paid the bill. They can't put you out. I done paid the bill. But DJ,
1: I'm going to say that. The camera messed up now.
0: They don't want you. They don't want me to tell them.
1: I seen my brother, the first one out there. I want to tell him to bring us something to drink. What do you think? You know, brother, bring us something to drink.
0: Commissioner.
1: Yeah, the commissioner.
0: They don't charge him $75. I got to leave. I'm going to buy the
1: book. Look here now. Now the drinks. Right by the fence. I probably can reach my hand over there. Let y'all see. Well, I'm going to reach my hand on that fence.
0: I don't thought about climbing the fence and just sticking my mouth up.
1: I'm going to stick my hand on that fence, get me all that cooler, and get me something to drink.
0: Oh, Lord. Come on, Michael Boone, climbing up the ladder. Come on.

0: All right, that's Michael Boone clamming up the ladder, y'all. I tell y'all, my phone got hot, y'all. So I'm not live on Facebook. My cheap phone got too hot. So I got to get off. Okay, give me one. Okay.
1: I want you to get an iPhone.
0: Okay. I'm finna go across the street over there by the courthouse.
1: Why don't you go get us some water, man?
0: Get us some water. My brother's over there. He's commissioned, right?
1: Yeah, he's commissioned.
0: Okay, my brother's commissioned. I'm going to tell Dr. Thaddeus.
1: I'm going to take some of them calls.
0: You know? Oh, that mercy,
1: I'm
0: y'all.
1: I'm in the city now.
0: Oh, he
1: back. So there meant to be some things done different around here.
0: All right. Y'all hear him right.
1: Not me.
0: He going to run for mayor, y'all. I guess he's going to run for mayor.
1: We're
0: going to run for mayor, y'all.
1: I'm going to run for mayor. I'm going to give up quartet. I'm going to give up quartet. I can't do quartet no more when I run for mayor.
0: All right. Who we got birthday? We got Reverend.
1: I'm going to give up quartet. I'm going to let the Mickey's have it.
0: Well, you let him have me then.
1: I've been
0: okay.
1: Doing it long enough. I need to retire.
0: This first Sunday, y'all, we have fun on first Sunday,
1: yeah,
0: y'all.
1: Just for
0: y'all.
1: Let
0: my hair down. My hair down, y'all.
1: Yeah, let your hair down.
0: Okay, 592-1170. We'll be time going by fast, man.
1: I don't know about that, DJ. You ain't got no hair laid out.
2: Oh, I used to.
3: He used to have some hair laid out. He ain't got no hair. He bald head. I forgot about that. You part of the bald head clan. I pray I don't ever get there. I ain't want to be part of that clan. I like having my foot hit her. I sure enough do. DJ, you didn't even cut. Well, you weren't on that side, so I guess.
2: Okay.
3: See if your mic on. Say check one.
2: Oh, my mic is on.
3: Is it on?
2: Yes, it is.
3: Oh, don't do that.
2: You got a birthday, right? You got a special birthday.
3: Pastor. Pastor. Who?
2: Ozzie Wilson.
3: Reverend you got Ozzie it right.
2: Yes,
3: you got
2: sir.
3: It right.
2: Happy
3: I
2: birthday.
3: I'm going to see if you do since you're trying to remind me.
2: Yes, sir.
3: You see all that bottom me trying to put in his voice, trying to show off.
2: Man.
3: I heard something like that at night in my house. I'd be so scared. I start busting that gun off. Pow, pow.
2: Lord have mercy.
3: I said, that ain't what I married. I didn't look a lot of money. Let me go ahead. Set the order straight now. Yeah, DJ. All right, this is going out to you, Pastor Oz. We're having fun down here on the fifth Sunday. We get to have it all to ourselves. DJ, they only one. Well, they two. I don't know if the other one's going to show up. But they may be over there eating with them. So you never know.
2: That's right.
3: So we don't know who bought a ticket. But, DJ, I'm going to do one. I'm going to go ahead and let the mayor know. I said, Mayor, I couldn't be at yours because I got to work. I said, y'all doing it on the 5th. Sunday. I said, I know y'all ain't going to do now no time soon, so I need to do my own.
2: See, what I'm going to do now, I'm going to do in a few minutes, I'm going to reach my hand across that fence and get me a bottle
3: DJ,
2: of water.
3: DJ, your arms ain't long enough.
2: That's it. I can reach that bottle of water.
3: Can you reach that bottle of water?
2: Yeah, you want one too?
3: Well, you get one. Ask the lady first.
2: Well, you better call my wife and tell her to bomb me out.
3: Because we ain't going to jail over there. I see something that ain't right. And I know my past. you,
2: I mean, that bottle of water looked good across that fence now.
3: And that ice water looked good.
2: That ice tea
3: looked good. All of it looked good. But we seen something else that won't ride, so we ain't going to mess with that. But I didn't see it. DJ saw it.
2: No, I didn't.
3: I didn't see it. DJ saw it.
2: Oh, yeah.
3: You know what I'm talking about.
2: And
3: don't say that on there. Please, we're going to get put out of here. These people going to put us up out of here. Let me play Pastor Wilson's song. Come on.

0: What you think, DJ?
1: Yeah.
0: Yeah.
1: About what?
0: The song.
1: That's good. That's good.
0: Let's go on out to Pastor Ann Mawson, Bishop Larry Mawson, from us here on the Prince of Gospel Show. I got to send another birthday shout out.
1: Oh.
0: Sylvia Acott, birthday today. This is from Lisa and the entire Acott family. Woo-woo! Happy birthday to you. And they're cheering for you over there, Sylvia Acott. Happy birthday to you. Johnny McLean, yeah, happy birthday to you today from Mother Hilda Williams, your mother. That's right. Birthday is today. Happy birthday, June 3rd to April, from your mother, Alice Monroe. Going to turn 40 on June 3rd. Happy birthday to Pastor Otsie Wilson. Is that it? You keep looking back.
1: Oh, I thought I saw smoke coming that way, but it's in the mirror.
0: Don't do that, DJ, because now that can get ugly real fast, and I don't want these people to see the prince. Okay, so anyway, DJ trying to kill y'all birthday. Don't pay him no mind. All right, so, yeah, happy birthday to y'all, and let's see if we can pull up a birthday song for him, DJ.
1: The iced tea look good over there.
0: DJ.
1: I got to have
0: lead them people.
1: I got to get me a bottle of water or some iced tea. Stick my hand to the gate.
0: You got my mouth dry talking about
1: that. I'm going on that big. Y'all coming downtown, need to see this downtown. They got it hooked up. They got tables lined up. Oh, man.
0: Let me see what this is.

Well, that's one version. Happy birthday to you, Papa Stopper, the show stopper. Let's get this one here out there to you. Let's try this one.

0: Oh, it's your birthday. It's your birthday. Happy birthday, Makaya Borkin.
1: Okay.
0: Celebrated birthday, May the 27th. Baby girl turned 22. Yeah. Right. Happy birthday to you. Hey, we're sending a shout-out celebration to all the graduates of 2026. Right.

on the Prince of Gospel Show. We love you all, and we wish you the best in whatever you're going to do. And I got to get DJ. I'm for the hog time because we about to jump over the fence to go over here. It must be, happy birthday, everybody. Happy birthday, Bishop Larry Mawson from the Trinity United Holy Church family and your family here on the Prince of Gospel Show. You know we love you, Papa Stopper, the showstopper. You are the man, the bomb.

0: right, we're celebrating all the birthdays in the month of May, because this is the last day in May. And we're celebrating, last day in May. Tomorrow is June 1st, and we're celebrating y'all as you're turning the page, amen, to another chapter. And we pray you much success, and again to the graduates of 2026, whether you're going from first grade to second, kindergarten to first, or you just graduated high school or middle school, happy congratulations to you, and much success in your endeavors, and happy birthday again to all. We just can't say it enough. That's your special day,
1: yes, sir,
0: and we want to celebrate with you here on the Prince of Gas Gospel Show, plus me and DJ downtown. And we see the table laid all out.
1: I'm gonna try to video when they come out there if they don't lock me up.
0: Look at that steak on that grill over there, DJ.
1: I don't know why. I'll tell you what.
0: I think, and then I look like I saw some ribs.
1: Oh, you seen ribs? Everything, y'all.
0: That looked like ribs and some steak.
1: Oh, man.
0: And
1: They got it going on, though.
0: Let me tell you something. Anytime you see smoke, and the little man around there dance. He done got the joy. No, he done got the joy of something. I don't know if it's the Lord.
1: They got a DJ too.
0: Yeah, they got a DJ too, but he ain't our DJ.
1: They got a DJ out there.
0: I
1: tell you what, after the show, I'm gonna ease through that gate and grab me a seat.
0: DJ,
1: I'm gonna tell you now.
0: I'm gonna hog tie you to the door.
1: When it get dark,
0: I'm gonna follow him to the car. I'm gonna make sure he ain't gonna get in no trouble. He don't need to get in no trouble. He too old to get in trouble. And so we're going, they got the lights. So anytime you see lights like that out here, they planning on being out here for a little while.
1: Oh, yeah.
0: And somebody said it was going to be 9 o'clock, but that looked like the kind of lights that be out here after 9 o'clock.
1: Oh, yeah.
0: That looked like them lights where they bring out the wine and light a candle.
1: Oh, yeah.
0: I'm telling you what it looked like.
1: Yeah.
0: For those of you that ain't been downtown and look,
1: I'm giving you
0: the visual of it.
1: Y'all need to come downtown. They got it hooked up.
0: I seen your brother earlier.
1: Oh, he's out here.
0: Yeah, and I seen Alfredo out there too. So I'm gonna use out there. I tell Alfredo, come here, Alfredo. And when I see Lou Stein out there, hey man, Lou, come on over here. I'm looking for. I guarantee you, the whole city council be out there.
1: Oh yeah,
0: I know all of them. So yeah. So they down here and we down here. So y'all already know.
1: So in other words, we watching them. They watching us.
0: Probably.
1: We watching each other.
0: If I turn that microphone on out there, they will be watching.
1: You turn that microphone up.
0: They can't control what goes on there. And that speaker is on our property.
1: Lord have mercy. Lafayette.
0: You know how people here. But Lafayette said he can't get you out there in the morning. But we're in trouble. We're in trouble down in Lafayette. Come help us out, Kurt. With DJ Influence, he provoking the prince.
1: But on the serious side, y'all need to come down here and check this out. This, I never seen this before. They got the tables laying on all the way down to the street, one end to another. They got their wine. I don't know what they got. I see some water. That lemonade, that sweet tea, and that water and that thing look good. And I'm thirsty too. I'm going to have to stick my hand through that gate. Mm. I see front page now.
0: Lord,
1: I can see the front page.
0: Y'all can't say what I want to say.
1: The rebel.
0: Y'all can get in trouble. I got to move on because, see, DJ trying to get me in trouble. He wants y'all to hear me say some stuff, but I can't say it on the radio. No. Look, the preacher love y'all. Now the preachers love y'all. But we just being honest. We in here working, talking, and that water. That picture looked good.
1: Oh, that tea.
0: Whoa, and that tea looked good. I don't want them. That water looked good to me.
1: Don't look good.
0: Oh, man, that water and that water in that bottle over there, right there look.
1: Like, I believe, like I said, I can stick my hand through that gate.
0: But I'm scared of you in that bottle right there. I don't think that that's just water. I'm starting to think that something will catch in that one. Because why would you have the big pitcher of water and then them bottles right there?
1: Okay.
0: Something about them bottles throwing me off right there. They ain't got no label on them. And I'm telling you, you might better not grab that bottle or I'm about to drive you home. I'm going to have to drive you home if you grab that bottle. Miss Graham, I'm going to get your song because I'm not going out there. I'm going to hold DJ's hand when he go out there because I don't want him to do it. to do it, because I know he going to do it. DJ done got quiet.
1: Uh-oh. Oh, yeah.
0: What is it? What's the song we put? Lord, I'm depending on you. DJ?
1: Yes.
0: You looking over there too long. Come on back from over there. Cause
1: Lord have mercy. Get behind me, Satan.
0: I got to go.

0: Well, we went on out to the Graham's house because DJ won't get in trouble today. So I told him, I said, let's go on out to the Graham's because I see right now this ain't going to work. So DJ, see, he's so quiet. He got his eyes stuck over there, Miss Lassie. You better come get him.
1: I'm trying to figure out when they turn their bike, I can stick my hand through that fence. That's what I'm trying to figure out.
0: I tell you.
1: When they turn their bike, I tell you what, when it get dark, I do it then.
0: That, see, you got to wait
1: till
0: the midnight hour.
1: Oh, yeah.
0: And see, by then, you know, the wine done being come out, the good wine. they ain't gonna care.
1: Boy, I tell you, them bottles look good. Is that water? You think that's water? Or that
0: I
1: wine?
0: Don't know. It looked like the other kind of water, DJ, in that
1: look,
0: bottle.
1: It look good.
0: That bottle there is a peculiar bottle. It got a different type of look.
1: Yeah, it
0: you know, my water bottle had that little top. That looked like a big top on that bottle. Mm. And that top there looked like it may have some other chemicals than H2O.
1: They'll call more police on me. I can't do
0: it. Well, yeah,
1: you see the police out there? Them got two more coming out here at me.
0: Oh, yeah. I done told you. They going to have some act right and some order down here tonight. Now, they can come down here cutting up they want to. They going to jail tonight because they got them out here for them. And they ain't playing. They toting and they holding. Look at him, DJ. He just said, watch that one right there. He's talking about you. Oh, Lord, let's keep it moving. Oh, Lord, have mercy, Jesus. Mickens, I'm like y'all, the Mickens. I got to tell Jesus about this. I just got to tell Jesus.

0: Yeah, man. I want to talk to you, Jesus. I want to talk to you. Yeah, that's the Mickens. Tell Jesus if you're looking for that one there. They're going to be here. I'm going to give them a free plug since they came here and stole some time. Juneteenth. Yeah, well, tell the truth. They didn't pay for it. So, Juneteenth, they're going to be here. And just because of them, I'll throw that free plug in there. Y'all support. And go out and support Juneteenth. all right, so June 5th through the 7th, we're going to be in Florence, South Carolina for the Tyrone Porter Legacy Concert. We're also in June going to be in Raleigh for the Breast Cancer Awareness, and I'll get you those dates next week. I don't have all of it in front of me, and I'm just being lazy right now. I don't feel like digging it all up. Also in June, we'll be down at Midway for Brother Ryan Ellis' event. June, we're going to be preaching for Pastor Louise Royal the second Sunday. That's all the second Sunday morning in June. So I got a full schedule in June. First Sunday in June with my church, Little Piney Grove Missionary Baptist Church. Second Sunday, we are at Jackson Grove Bible Church of God. I just was talking to my best friend Tyrone about some things on that. Thank you for the invitation. Well, I call you Big Bruh since you noticed. He's just a few months older than me, but that's my best friend. And as we're getting older, I'm finding we don't see eye to eye on everything. Right. when we little kids, we used to see eye to eye. Now we don't see eye to eye on everything. But it's fun because that just shows time bringing about a change. And you're just getting older. That's all it is. But we still brothers. We still laugh at it later on after we get through being mad at each other.
1: But look, now the guest is coming in now. They got name tie. You need to make me a name tie real quick. The guest is coming in now.
0: You know what? I think we got some paper back there I can cut up.
1: Yeah, make me a name tie.
0: I may have some paper. All I got one of them. I got those. Now, you know, I go to a lot of conventions and workshops. I still got my badges. I have to call my wife to open the storage and so I can go in there and pick you one about like that. And I'll slide yours in there. I'll make it up real quick.
1: That's all I need.
0: Well, actually, I can't make it. I'll take it to my aunt because she was in school. She liked the arts and crafts.
1: Oh, yeah. All I need is a badge, y'all.
0: My aunt make you a badge. She'll make, I don't know how long it's going to take her now because she ain't young as she used to be.
1: I'm going to get me a badge and stand in line.
0: I need to ask her.
1: I'm going to stand in line.
0: I need to ask her how long do it take her to make them badges.
1: I'm going to stand in line. Okay, I'm going to do stand in line.
0: Well, I gave you a check this morning, so you are better to get, you got enough in there to go pay them. So you can get up in there today. I just won't go. Since you're going to cash your check, I won't go. I'll let you cash your check. And then
1: yeah, they're coming in. They're coming in.
0: They're coming in there from everywhere. Boy, and they are ready to party. Yes, yes, yes.
1: And you can't come downtown. You got to go the back way.
0: But to see what we got to see, you got to go the back way and come and sit, get you a chair and sit up under this banner where we at. We ain't going to mess with you. You got the 7 o'clock. After that, your time is up. My time is up. But anyway, now, but since they are coming in and they are seating the people downtown here, and I'm enjoying this, DJ. This is better than the Christmas parade to me.
1: And those people, they got a little money, too. I see my brother finna come up.
0: Is he finna come up?
1: I'm going to tell him to come in the studio. Get me
0: Lord, you ain't
1: he's gonna... He's commissioned, right?
0: He's the commissioner. Yeah, he's the commissioner.
1: I saw him. He's down the other end.
0: Now, don't get him throwed out, DJ. You're going to get the man throwed out. I'm not going to let you do that to my friend. There goes somebody else that look like I know coming in. That is.
1: Who's that?
0: That's Mother Eloise. Darling. Yeah, that's First Lady. And she got somebody with her, too, coming down there. So this is an all right party.
1: Yeah, I'm going to get on video.
0: Okay, all right.
1: I'm going to video it so everybody can
0: see. All right, done. All right, we're going to be nice. All right, so again, let me go back to what I was talking about. Friday night, June the 5th, that's this Friday. This Friday coming. Paul Porter will be, I think he's a host. Where my specs at? Get my spectacle gadget glasses. Oh, he gonna be performing.
1: Is he?
0: Special appearance, guest appearance, Paul Porter of Paul Porter and the Christianettes. So he going to do something. And then they got Brother Patrick Johnson. They got him as an evening host. He's a new and upcoming face on social media.
1: Uh-huh.
0: Yeah, he come out for Facebook. And y'all go check him out. He's doing his thing on Facebook. Prince should have went on with that, but Prince went another route because I got a whole nother game plan. But anyway, Marva Nicole of the Mississippi Mass Choir going to be there. This is Lift Every Voice Choir and Praise Team competition. That's that Friday night, June the 5th. And admission is $10, DJ.
1: That's good.
0: Can't beat that.
1: $10.
0: So $10 Friday night. Let's see what Saturday night costs.
1: I see my sister-in-law there, too. My brother and sister-in-law.
0: Ain't going over there right now. All right. Saturday night, it's going to cost you $15. So that's 10 plus 15, that's 25. Okay, we can have 25, DJ. All right. Saturday, June the 6th, 10 a.m. until. So, I don't know them people there, DJ. Got me looking.
1: Oh, that's my sister. That's my sister there. And them church members there. That's Belinda. That's
0: Elizabeth Street member.
1: Yeah, and that's First Lady right there. Elois.
0: Yeah.
1: That's First Lady. My brother Thaddeus.
0: There they go.
1: Look at that.
0: I see him.
1: You see him now?
0: Oh, we're going to talk about him. He'll sit on my face.
1: look at that.
0: I wish I could throw a rock.
1: I know you about to run up in that suit.
0: Yeah, he need to take that coat. I was like, come on, man. Take the coat off, man.
1: It's hot out there, man.
0: You could have wore your short sleeve shirt and some khakis, man.
1: So good. That's
0: he's showing out. Don't leave him alone. He the commissioner. He got to show out. I would have did the same thing. Out there burning up in the suit, my wife with the fan. I know I would have. Now, I'm going to need that to mix up right there. But anyway, we'll come back to that. So anyway, Saturday, June the 6th, 2026, 10 a.m. until Tyrone Porter Legacy Showcase. Going to have Sonny Brown and the Experience, Little Harry, Sent by God. You know, I told you a while ago we had them. Sons of Promise. Also, Ronique. My girls from Roanoke Rapids. Ronique. Yeah, Ronique Band, man. Ronique and Purpose. They are good. They're up and coming. Devontae Matthews and the Sons of Faith. We first saw, now I've been knowing Devontae before he ever hit the scene. But for those of you that know him from the quartet scene, you remember him from Roar and Revelation. That's where his spark came from outside of local. And so I knew him before he ever hit the scene on that side because he was a keyboardist and all that. But I'm just giving him an extra plug because he's on the team. Amen. He's part of the hometown team. He like me. He was local once. Amen. I've seen his upcoming. Amen. So great big shout out to Pastor Dante Matthews, my friend, my brother, and the Sons. Also, and the Sons of Faith will be on there. Young Men for Christ, Stella Award winner, Young Men for Christ, and Stella nominee, Little David and the Bells of Joy, going to be at the Pentecostal United Churches of Christ Apostolic, 4430 Pamlico Highway, Florence, South Carolina. And that's the showcase for June the 6th. Now, the 7th, that's when the Prince is going to be there. That's when the King, as Dr. Bishop Larry Moss called me. King.
1: King Balkin.
0: King Balkin. King, that's K-I-N-G.
1: Oh, okay.
0: That ain't K-A-N-G. It's K-I. Let's get it right. You hear that horn?
1: Oh, they're jamming over
0: there. Oh, he playing the saxophone.
1: Yeah, I'm going there after a while. Can I DJ for him? I'm saying, can I DJ from y'all?
0: No, this is what you got to do. Okay. See, I saw this on the Five Heartbeats. You go up there, sneak around the corner. I'm gonna distract him while you sneak around the corner.
1: Okay, I grab the mic and turn
0: tape. And you just boot him on over and take it. Start
1: DJing. Let me show y'all how to do it. Y'all too dead over here.
0: First of all, you play. Da da da, da da da. Well, you gonna see him get up. I promise you, you gonna see him get up. I ain't gonna tell y'all that on live.
1: Get up and dance or lock me up.
0: They gonna lock you up. They gonna be trying to find out where that good music coming from. Cause see, by then, DJ, they'll be done. You know, Yeah. Got into that other bottle I'm telling you about over there. That bottle.
1: It
0: looked
1: good now. It looked good.
0: No, not that bottle. That bottle going to hurt you right there. That bottle. I'm talking about, if you get in that bottle, it's going to hurt you. So stay away from, I'm warning you. So if you decide to go cross there, it won't hurt you. They ain't going to hurt you. So, all right. Let's play some more music for a minute while I figure out this plan right quick. I found a friend for Katie to make. No, I got to play somewhere to lay my head. Going out to Mrs. Patricia Tucker. Reverend Evander Ruffin and Mr. Lafayette. Come on, come on, come on.

0: Lord have mercy.
1: Yes, sir.
0: Now with the press of gospel, y'all. I hope y'all enjoyed him, because I keep trying to go out that door to get DJ. He went out there while ago. He called the commissioner.
1: And everybody,
0: Lord, he done called him the commissioner. Everybody turn around.
1: Everybody
0: so
1: turn
0: we
1: around.
0: Downtown at the station, and everybody turned around.
1: What that mean?
0: And he went to holler, bruh, bruh. So the commissioner was talking to somebody else. Turn around. Come on there. Get this. I said, Lord, he's going towards the fence. Let me get it before he get the water. I said, Lord, I'm bruh. He kept talking about that water. So finally, the commissioner shook his hand, his brother, and he got all right. I think I got him calmed down for now, y'all.
1: Yeah.
0: So I went out there and got him, and the people went to taking pictures when the prince come out the door. So
1: no, that dope man. I told them, here I am, a star on the TV show and radio. They looked around and they gave me a smile. They waved at me.
0: They did wave at you.
1: They
0: I saw them wave at you.
1: At me. They know
0: and
1: I'm
0: then when I came out, the phones went out, and I saw the people taking pictures. So I don't know. I don't know. I'm not in that. But, you know, it was good, the fellowship.
1: Yeah.
0: And they're coming out, and they said all seats are sold.
1: They sold.
0: All seats are sold. So they're supposed to be 100 people. There was 100 seats, right?
1: Yeah.
0: Well, I see Lisbon Street in there.
1: Oh, they out.
0: I see Lisbon Street in there. So it's a community gathering, and so that's what it is. And so I didn't know what it was.
1: But in case y'all don't, I'm going to video y'all. Not after we have the show, I'm going to go out there and video, let y'all know what's really
0: and
1: going
0: on. And there's some independents out there.
1: Oh, yeah.
0: I see the guy who interviewed me. I done been interviewed by the Sense of Independent. I need to do something else so they can interview me, but I'm going to make sure it stay good.
1: I tell you, when you jump that fence, they're interviewing.
0: No, I don't want it that bad. I'm in there enough. I've been in the Sense of Independent enough.
1: But I wish y'all at home could see this. This is beautiful, ain't it, Mike? This is beautiful. They got tables.
0: It was.
1: This is beautiful, y'all. But I'm gonna put live on my Facebook page. And y'all can see what's really going on out there tonight.
0: Yeah, somebody just came in and blocked my view.
1: I'm going to be on the other side of the fence, so they can't say nothing to me too much. I'll be on the other side of the fence. Yeah.
0: I wish. Let me hush before I get in trouble. The blood still works. Let me play that.

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When you've been to the rest, come to the best. Go see Doug, Allen, and Tommy. And when you get down there, tell them that the Prince of Gospel, Michael Borkins,

0: The mayor came in like he was the president.
1: The president.
0: Got security, too.
1: Got security.
0: He got security with him. Yeah. Oh, man. Y'all missing out. Y'all should have come down here and see this.
1: Go ahead, man.
0: Oh, yeah.
1: He just kept saying, looking for the green jacket. I couldn't find him.
0: Oh, yeah. He came in like the president.
1: I saw him there, and I saw him. She over there, girl, said, sexy chocolate, sexy chocolate. Okay, all right. Man.
0: Look at him. I wish y'all could see this. I wish y'all home could see what's downtown, what it looked like. I had never seen this before, Mike. I had never seen nothing.
1: It's good, though. This is good.
0: I see Miss North Carolina, too. She's over there. See over there? On that way back to you, Miss North Carolina. I want to meet her.
1: Miss North Carolina.
0: Look behind. Look over this side of there. Miss North Carolina. You see her?
1: With
0: the crown on her head?
1: No, that's, let me make sure. I think it said Miss Sampson County.
0: Sampson County, okay.
1: Hold up. Let me make sure. I want to make sure before I say it. Turn one more time.
0: That's Miss North Carolina, man.
1: No. That's Miss Sampson County.
0: Sampson County, okay.
1: I thought that was what that said. I wanted to make sure. It was in big letters, but she kept moving, putting her arm across so I couldn't see. But then when she moved, I seen it. So Miss Sampson County is even out there, y'all.
0: Oh, man.
1: Out there, they got a saxophone player, and it's going to be nice. I'm just enjoying my front row seat. I don't want nothing to eat.
0: I'm going
1: to
0: get me a chair and sit out there.
1: Well, you can sit out there, DJ, because I don't want nothing to eat. We can go get the cooler. And sit out there and enjoy them.
0: That's right.
1: And they can wave at us. And
0: it's free. We ain't got to pay nothing. We can sit out there.
1: Yeah.
0: Just a chair and just enjoy it.
1: Yeah. Because we're across the fence.
0: We're across the fence.
1: We ain't in the fence.
0: We ain't in the fence. That means that
1: They might get mad and sit low across there, but I'm going to tell them something now.
0: I said, y'all can't send up the DJ. I said,
1: do me a favor before you do what you're going to do. I said, go get Alfredo. I said, go get the mayor. Go get the commissioner on the Thaddeus Dahmer. I said, go over there and get, I done seen some more friends of mine over there, the pastor of the Presbyterian Church. I said, go over there and get the pastor. We were just in the pulpit together the other week and had a good conversation. I said, go over there and get, I'm pretty sure my friend Ray Jordan is going to be out there. He's working with the county commission. I said, go get all them guys for you.
0: Now, who's that in the yellow there?
1: In the yellow. What about?
0: See what in the yellow? She's the only person that got yellow on. She must have got some money or something. I don't know. You see any yellow right there?
1: She's talking about a brown box with a cross on top. Look like it. Cross on top. Uh-oh. It opened up, DJ. She must got some gifts to give away.
0: Oh, yeah. Oh, yeah.
1: Well, that might be a new pocketbook.
0: It might be.
1: Well, that lady's smiling and the pastor of the Presbyterian Church smiling. All right. I'm going to play this song right here.
0: Y'all, man, I wish y'all could see this. I just, on the serious side, that I had never seen nothing like
1: this. I've never seen anything like this. Now, wait a minute. I take that back. I was on the beach in Pensacola, Florida with the Mighty Voices.
0: Okay.
1: And there was something like this out on the beach. They had the lights, but it was dark. And it was a different type of party. They won't dress like that.
0: Oh.
1: But yeah. Yeah. It was an outdoor event. And, Yeah, sure enough, I have seen something like this.
0: Well, anyway, y'all watch my Facebook page tonight. I'm going to put it live on y'all tonight, let y'all see what we were looking at today.
1: Till they come get him. I don't want him to call me. My phone going to be off. Mr. Lafayette said, don't call him, because he ain't going to get you out there in the morning. So you in trouble. I'm just sorry. All right, come on, Jason Borky. Give it to him.

0: You know, yeah, DJ. Sometimes, you know, things you go with labels and they don't do it. They do it for other artists. And I think, you know, I was told by two labels that I've signed with, we never really did what we could have done. Well, that's your fault, because I ain't coming back. That's a missed opportunity. We'll preach about that on a Sunday, and that'll be theirs. Their missed opportunity, because, you know, I feel like, you know, that day will come for anybody that's in the industry and ministry if you just keep at it.
1: Yes,
0: it
1: sir.
0: Comes if you don't give up. So, yeah. But anyway, that was my baby brother Jason Boykin singing that song, He Lives in Me, off of the Live in Elizabethtown, Anyway Live. And, yeah, so that's how that went. But anyway, we're moving. We're down here. We got 30 more minutes, DJ.
1: Well, this is what I'm going to do now. I'm going to go outside and go live. So y'all go on my live Facebook page, and y'all can see for yourself what's really going on. That's all right with you? You about to sleep, ain't you? See,
0: well,
1: I'm going to go outside, then while I'm out there, I'm saying, y'all pass me a drink. That's what I'm going to do. I'm finna go outside. So live. Y'all on my Facebook page, I'm finna go live, y'all. So
0: Miss Lafayette, I done told him.
1: And y'all can see what's really going on for yourself.
0: I done told him. Ain't no need to be mad at me. I done told him. So you can't get mad at the prince.
1: That's right.
0: I done told him. He's going out.
1: I'm going live.
0: He going to try his luck. And when them officers come over there, don't come running back up here. I'm gonna lock the door behind you. And then you can't get back in. So you have to go to your truck. You have to go to his truck or go home. Go, I'm going to lock that door. We ain't going out of it. It ain't going to be my fault. So I said, nobody's fault but mine. It's going to be nobody's fault but his. All right. I want y'all to check out Tim Woodson. He said give him another shot. Here it is, Tim Woodson and the Heirs of Harmony.
2: Somebody say the devil is a liar. Jesus is on the way back. I got an old song that says something like this.

Pastor Tim Woodson. All right, I got to wrap this thing up. Let's see who else we got. I got a CD brought to me today. I got to go pay some bills. I ain't paid none, but we'll pay some here in a second. Jesus Will See You Through by Minister Laura Clemens. And we're going to play this, Jesus Will See You Through. Let's see what we got here.

All right, ladies and gentlemen, that was Minister Laura Clemens, and this was brought in by a close friend of mine today. I've been knowing since I was a little boy. He put it in my hand, and he told me who sent it.

I didn't know that was my boy from the Walls group. That boy is a beast. That boy just said, I gotta get just a little bit more of that. Hold on, that a little bit more, I believe. Hold up.

0: All right, we're going out on that, and thank you all for listening to the Prince of Gospel Show. It's been a plump, pleasing pleasure, as well as a privilege to serve you. I am the knee baby boy of the late, great Pastor Harold Jr. Borkin, better known as High Rock, and the still living Pastor Alice J. Borkin. Listen, until next time, I can get in here with DJ, and we do it all over again. You be blessed and highly favored in the Lord, and know that the Prince of Gospel loves right. Oh, you? Yes, I do. Yes, I do.
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